0: expensive seats. Sydney Sweeney is sitting courtside. Jonathan Turturro is sitting there. Spike Lee. Cam Scataboo is with Spike Lee and Tracy Morgan. Like, what is that conversation like? Spike Lee, Cam Scataboo, Tracy Morgan. Wouldn't you want to be part of that conversation? Oh, man. We'll obviously talk a lot about this one. You can get in 310-840-4910. Let's go to Mike in Detroit. Mike, thanks for calling, man. You're on Westwood One. Mike, hello. Mike fell off. All right. We're having some phone problems.
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1: 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Here's Josh Sushon.
5: Good evening once again from the Puget Sound. The Albuquerque Isotopes are nearing the end of their two-week, 12-game road trip. Tonight from historic Cheney Stadium, it's game five of a six-game series against the Tacoma Rainiers here in the AAA Pacific Coast League. Hi again, everyone. This is Josh Sushon with you from the ballpark. Bob Wampo back at Master Studio Controls. It's splendid to have you tuning us in on this Saturday night, wherever and however you might be listening. We welcome you to Isotopes on Deck. 20 minutes from now is when the game will begin. Last night, the Isotopes ended a four-game losing streak. They blasted four home runs in a 16-1 victory. The Topes need to win tonight and tomorrow to come home with a split. Albuquerque is the AAA affiliate of the Colorado Rockies. The Isotopes' postseason chances are still minimal. With eight games left in the first half race, the Isotopes are six games back in the loss column. Former first-round picks Zach Veen and Charlie Condon had huge games yesterday. Veen doubled twice, homered, and drove in three runs. Condon was on base all six plate appearances, including two home runs and five RBIs. Tacoma is the Seattle Mariners AAA affiliate. The Rainiers will have Mariners superstar Cal Raleigh in their lineup again on a rehab assignment. Raleigh has three hits, all three are home runs, nine RBIs in his seven at-bats so far. He is scheduled to play all nine innings tonight for the first time at catcher, and he is batting second. Tonight's pitching matchup is presented by Cheetah Strategy. 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Albuquerque's scheduled starter, Iverson Castellano, was called up to the majors by the Rockies. Instead, it'll be a bullpen game. Lefty Mason Green will go first. Tacoma counters with right-hander Randy Dobnak. In 12 starts, Dobnak has compiled a 4.50 ERA. Let's pause here for our first break on Isotopes on Deck. Then we return. Our guest will be pitcher Gabriel Hughes. We'll discuss his superb outing last night, what it was like returning to where he went to college in Spokane, and his love of crossword puzzles. Pitcher Gabriel Hughes coming up next on the Isotopes Multimedia Network.
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3: Allowed. He faced just one over the minimum. And so, Gabriel, I know that you pitched a couple of times for Spokane as you were coming back. The results were fantastic. How did the body feel compared to those results?
4: Good. I think the last game that I pitched in Spokane was a breezy 55 degrees and overcast, so significantly better than that. But no, you know, you never want to be injured, but coming back, it's always good when you feel good out there on the mound. So I felt really good last night.
3: When it comes to the last, I guess it was 6 weeks, what were some of the things that you were working on that you were able to take into those outings for Spokane and that you took into last night?
4: Yeah, I mean, I think the big thing is just trusting the stuff, trusting that my body's going to hold up, trusting that I'm not injured anymore, that I feel good, and going out there and not kind of babying anything, going out there and having full confidence that I can really go 100% and I'm going to get the results that I want.
3: When it comes to the injuries, I feel like you've had quite a bit of bad luck with the injuries. What was it with this one that you felt and then kind of how it manifested on you?
4: Yeah, so my last game in Albuquerque, I was pitching against El Paso, and the second inning I was out there, just felt something tighten up on my left side. I ended up having a pretty mild strain on my left oblique, but just kind of one of those things that happens. You try to do the best you can to prepare not to have, basically make sure that you're doing everything you can to not end up on the injured list, and sometimes it still just happens anyways. So I was able to thankfully feel much better in the next week or so. Went back to Arizona for a bit, then I was in Spokane for two outings, and then thankfully made it back here.
3: So speaking of Spokane, you went to college at Gonzaga, so you're back in the area where you went to college. I know you didn't want to be back at single A for a couple of starts, but what did it mean to go back to your college hometown?
4: Yeah, it was really cool. I had played 3 years at Gonzaga, and then I got drafted and then went back there the next year. So I really had four straight springs in Spokane. And being able to go back there after not being there for 3 years and see all the upgrades they'd done to the stadium, the player-facing aspects, just how much better all of it was, really. And just being in that environment, you know, they're announcing all the starters as we're going out. I'm going out into the field, and they're saying from Eagle, Idaho, and Gonzaga University, and hearing everyone go crazy after that was really special. So it was a cool experience.
3: Yeah, that is awesome. This is Isotopes on Deck. We're visiting with pitcher Gabriel Hughes. The other thing about last night's game, the ball never got to the outfield. The three outfielders were completely bored. It's been a long time since I've seen that. Can you recall a time where you got all ground ball outs and strikeouts?
4: I don't think that's ever happened. And I honestly didn't even realize it until after the game. And I went back and looked, and it said 10 ground outs, no flyouts. And I said, that can't be right. That doesn't sound right. But I mean, any day that the ball's not leaving the infield is a pretty good day. Mm-hmm. So I was really happy with that.
3: How can you take just one outing yesterday and utilize that to propel you for the next start and the next start and the rest of the season?
4: Yeah, I mean, you go back through, you see what worked, and you just kind of make sure you keep doing that. And understand that whatever worked yesterday isn't going to work every single outing, and be flexible and able to adjust when the times that it isn't.
3: I know I talked to you earlier this year about the sweeper and how you learned that pitch from Michael Lorenzen. And I don't know how often the StatCast is perfect in picking up the sweeper when it detects pitches, but it looked like you were throwing a bunch of them yesterday quite effectively. How would you say that pitch is coming along for you?
4: Yeah, that's probably my main weapon against right-handers right now. And it's something I just learned in spring training. But tinkering around with it in spring training and then at the beginning of the season, I've seen how effective it can be when I get it around the zone, when I get it below the zone. So I think I've gained a lot of confidence in that pitch, and it's really one of my primary weapons right now that I have the most confidence in throwing to right-handers.
3: All right, final question is not about baseball. It's about crossword puzzles, because I see your teammates doing crossword puzzles all the time, and I ask them who's the best, and they say that it's you. Give us the history of when you started doing crossword puzzles and why you enjoy them so much.
4: I would say I'm pretty good at crossword puzzles. I don't usually do them every day, but I'm usually around if someone's stuck on an answer. I usually know what it is or can figure it out. My grandpa used to always do crossword puzzles, and I remember like always wanting to be able to do them. And I think really my junior year of college is when I really got into crossword puzzles. I used to do the USA Today pretty much every day, which is the one that we have right now. I think a lot of it is just I read a lot, so I understand where the hints are coming from, but I've just really enjoyed crossword puzzles. I'm much better at them than Sudoku, which is the other puzzle we have every day. But yeah, no, I enjoy them. My junior year probably was when I really got into them, and it's just kind of gone from there.
3: All right, Gabriel, appreciate your time. It's fun watching you pitch last night. Thanks so much.
4: Thank you.
3: Once again, that is pitcher Gabriel Hughes. Let's take a break here on Isotopes on Deck. Then we'll come back. We'll get you some roster news with the Rockies and starting lineups here from Tacoma on the Isotopes Multimedia Network.
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3: 8 degrees here at historic Cheney Stadium. 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Give you more about the weather in a moment. 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Whether you're on the field or on the go, trust New Mexico Orthopedics to get you back to doing what you love. New Mexico Orthopedics is the official team orthopedic surgeons for the Isotopes. Well, last night the Rockies were in Las Vegas taking on the A's. We're playing a week of home games in their future home of Las Vegas at a minor league ballpark, as opposed to their temporary home, which is a minor league ballpark in West Sacramento. Cole Carrig, the former Isotope, homered for his second straight game, but the A's were victorious. 6-4 was the final over the Rockies, game one of that series. Lefty Sean Sullivan made his major league debut. He started that game on the mound. He pitched 3 scoreless innings, but then he departed because he was feeling ill. So that meant the Rockies needed a whole bunch of pitchers in order to fill the final 6 innings. One of them was right-hander Jeff Criswell. Criswell has pitched twice in the last 3 days. He was not going to be available, so the Rockies needed a fresh arm. They optioned Criswell back to us here at AAA Albuquerque. He has already rejoined us in Tacoma. And the Rockies have selected the contract of right-handed pitcher Iverson Castellano. Castellano is the reigning PCL pitcher of the week. He only pitched once for the Isotopes, one pitcher of the week. He was scheduled to start tonight, so he's obviously not starting tonight because he's in the major leagues. Now, to make room for him on the 40-man roster, Bayente Belloso had been placed on waivers a couple of days ago. He cleared waivers, and he has accepted an outright assignment back to AAA. And so Belloso remains with us. Criswell joins us. Castellano goes to the big leagues. All right, let's get you the starting lineups. 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First for the Albuquerque Isotopes, as announced by manager Pedro Lopez. He was out the last 4 days due to a family matter. He has returned to us today. He's at home plate right now talking to the umpires as they exchange lineup cards. And this is Pedro's starting lineup. Drew Avins leads things off in center field. Richie Martin at shortstop, bat second. Zach Veen hits third. He'll be in left field. Charlie Condon cleans up. He'll play right field. At third base, batting fifth is Vimeo Machine. Andrew Kisner hits sixth. He does the catching. At second base is Nick Kent. He'll bat seventh. Hitting eighth is Mike Antico. He's the designated hitter. At first base, batting ninth is Jose Cordova. And the starting pitcher is left-hander Mason Green. He is warming up in the Isotopes bullpen right now. It'll be a bullpen game for the Isotopes. Green going first. The Tacoma Rainiers are led by John Russell. He is their manager. Of course, they are the Mariners affiliate. And they'll line up this way. Brock Rodin will lead things off at third base. Rodin just reinstated from the injured list. He has been sidelined since May 24th due to a hamstring injury. He'll lead it off. Then it's Cal Raleigh batting second. The Mariners superstar catcher, last year's MVP runner-up with 60 home runs. Raleigh played in Tuesday and Thursday's game, 5 innings, then 7 innings. He is scheduled to play 9 innings tonight at catcher. Raleigh has 3 home runs and 7 at-bats, accounting for 9 RBIs so far in his rehab assignment with the Rainiers. Then it'll be Spencer Packard hitting third in left field. Connor Gill, the former Isotope, cleans up. He'll play first base. At center field, batting fifth is Victor Lombrada. Colin Davis in right field hits sixth. Batting seventh, playing second base, is Blake Rambush. Alejo Lopez plays at shortstop, hits eighth. Batting ninth is designated hitter Hogan Windisch. And the starting pitcher is Randy Dobnak. The umpire is presented by Precision Eye Center, where each person leaves our care seeing their world as clear as possible. We truly are a sight for sore eyes. 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Tom O'Neill has the plate. Alex Shears at first. Crew chief Darius Ghani at third base. And that'll wrap up Isotopes on Deck. When we come back, we'll get started with game 5 of this 6-game series. It is the 68th game overall. Albuquerque at Tacoma. Rockies affiliate at Mariners affiliate. Mason Green and Randy Dobnak are the starting pitchers. And when we come back, all the action here from inside historic Cheney Stadium on the Isotopes Multimedia Network.
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3: We come to you on this Saturday evening from the parking lot of Henry Foss High School. The back of the parking lot, that is where
12: Cheney Stadium has resided since opening in 1960. It is the oldest ballpark in the Pacific Coast League, old and charming, renovated multiple times. And that is where we are playing game five of this six-game series. Tacoma Rainiers won the first three. Albuquerque Isotopes won last night in blowout fashion. The final was 16-1. Now the Isotopes need a victory tonight and tomorrow afternoon in order to get a split. This is the 11th game of this road trip for the Isotopes. They lost 4 of 6 at Salt Lake. And they will finally be back home on Tuesday to host Sugar Land. We have 8 games left in the first half of the season. Sacramento in first, a 1-game lead over Las Vegas. Oklahoma City 2.5 games back. Isotopes are listed at 5 games back in the standings. In reality, they are 6 games back in the loss column. So they are not mathematically eliminated, but they basically have to run the table and hope that everybody above them loses close to every game. We are set for baseball. Randy Dobnak, right-hander on the mound. And it'll be Drew Avins, Richie Martin Jr., and Zach Veen, who will be the first three to face Dobnak. What you need to know about Dobnak is that he gets a lot of ground balls, and in 7 of his last 8 starts, he has allowed 3 runs or fewer. He's ready. We get started. The first pitch is low, ball 1. It is a whopping 81 degrees here in Tacoma. That's a heat wave. And we got started 1 minute early at 6.04 p.m. Pacific time. Now the 1-0 pitch, and Evans takes high, ball 2. Well, game 1 of the series, it was 59 degrees. It has steadily warmed up to 81 today. The 2-0 is just outside, ball 3. I've been watching the local weather here in the Seattle-Tacoma area, and we might hit 90 degrees tomorrow, which is a certifiable heat wave here in this area. 3-0 is just outside, ball 4, so Avins draws a 4-pitch walk to begin today's game. That's something that Dobnak does not do, is walk a whole lot of batters. In his last start, he walked none. 2 starts before that, 1 each. So 2 walks in his last 18 innings. What a 4-pitch walk starts off today's contest. And now here's Richie Martin Jr., a right-handed hitter. Dobnak sets at the letters. And first pitch is a breaking ball, and there's his first strike. Caught the inside corner. Cal Raleigh is catching for Tacoma. It's part of his rehab assignment. 4th total game on his rehab assignment. 3rd with Tacoma. He played Sunday for Everett. That is the Mariners single-A team. Played Tuesday, played Thursday, now playing on this Saturday as well. Dobnak's 0-1 pitch to Martin is pulled in the air, left center field. Spencer Packard has room, plenty of room, makes the catch. And Martin is retired on a flyout to left. Let's set the rest of the defense for Tacoma, besides Packard in left, who just made that catch. Victor Labrada is playing in center field. He's been in center field for all 5 games. Colin Davis is in right field. Third baseman is Brock Rodden. He's just off the injured list. Alejo Lopez was at third base yesterday, then he pitched in the 9th inning. He's at shortstop today. Blake Rambush at second. Connor Joe is at first base, holding on Drew Avins. And once again, Cal Raleigh catching. Randy Dobnak is the pitcher. Now it's Zach Veen. And the first pitch to the left-handed hitter is a swing and a miss on a slider down and away for strike 1. Mentioned how Dobnak gets a lot of ground balls. How about a ground ball rate of 59.9%? That is the AAA leader. And the 0-1 is a ground ball foul down the first baseline, and it's nothing and 2 on Veen. The next closest ground ball percentage is Cade Morris of Las Vegas at 51%. And so when the next closest is 51% and you are at basically 60%, 59.9, it goes to show what an extreme ground ball pitcher he is. And now the 0-2 pitch to Veen is a ground ball foul to the first base side. Just got a piece of it. Dobnak has only allowed 4 home runs this year in 64 innings. And out of all AAA pitchers with at least 10 starts, Dobnak has 12. Dobnak's 4 home runs allowed are tied for 6th fewest. A lot of changeups and sliders and sinkers down in the zone. And the 0-2 to Veen is fouled off to the third base side and out of play. Well, in yesterday's game, Gabriel Hughes started for Albuquerque. We talked about it with him on the pregame show. In case you weren't listening, there was no balls hit to the outfield in Hughes' five innings on the mound. All ground ball outs and strikeouts. The only hit was an infield single. The three outfielders were bored when he was on the mound. Evans is running. Veen is taking its ball. Throw down his seconds. One hopper tag. Got him. Evans, a feet-first slide. Doesn't like the call of third base umpire Darius Gani. Tilting his head to the right, having a few words with Gani. And so Cal Raleigh throws out Evans. It was a one-hopper, and the shortstop Lopez had to pick it, apply the tag. I just got to look at the replay. I think Evans was safe. I agree with him. It was really close, but I think he was safe. So now there's two outs, nobody on. The county is 1-2 on Veen, and the pitch, a swing and a miss. Struck him out. Ball's in the dirt. Raleigh has to throw down to first. He does, and the side is retired. Nothing across after the walk and the caught stealing, and after a half inning, Albuquerque nothing. Tacoma and Cal Raleigh coming to the plate when we come back on the Isotopes Multimedia Network.
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12: Albuquerque did not score top of the first. Now the Tacoma Rainiers come to bat for the first time tonight, facing left-hander Mason Green, who is making his first start this season. Green, with 22 appearances all as a reliever, he has plenty of experience as a starter. He was a starter in college at Central Missouri when he started his pro as a starter. First pitch, Brock Roden, is popped up on the right side. Jose Cordova looking up into the high blue sky in foul territory, checks how much room he's got. He makes a two-handed catch, a couple of steps on the warning track in foul territory, and Roden retired. Here's the ovation for Cal Raleigh. Raleigh, a switch hitter, digging into the right-handed batter's box against the lefty Green. He is 3-for-7 with three home runs, all from the left side this week. Green out of the stretch at all times. And the first pitch is pulled high, deep left field. He's done it again. Oh, my. Over the light tower, completely out of Cheney Stadium. Cal Raleigh, for the fourth time in 8 at-bats, electrifies this historic ballpark. A mammoth home run that traveled 445 feet. It's 1-0 Tacoma. Well, that was a fastball pretty much right down the middle. It was almost like it was served up on a tee for him. It wasn't, but based on the location, my goodness. 108.5 was the exit velocity. Again, the distance, 445 feet. And Spencer Packard at the plate takes a breaking ball in the dirt for ball one. Well, he tried a fastball, and he got all of it. The light towers here at Cheney Stadium were originally at old Seal Stadium in San Francisco, the old minor league ballpark in San Francisco. And the 1-0 pitch is a ground ball to the right side. A dive by Kent from his knees, spins and throws and got him. Outstanding play. Nick Kent going to his left, taking away a hit from Spencer Packard. Well, he went back at an angle and then got to his knees, and then as he threw it, he was falling backwards, landed on his back as he saw the out get made. And there's two away. Huge smile on the face of Raleigh in the third base dugout right now as he puts on his shin guards. Connor Joe, the batter, swings the first pitch and fouls it off to the first base side and out of play. 60 home runs last year for Raleigh. Most in Mariners history, most by any catcher ever, most for any switch hitter ever. Runner-up to Aaron Judge, MVP voting last year. 0-1 pitch is taken low. Raleigh sidelined with an oblique injury. And what a thrill it's been for the Mariners fans to come down here to Tacoma and watch him on his rehab. The 1-1 pitch is low for ball two. I've said this before, it's worth repeating. When major leaguers come down on minor league rehab assignments, it's rare they have this type of impact on games. They are usually rusty. It's why they go on rehab assignments, to get the rust off before they go to the major leagues, get their timing back. And the 2-1 is outside for a ball. At the start of the week, the idea was, well, Raleigh would come to Tacoma for the week, and then he would be reevaluated on either Monday or Tuesday when the Mariners get back to Seattle to see if he'll be reinstated from the injured list. There's not a question about his bat speed or anything like that right now. 3-1, line drive, base hit, center field. Avings was sprinting in and had to slow down, plays it on one bounce. So Connor Joe restarts a rally with a two-out single. It's 1-0 Tacoma. Really, the only question for Raleigh at this point is just getting the body used to catching nine innings. It's such a more demanding position than anywhere else on the diamond. Just making sure the legs are ready for it. Here's Victor Lombrada, runner is going, pitch is taken, throw down a second, here's the tag, and coming off the bag, and out is the call. Joe was safe, but his foot went off the bag, the tag was still applied, and so that'll be a caught stealing to end the inning. One run, two hits, no errors, nobody left on base. We go to the second inning, really smart play there by Richie Martin to keep the tag on his foot. It's Tacoma 1, Albuquerque nothing, and this is the Isotopes Multimedia Network.
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12: 1-0 is the score. Tacoma leading Albuquerque as we start the second inning. Charlie Condon to lead things off for the Isotopes. first pitch, he takes a called strike in the outside corner. A huge day for Condon yesterday. Two home runs, two singles, two walks. He drove in five runs. He scored four. The 0-1 pitch is taken for a called strike, and it's nothing to two. The five RBIs tied a season high yesterday. His on-base streak is up to 22 consecutive games. Here's the 0-2 pitch from Randy Dobnak. That is a little outside for a ball. And during this stretch of 22 straight games getting on base, Condon has 17 extra base hits, 16 walks, 22 RBI. The 1-2 is fouled straight back. Condon homered in the first inning off starter Casey Lawrence. He homered again in the ninth inning off position player Alejo Lopez. This is his second two-homer game of the season. The other came in the second game at Oklahoma City way back in late March. 1-2 is a liner caught by the second baseman. Hit it hard right at Rambusch. He didn't have to move. He just had to get down low to make the catch. Condon retired one away. Now the batter is Vimeo Machine. He homered yesterday as well, his ninth. Left-handed hitter. And looks at the first pitch. It's a called strike in the outside corner. The shadow line is about a third of the way between home plate and the pitcher's mound. 0-1 pitch is a called strike. And so the batter, catcher, umpire in the shadows. Pitcher is in the sun. The way that the sun sets here, that shadow line is actually going to get closer to home plate. The 0-2 is a little outside for ball. And then about an hour from now, we'll get a second shadow line. That'll move from the dugout toward the pitcher's mound, and the whole field will get covered in shadows eventually. The 1-2 is a ground ball right to the shortstop. It's gobbled up by Lopez. Slings it over to first for the out. And that is the first ground ball out for the ground ball specialist, Randy Dobnak. And so two up, two down here in the second inning. It's 1-0 Tacoma. And the batter will be Andrew Kisner. Righty on righty matchup. And the first pitch is hit in the air to right center field, and that one's down for a base hit. So Kisner gets his first hit this week. He was 0 for 12. Had a monster week at Salt Lake on the first leg of this road trip. He had 9 hits and 4 home runs at Salt Lake. That's his first hit this week. First hit of the game tonight for the Isotopes. And the batter will be Nick Kent. Righty on righty. Kisner takes his lead. Connor Joe plays just in front of him, does not hold him on. And Kent, first pitch swinging, fouls it off to the right out of play. Isotopes Baseball brought to you in part by Pepsi, calling all Isotopes fans. Celebrate a Topes win with a refreshing, ice cold Pepsi. 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Pepsi, an official sponsor of the Isotopes. Here's the 0-1. Taken, called strike outside corner. Makes it 0-2. Kent had 2 hits yesterday. That snapped an 0 for 15. Second baseman Rambusch plays way up the middle. Just about the entire right side of the infield is open. Here's the pitch. And that's a ground ball to the left side. In between hop, nicely picked by Roden. Throws on to first, and the side is retired. That was a tough short hop. Roden made the play look routine. It was not. Side retired. No runs, one hit. No errors, one left. Middle of the second, it's 1-0. Tacoma leading Albuquerque on the Isotopes Multimedia Network.
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12: Tacoma 1, Albuquerque nothing. That's the score as we start the bottom of the second inning here from historic Cheney Stadium. Only run of the game, a home run by Cal Raleigh. Unbelievable, he's done it again. Raleigh is 4-for-8 with 4 home runs. On a rehab assignment here for the Rainiers. Victor Labrada will lead things off for Tacoma. He's a big Foreigner fan. He's from Cuba. His walk-up song is Foreigners. I want to know what love is. Interesting. Lefty on lefty against Mason Green. And the first pitch is bunted foul into the netting behind home for strike one. Well, it's not all that uncommon for people to learn English based on a television show or on music of a band to help you learn whether it's English or whatever language. Here's the 0-1 pitch. That is a fly ball in the air to right field. Condon's going back and he won't get it. It one hops the wall. Plays it quickly. Might have a chance at a throw. One hopper. The tag is in time. Got him. Martin applies the tag, the assist for Condon. Labrada out at second on a fantastic throw by Charlie Condon. Now it's Colin Davis at the plate. Right-handed hitter with a big open stance. And first pitch, a breaking ball in there for a called strike. Well, Charlie Condon has become really good at playing hits off the wall and throwing out runners. 0-1 pitch is just outside for a ball. And one thing about the dimensions of this ballpark, you can get some cheap home runs, you can get some really long outs, and you can get some outfield assists. The 1-1 is taken for a ball. It is only 325 down the lines. And so the corner outfielders don't have to go back very long before they're at the wall. And so they can use it to their advantage, as Condon just did. Played it off the wall on one bounce, and then threw a strike to second base. Next pitch is a high pop-up down the right field line. The wind is really taking it into foul territory and into the grassy berm. Well, the wind blowing in, and maybe it's blowing more toward first base or just beyond the first base dugout based on how that last high pop-up, it was initially playable for Charlie. Didn't have a whole lot of hook to it, but it was up, and all of a sudden it was drifting, and then it drifted way into foul territory. 2 balls and 2 strikes the count. 1 out, nobody on. It's 1-0 Tacoma. Here's the pitch. This one is fouled off, out of the ballpark, into the parking lot. Keeps the count at 2 balls and 2 strikes. So we mentioned now it's 325 down the lines. It is 425 feet to straightaway center, and there is a batter's eye in play at 40 feet high. The 2-2 is fouled back out of play. Our friend Mike Curto, longtime play-by-play announcer for the Tacoma Rainiers, who retired a couple of years ago, he dubbed it the Great Wall of Cheney, not the Great Wall of China, but the Great Wall of Cheney. 425 to straightaway center and a 40-foot-high batter's eye in play. 2-2 is fouled off. And so from those short porches down the right field line, it goes each direction at a straight line to straightaway center. It looks like Drew Evans in center field right now is playing really shallow. He's not really. It just looks that way because there's so much distance between him and the warning track. The 2-2 is a one-hopper up the middle, and that's into center field for a base hit just to the left of the bag. And so Colin Davis, after fouling off four straight pitches, is aboard with a single up the middle. Tacoma has brought six batters to the plate. Four of them have hits, but two of them erased on the bases, one on a caught stealing and the other on the throw by the right fielder Condon to begin this frame. It's one on and one out, and it's 1-0 Rainiers, and the batter is Blake Rambusch. One last note, at least for now, about the Great Wall of Cheney. Only three players have ever hit the ball over that batter's eye in a game, in a regular season game. Very few have even done it in batting practice. Rambusch takes the first pitch very high and outside, ball one. Jose Canseco, when he was an up-and-coming minor leaguer in 1985, hit one over the batter's eye in batting practice. That's when Tacoma was an Oakland A's affiliate. The 1-0 pitch is hit in the air to center field. Drew Evans goes back about four or five steps, makes the catch. Rambusch is retired. And that's the second out of the inning. Even though Evans went back, there was still an enormous amount of distance between him and the wall. Statcast had it traveling 353 feet. Which means he still had to hit it another 72 feet just to get it to the base of the wall in center field. Now here is Alejo Lopez. And the first pitch is taken just outside, ball one. So home runs go to Dye in center field and the gaps. But you can get some cheapies down the lines. And we've seen some this week. Runner goes, got a great jump, pitches inside, throw down to second base, head first slide, and safe is the call. Davis beat the throw. But the question was whether or not he would keep his foot on the bag. Nick Kent applied the tag, kept it there. And yeah, he did keep his foot on the bag. So Davis, again, an excellent jump off Mason Green. Stole that one off the pitcher, not off the catcher. Here's the 2-0. Fouled off to the right side out of play. Just before the previous pitch on the stolen base, I saw Nick Kent motioning to Drew Evans in center. Move in even closer. With the wind blowing in this part of the lineup, Evans moving in even closer. And now the 2-1 pitch is popped up down the right field line. The wind is taking this one also into foul territory and into the Isotopes bullpen, which is just out of play down the right field line. And the count will be 2-2. The locals tell me that the warmer it is here at this ballpark, the more likely the wind will be blowing in. And the cooler it is, and if there's any rain, then the wind might be blowing out. But overwhelmingly, the wind blows in here at historic Cheney Stadium. The 2-2 pitch is a low line drive, base hit right field. Over the head of Cordova, over to cut it off is Condon. He will hold Lopez to a single, but easily scoring from second is Colin Davis. The stolen base leads to a run, and it's 2-0 Rainiers. Well, that was a sinker low and away below the strike zone. Lopez just kind of threw the bat at it and got it just enough, high enough, over the head of the first baseman for the RBI base hit. And now with two outs, runner at first, Hogan Windisch steps in. Right-handed hitter and tossed over to first, and Lopez back standing. Well, Tacoma was held to just two hits yesterday. Last time the Isotopes pitching staff had allowed just two hits in a nine-inning game, you have to go back to July of 2023. Now the throw to first base. Already today, the Rainiers have five hits through eight batters. Isotopes pitching staff has been extremely hot and cold all season and also on this road trip. Lopez takes his lead. Doesn't go. The pitch is a little outside for ball one. Isotopes have allowed either zero runs or one run 10 times this year, including twice on this road trip. Lost a 1-0 game at Salt Lake. Runner is going. Pitch is high. Kisner's throw to second. The tag is in and out of the glove of Kent. And safe at second is Lopez. Second stolen base of the inning for the Rainiers. And the pitch was a ball. It was high and outside. The count's 2-0. Well, the first stolen base led to a run. Alejo Lopez trying to do the same as Colin Davis did. The pitch from Green is high and outside, ball three. Isotopes had allowed nine runs or more in four straight games before yesterday and in six of the nine games on the road trip. 3-0 pitch is outside, ball four. So Windisch walks. That puts runners at first and second. And before Brock Rodden comes to the plate, the temporary pitching coach, Matt Daniels, heading out to the mound for a visit. Isotopes and Safe House Distilling have teamed up on a pair of refreshing canned cocktails. They both have a baseball theme. The first was the watermelon walk-off that's made with Teller Genuine Vodka, watermelon and lemonade. The second is the Mariachi Margarita. That features silver tequila, lemon, lime, and orange liqueur. You can get both of those next time you visit Rio Grande Credit Union Field. 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Matt Daniels, the temporary pitching coach. Craig Bjornson off this week. Daniels is the coordinator of pitching throughout the Rockies organization. And Brock Rodin, first pitch swinging, grounds one foul down the third baseline for strike one. On deck is Cal Raleigh. You do not want him batting with the bases loaded. Green checks the runner at second. 0-1 pitch. Is a swing and a miss to make it 0-2. You want Raleigh leading off the third. You do not want him batting here in the second. Already 2-0 Tacoma. Rodden coming off the injured list today, sidelined with a hamstring injury since May 24th. 0-2 pitch. Is a line drive to left field. It's down for a base hit. They're going to send him home. Here comes the throw from Veen. It's a one-hopper. It gets away from Kisner. Goes to the backstop. The runners will not advance further. It's an RBI single for Rodin. And it's a 3-0 Tacoma lead. Well, Veen came charging in. Had his momentum going forward. If the throw was right on the money, then maybe they get him. And once again, you hear the ovation for Cal Raleigh. Homered on the first pitch in the first inning. Hit it 445 feet to left. First pitch of this at-bat. He takes it's low and outside for ball one. Raleigh was a third-round pick by the Mariners out of Florida State in 2018. Went to Smoky Mountain High School in North Carolina, then to Tallahassee for college, entire career in the Mariners organization. 1-0 pitch. A wave and a miss. Fulham was something off speed, and the count is 1-1. Raleigh made his major league debut in 2021. Last year, All-Star, runner-up to MVP, Silver Slugger, All-Star home run derby winner. 1-1 is popped up down the right field line into foul territory, and Condon does not have a play. It hits at the base of the wall down that line, and the count is 1-2. Raleigh was a Gold Glove winner 2 years ago. He has received MVP votes in three straight years. His home run totals have gone from 27 to 30 to 34 to 60 last year on a rehab assignment due to an oblique injury. The 1-2 from Green. Foul straight back. And Raleigh will use his timeout. Windisch at second, Rodden at first. Two on, two out. Two have scored in the inning. It's 3-0 Tacoma. And the 1-2 pitch, high and outside. Fastball at 94 miles an hour. And now Deuce is really wild at 2 balls and 2 strikes. A lot of fans holding on to their cameras, videoing Cal Raleigh. A lot of fans wearing Raleigh t-shirts, jerseys. 2-2 pitch. Missed inside. Ball 3. I think I've seen 5 different versions of a Cal Raleigh uniform. All-Star Game uniform. The white uniform. The throwback blue. The 90s-era white uniform. 3-2 pitch. A swing and a foul behind home. I think he went after ball 4. Just got a piece of it, grounded it behind home. These are actually the type of at-bats that rehabbers love, when they can see a lot of pitches and really get into the feel of working the count. This will be the 8th pitch of this at-bat. Green sets, checks second. Lefty's 3-2 is a little bit low. Ball 4. Well, Green started to walk toward the first base dugout. So did a few of his teammates. I'm looking at what the ABS system had, and it would have had it as a ball as well if they had challenged. So now you got bases loaded. Spencer Packard, the batter. Tacoma already a 3-0 lead, threatening to break it open early. Second inning. Huge moment in this game right now. Green's pitch. Swing and a miss as Packard was kind of trying to stop himself from going around about 3/4 of the way through his cut. And now the 0-1 from Green. It's in the dirt, smothered by Kisner to keep it in front. Evens the count at 1-1. The shadow line is now just in front of home plate. It's about halfway between home plate and where the infield grass begins. So it starts off about a third of the way toward the pitcher's mound, then it recedes before it then increases later. The 1-1 pitch. Taking called strike, great location there at the bottom of the zone. Right-hander Erasmo Ramirez warming up in the Isotopes bullpen. Bases loaded, 2 outs. The 1-2 pitch. Taking called third strike, got him looking, and the inning is over. So Tacoma settles for 2 runs. They sent 8 batters to the plate. There was 4 hits, no errors, and 3 left on base. The score is Tacoma 3, Albuquerque nothing, as we head to the third inning on the Isotopes Multimedia Network.
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1: 3-0 the score as we start the third inning. Tacoma is leading Albuquerque. Rainier starter Randy Dobnak has thrown 25 pitches so far. One single, one walk. The walk erased on a caught stealing. So that means 8-9-1 hitters. Mike Antico, Jose Cordova, and Drew Avin set to bat. Dobnak from the windup. First pitch. Taking a little bit low for ball one. Dobnak is a 31-year-old veteran born in 1995. Listed at 6'1", 230. He's from South Park, Pennsylvania. The 1-0 is a called strike on the outside corner. He has three consecutive quality starts and five total for the year. His 1-1 pitch is inside for ball. Antico squared to bunt. Got the bat, the hands, the body out of the way as that sinker was tailing in on him. Now the 2-1 pitch is a called strike on the outside corner. Tacoma leads all of minor league baseball with 19 quality starts. They've had two this week, nearly had another yesterday. 2-2 pitch is grounded foul down the first baseline. Their starter yesterday, Casey Lawrence, allowed only three runs, but he went five innings. You got to go six innings for it to be a quality start. And the team with the next most quality starts is Jacksonville with 14, so they have five more than the next best team. Next pitch is a ground ball to the second baseman. Over to his left is Rambusch to field. Easy toss to first. And that is the third ground ball out for Randy Dobnak, who gets a higher percentage of ground ball outs than anybody else in AAA. And now the batter is Jose Cordova. Righty on righty matchup. First pitch is grounded foul to the back of the first base dugout. That's the Isotopes dugout. Strike one. Dobnak's next pitch is a little bit low for a ball. Dobnak looks like a guy who might live here in Tacoma. He's got a full beard. He's got his hair down to the shoulders, eyeglasses. Looks like he works in the lumber industry. The 1-1 is in the dirt for a ball to make it 2-1. And the next pitch is a check swing on the appeal. No, he did not go. And the count is 3-1. Now the turn, late kick and pitch. That is hit in the air to right field. Sprinting in and there to make the catch is Davis. Colin Davis got a good read on that one. Was looking into the sun as he came in on a sinking liner. So Cordova retired. Ball had just enough spin to it that it sliced back to him and he made the catch. Two outs, top of the order now for Drew Avins. Isotopes are batting, they're trailing 3-0. And first pitch to Avins is slightly outside, ball one. Dobnak throws that sinker 43% of the time and his slider 28% of the time. The 1-0 is outside for ball two. He's also got a changeup. He'll occasionally throw the fastball, but he is mostly sinker slider, which is why he gets so many ground balls. There's the 2-0, and that's another ground ball to the right side. Backhanded by Rambusch, bobbles, recovers, throws. Got him just barely at first. Avin's not happy for the second time today. The Isotopes are retired in order 1-2-3. Home half of the third coming up next with Tacoma leading 3-0 over Albuquerque on the Isotopes Multimedia Network.
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0: It's a 3-0 Tacoma lead over Albuquerque as we start the home half of the third inning. Mason Green has thrown 46 pitches. He returns to the mound to begin the third inning. This is a bullpen game for the Isotopes. Iverson Castellano was scheduled to start. He got called up to the majors instead. Isotopes had Erasmo Ramirez warming up in the bullpen last inning. There was a baseball that got on the field, so Zach Veen in left field had to pick it up, get it out of harm's way. And now we can begin the third inning with Connor Joe at the plate. 4-5-6 hitters in the Rainiers lineup. And first pitch is taken, just low ball one. Time now for Ultra Moments in Isotopes History. It's brought to you by Michelob Ultra. That's a superior light beer. It's brewed for those who understand that it's only worth it if you enjoy it. Here's the 1-0 pitch. And that is hit in the air to center field. Coming in is Evans. He's right there to make the catch. He was playing shallow enough that just had to go in a few steps. Leadoff hitter is retired. Well, there's been a bunch of memorable pitching performances over the years. This is more like this day in Albuquerque baseball history than Isotopes history. It was on this day in 1995 that the last no-hitter was thrown by an Albuquerque professional baseball team. Victor Lombrada at the plate. And he takes the first pitch for a called strike. The year was 1995, so that's the Albuquerque Dukes era. When the Dukes were a Dodgers AAA team. Left-hander Mike Milchen tossed a 7-inning no-hitter against Vancouver in Vancouver. The 0-1 is inside for ball. It was game two of a doubleheader at Nat Bailey Stadium in Vancouver. Here is the 1-1 pitch. That is inside. It just clipped him, just barely got him. So a hit-by-pitch sends Labrada down to first base. So again, it was on this day, 1995. That's the last no-hitter by an Albuquerque professional team. The last time there was one in the city of Albuquerque was 1983. There was also a no-hitter on this day in 1960. Now, 1960, that is the Class D Sophomore League. That league has not existed for a very long time. Colin Davis, the batter. And he looks at the first pitch for a called strike. 1960 back then, the team was called the Albuquerque Dukes. They played at Tingley Field. And a pitcher by the name of Jose Santiago threw a no-hitter for the Dukes over a team from Hobbs, New Mexico. Here's a throw over to first base, and LeBron is back in standing. Santiago walked one. His teammates committed two errors behind him. Both came in the sixth inning. Santiago needed just 92 pitches to go nine innings. Back then, the pitchers batted. Santiago contributed an RBI single as well. Next pitch is a soft liner right center field. It's down for a base hit. Evans over to cut it off. On his way to third is Lombrada. Evans will hold Davis to a single. And the Rainiers have runners at the corners with one out. Breaking ball away, went with the pitch. And the batter will be Blake Rambusch. Another note about that no-hitter in 1960. Back then, the Albuquerque Dukes were affiliated with the Kansas City A's, not the Oakland A's, not the Los Angeles Dodgers, but the Kansas City A's were the affiliate back in 1960. First pitch is a called strike to Rambusch. Green looking for a double play grounder. Rambusch trying to increase a 3-0 Tacoma lead. The pitch taken slightly low. That evens the count at 1-1. Second baseman Kent plays way up the middle. Cordova holds on Davis at first. Here's the pitch. Taken just low, ball two. And in more modern times, on this day in 2015, the Isotopes were here in Tacoma. John Lannon was the Isotopes pitcher. He was perfect through five innings. And then Tacoma catcher John Hicks singled a lead off the sixth. Isotopes ended up winning the game 6-3. The 2-1 bounced in the dirt, skips away from Kisner. That's going to bring in a run. Sprinting home is Labrada to score. Down to second goes Davis. A wild pitch makes it 4-0 Tacoma. That ball bounced up on Kisner. It either hit his wrist or it came up just above his wrist and went off his chest and behind home. That makes the count 3-1. Look at second. The pitch is high. That's ball four. And so that puts runners at first and second. Right-hander Jimmy Herget has been warming up in the Isotopes bullpen, and I think he's going to be coming into the game. Here comes Pedro Lopez out of the Isotopes dugout. We'll wait for him to point to the bullpen. He just did. That's our cue to step away for this pitching change. It's Tacoma 4, Albuquerque nothing. We're in the third inning, and this is the Isotopes Multimedia Network.
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0: Right-hander Jimmy Herget takes over on the mound for the Isotopes. He's on a major league rehab assignment, sidelined with a right shoulder impingement. Went on the injured list May 14th. He takes over with runners at first and second. One out. We're in the third inning. Tacoma has a 4-0 lead over Albuquerque. Herget pitched Wednesday. Faced five batters. Now he's pitching again tonight. First pitch to Alejo Lopez is popped up, foul to the first base side, and out of play for strike one. Herget threw 21 pitches in the seventh inning Wednesday. Walk, fly out, homer, single, strikeout was the result of those five batters. The 0-1 is low and away. Evens the count at 1-1. And Victor Vodnik on a rehab assignment as well. He pitched Tuesday and Friday. Back-to-back scoreless outings for Vodnik. Herget pitching Wednesday and Saturday. The 1-1, slow ground ball to the right side. Kent from his knees, fields only play his first, gets the out there as the runners advance to second and third. Second good play today by Kent, going to his left. Added difficulty of Blake Rambusch running in front of that ball and then jumping over it, perhaps distracting him, but Kent stayed right with it. So now it's 2-1 and 2-out, and the batter will be Hogan Windisch. It was Windisch who homered off Herget 3 days ago, and first pitch is high, 1-1. Herget listed at 6'3", 183 pounds, 32-year-old veteran. He's calling his own pitches. He's got the device on his belt near his left hip. The 1-0 is a ground ball to third. Jumping high is machine to field. Quick throw to first. Got him. And the side is retired. The Rainiers tack on a run. There was a hit, no errors, and two left on base. We've completed the first third of tonight's game. Tacoma the lead, 4-0 over Albuquerque. And this is the Isotopes Multimedia Network.
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0: We start the fourth inning now. Albuquerque Isotopes, second time through the lineup. 2-3-4 hitters, Richie Martin, Zach Veen, and Charlie Condon. Isotopes trailing 4-0. They have just one hit and two base runners off starter Randy Dobnak. First pitch to Martin is a one hopper to short, speared by Lopez. Spins, gets up, throws to first, got him. Alejo Lopez with a quick reaction on a ball that was hit just at his feet, going a little bit to his right, and the spin and then the accurate throw to first base. What a play. Alejo Lopez coming out of the shadows. He might have lost it for a moment and then found it. What a reaction. Now it's Zach Veen batting. And he shows bunt, takes 1-1. Third baseman Rodden way off the line, playing deep. Just looked into the dugout. They're not telling him to come in any closer. Let's see if Veen tries again to bunt. 1-0 pitch. He again shows bunt. He takes low. It's near his back foot. And again, the third baseman looking into the Tacoma dugout to see if they want him to get any closer. He has moved forward a few steps. He is still quite a bit behind the infield grass. And again, he's going to back up. And now the 2-0 pitch to Veen. He takes a called strike. He was not showing bunt. Once you get to a 2-0 count, that's such a good hitter's count. You don't see too many bunts, either 2 or 2-1 like it is now. The pitch is low, and that'll make it 3-1 on Veen. Veen has an extra base hit in 9 consecutive games. The last guy in the minor leagues to do that was Ryan Ritter of the Isotopes last year. 3-1, driven in the air to deep center field. Going back is Labrada, left center. He's on the warning track, makes the catch. Bounces off the wall. Veen gave it a ride to deep left center. Labrada, shading that direction, was able to race back and take away an extra base hit. Well, just as he got to the warning track, that's when he went from the sun to the shadows as well. Great concentration by Labrada. So back-to-back plays with the Rainiers take away a hit from the Topes hitters. And now Charlie Conant, first pitch swinging, fouls it off to the right out of play. Condon hit it hard, but right at the second baseman in his first at-bat. Albuquerque trailing 4-0 here in the fourth. And the pitch fouled off to almost the exact same location. First base side into the parking lot. I think I just heard somebody yell, "I hope they didn't hit my car." Cars are parked very close to the field at this old historic ballpark that opened in 1960. Now the 0-2 pitch to Condon. Taking, called third strike, got him looking, and the side is retired. Isotopes go down in order, 1-2-3 for the second straight inning. That'll take us to the home half of the fourth inning with the score Tacoma 4 and Albuquerque nothing on the Isotopes Multimedia Network.
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0: Top of the order for the Tacoma Rainiers, which means that Cal Raleigh is due up second this inning. It's Tacoma 4 and Albuquerque nothing. Jimmy Hergett got the last two outs in the third inning, stranded two runners on base. Hergett's on a major league rehab assignment. And he is back to work here in the fourth, working from the windup. First pitch to Brock Roden is a called strike. Roden has fouled out to first, then an RBI single. That was off the starter, Mason Green. The 0-1 pitch is taken low. So even the count at 1-1. Target rubs up the baseball, old-fashioned look, the white sanitary socks. He's got the stirrups. There's a baseball that is lodged underneath the padded area just outside the Isotopes dugout. Got to pick that up. Make sure no one trips on that. And Now the 1-1 pitch from Hergett in roots is high for ball. Hergett drops down to a lower arm slot. Not a submariner, but definitely more sidearm than most. He's got the PitchCom device on his belt on the left hip, so he signals to the catcher what pitch he will throw. The 2-1 is high. Traditionally, it's the other way around. The catcher signals to the pitcher recommendations and ideas. Hergett cuts out the middleman. He just makes the decision himself. Catcher hears it with his earpiece. Speeds things up. 3-1 is just outside ball four. So Roden is aboard, and here comes Cal Raleigh again. Raleigh homered in the first inning, walked in the second. That was from the right side of the plate. Now he bats from the left side of the plate. So rehabbing major leaguer against rehabbing major leaguer. And Hergett's first pitch is a wave and a miss on a slider down and away for strike one. Well, my guess is that both Hergett and Raleigh are actually very happy that they can compete against each other as they come back from their injuries and get themselves ready to return to the major leagues. Here's the 0-1 pitch. And that is hit high in the air to deep right field. Would you believe he's done it again? Cal Raleigh! That is his fifth home run in 10 plate appearances on this rehab assignment. It was another no doubt about it blast. And he has given the Rainiers a 6-0 lead. The pitch was a sweeper near the outside part of the plate, and he was all over it. It stayed up, and it went way out. Over the fence, over the trees, onto Tightwad Hill. Now the batter is Spencer Packard. And the first pitch is high, ball one. I'm starting to wonder if Cal Raleigh might win Pacific Coast League Player of the Week. A guy on a rehab assignment who has only played by the end of today in 3 of the 5 games. Spencer Packard takes the next pitch for a called strike. And it is quite special what Raleigh has done this week. You just do not see it very often. The 1-1 is a called strike. The idea that a superstar player from the major leagues, runner-up to MVP, you put him back in the minor leagues when they're at full strength, and yes, you would expect him to just make a mockery of the league with his talent, but he's still trying to get his timing back. Well, in theory, he's still trying to get his timing back. 1-2 pitch, ground ball to the first baseman. Cordova fields near the line. He'll take it himself to the bag, and there's one away. Isotopes Baseball brought to you in part by the New Mexico Public Regulation Commission. They remind everyone to call 811 before you dig at least 2 full business days, regardless if your business is small or big. It's simple, it's free, and most important, it's required by law. 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That's PRC as in Public Regulation Commission.nm.gov for more information. One out, nobody on. Connor Joe, the batter. And first pitch to him is taken for a called strike. Remember, at one point, Cal Raleigh had a 0-for-38 slump with the Mariners earlier this year. 0-1 pitch to Connor Joe is taken for a called strike. He was only batting 161 when he was placed on the injured list. It had been a struggle for him. A lot of Mariners fans were wondering whether his participation in the World Baseball Classic had anything to do with it, and whether that was a coincidence or not. The 0-2 is a wave and a miss. Joe strikes out, and there's 2 outs here in the 4th inning. And that'll bring Victor Labrada to the plate. Labrada has singled the right and been hit by a pitch. Bats from the left side, deep in the box. And the first pitch is hit high and deep and way, way out of here. Victor Labrada turns on a first pitch from Jimmy Herget, launches a home run, his second of the season. It's a three-run inning. It's a 7-0 Tacoma lead. Well, it is once again home run derby for the Rainiers tonight. That was a sweeper that ended up pretty much right down the middle, maybe a little down and in over the fence. It disappeared in one of the huge trees just outside of the right field fence. And now a high drive, deep left field, off the bat of Colin Davis, and that one is gone as well. Consecutive pitches, the Rainiers have homered. That is three home runs in the inning, four home runs in the game, and it's an 8-0 Tacoma lead. Well, that was another sweeper, and it was about as right down the middle as it can possibly be. That one to left field, just fair by about 10 feet. Well, now, how is Blake Rambusch feeling as he steps to the batter's box, knowing what his teammates have done in this inning? First pitch is a changeup that's taken for a called strike. There is two outs. There's nobody on. And Herget's 0-1 pitch is a swing and a miss to make it 0-2. 8 runs on 10 hits for Tacoma, no runs on 1 hit for Albuquerque. 4th inning. And the pitch is a ground ball up the middle. Martin, the shortstop, fields, throws on to first, got him, and the side is retired. But not before Tacoma scores 4 runs, 3 hits. All 3 hits were home runs, no errors, nobody left. We head to the 5th inning. It's Tacoma 8, Albuquerque nothing, and this is the Isotopes Multimedia Network.
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0: It is all Tacoma so far, 8-0 the score over Albuquerque as we start the 5th inning. Randy Dobnak, the Rainier starter, has gotten plenty of runs aboard. He has retired 7 in a row. He's faced 1 over the minimum. Number 5 hitter VML Machine will lead it off here in the 5th inning. Dobnak's first pitch is taken for a called strike. Well, what a night it's been for the Rainiers fans. They have seen Cal Raleigh homer twice. The Rainiers have homered 4 times. The 0-1 is a bouncing ball up the middle. That's a base hit. Just got it past the second baseman, Rambusch. So that ends the streak of 7 in a row. And it's the second hit for the Isotopes. Tacoma Tacoma hit 9 home runs in the first 3 games of the series. Their only run yesterday was on a solo homer. So that is 14 home runs in about 4.5 games. Now here's Andrew Kisner taking low, ball one. Kisner singled up the middle. That was the Isotopes only hit before Machine just did the same, a single up the middle. 1-0 is taken for a called strike. And that evens the count at 1-1. Machine takes his lead. Big opening on the right side of the infield. And the pitch taken low. That'll make it 2-1. The shadow line is now starting to re-enter the area between the pitcher's mound and home plate. It's up the third base line as of now. The 2-1 is a ground ball to the third baseman. Rondon fields, throws to second, wildly into right field. Machine will head to third base. And the Isotopes have 2-1 for the first time tonight, first and third. So that's going to be an error on the third baseman, Brock Roden, for the throwing error. Kisner reaching first base on the fielder's choice. And now here's Nick Kent. Well, that looked like a double play grounder off the bat. And Kent is a ground ball, base hit left field. Got it just past the shortstop, Lopez. So that'll bring in Machine from third base. Isotopes on the scoreboard, now trailing 8-1. Well, Randy Dobnak, known for getting ground balls, has gotten 3 ground balls this inning. One was just past the second baseman, one just past the shortstop, and the other one is third baseman threw it away. And that's where sometimes you're just at the mercy of where they hit them and what your guys behind you do. Here's Mike Antico, and he looks at the first pitch a little low outside, ball one. Tico lefty waiting, 1-0 pitch delivered, and that is grounded foul into and out of the first base dugout. Makes the count 1-1. Isotopes Baseball brought to you in part by Xfinity. Hey, Isotopes fans, get in the zone with coverage that will not strike out. Xfinity delivers game-winning Wi-Fi that's locked in at one price for 5 years. Xfinity, imagine that. 1-1 pitch is low and outside. That's a ball, and the count is 2-1. Dobnak ready, the pitch is fouled off, a liner into the crowd on the third base side. And the count is 2 balls and 2 strikes. Antico is 3-for-20 since joining the Isotopes, playing in his 8th game. The 2-2 is inside. Did it hit him? Yeah, it did. It was a changeup, I believe, that got him lower part of the front leg. So that'll load up the bases with nobody out for Jose Cordova. And catcher Cal Raleigh out to the mound for a visit. Isotopes Baseball brought to you in part by the Albuquerque Journal. For over 100 years, the Journal has been your most trusted news source. 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Plate umpire Tom O'Neill came out to the mound to break up the conversation. Raleigh heads back behind the plate. It's the earpiece back into his right ear. A little clap, bare hand into the glove. Bases loaded, nobody out. Isotopes have scored one in the inning. They're trailing 8-1. And Jose Cordova waiting. First pitch, fouls it off to the first base side and out of play. Cordova lined out to right in his first at bat. Dobnak sets the pitch home. It's a ground ball to the left side. Charging Lopez's play is first. His throw is just in time to get it. That does bring in a run. Kisner scored. It was a slow hit ground ball to the shortstop. And the Isotopes now trail 8-2. Well, that was the classic sinker down and away. And Lopez charged, and when he gloved it, he kind of looked into the glove to make sure that it was still there. He was playing back along with the rest of the infielders. Knew his only play was first base. Now you got second and third, one out. Drew Avins the batter. And he hits a comebacker to the mound. Dobnak fields, looks the runner. Kent back, throws to first for the out. Nearly a collision as Connor Joe had to come from inside the line to outside into foul territory to make the catch, and he had to do it looking into the sun just as Avins was arriving. Well, that's the thing about being a ground ball pitcher, is that even when you get in trouble, you always feel like you can get out of it. With a couple more grounders. And here is Richie Martin. First pitch is taken low, ball one. Dobnak has gotten all ground balls this inning. Some of them have gotten into the outfield as base hits. There was a throwing error on another. He's recorded 7 outs out of his 14 on ground balls so far in the game. The 1-0 is a swing and a miss. This is a guy who gets 60% of his outs on grounders. So even with all these ground ball outs, this is still below his average. And now the 1-1 pitch to Martin. Is a line drive, diving catch by the first baseman, Connor Joe. Well, the Rainiers defense has been outstanding, and they have saved multiple hits throughout the game, and there's another. Isotopes do get on the scoreboard. They, with 2 runs, there was 2 hits, 1 very costly error, and 2 left on base. We're halfway down here from the Puget Sound. It's Tacoma 8, Albuquerque 2, and this is the Isotopes Multimedia Network.
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0: New pitcher for Albuquerque is right-hander Erasmo Ramirez. He will try to stabilize this game. Tacoma has scored at least 1 run in every inning. The Rainiers have an 8-2 lead over Albuquerque. A Alejo Lopez will lead it off. He's the number 8 hitter in the lineup, which means that Cal Raleigh is due up 4th this inning. Ramirez from the stretch. And the right-hander's pitch is taken just outside for ball 1. Ramirez started game 1 of this series on Tuesday. He threw 84 pitches. Allowed 10 hits, 9 runs over 4 innings. Here comes his 1-0. That is grounded foul to the Isotopes dugout on the first base side. Ramirez pitched here for the Rainiers as an up-and-coming minor leaguer. Spent a lot of time in the big leagues, including with the Mariners. His 1-1 pitch. It's hit in the air to right center field, and that one's going to split the outfielders. It gets by Avins. He cuts it off at the edge of the warning track, which means Lopez will have a double instead of a triple. That's another hit for Tacoma, the 11th for the Rainiers. That was a sinker that ended up almost right down the middle. Well, Avins has played in this ballpark enough to know that you got to play shallow because the wind blows in and it's deep to center, but if there's a ball in the gap and it gets by you, you're looking at not just a double, but maybe a triple or an inside the park. So he was on his horse to sprint over and cut that off. Now the batter is Hogan Windisch. The first pitch is taken low, ball 1. Next pitch is in the dirt. It's blocked enough by Kisner to keep Lopez at second base. Rainiers have hit 4 home runs tonight, accounting for 5 of their 8 runs. The 2-0 is outside ball 3. Out of the 42 runs they have scored for the week, 27 of them have come on their 14 home runs. 3-0 is outside ball 4. And right away, the Rainiers once again have put 2 on with nobody out. And now here is Brock Rodden. Rodden has fouled the first, RBI single, then a walk. A left-handed batter. Actually, a switch hitter batting from the left side against the righty Ramirez. And first pitch, that hit him. The breaking ball got him just below the knee, which means that Cal Raleigh's going to bat with the bases loaded again, folks. Well, initially there was booing for the hit by pitch. And then a whole bunch of cheering as they realize that Raleigh will bat with the bases loaded. Raleigh has hit 5 home runs in 10 plate appearances. He hit a grand slam Tuesday. Became Tacoma's first player on a Major League rehab assignment to hit a grand slam since Luke Rayleigh did it last year. Now he's got a chance to do it again. Switch hitter from the left side. First pitch from Ramirez is taken, a called strike near the outside corner. It's 8-2 Tacoma. Raleigh, a solo homer, a walk, and then a 2-run homer. He is homered from the right side of the plate and the left side of the plate. Now he's batting again from the left side. 0-1 pitch. A wave and a miss on a changeup down and away. One-handed follow-through, and the count is 0-2. Raleigh just looks the part of the baseball superstar. 6'2", 235 pounds. A hulking presence with a big smile often. The 0-2 is hit high but playable. Coming in is Charlie Condon, the right fielder. He makes the catch. Runner starts to tag and then stops when he sees the throw, and so the runners will stay put. As Raleigh just got under that one. The big thumper, they call him. Yes, that's because of his backside, the size of it. Boy, he just missed it. That's the first out of the inning. Spencer Packard now the batter. He He's 0 for 3 tonight. His 14-game on-base streak ended yesterday. Ramirez looking for a double play grounder and somehow get out of this inning unscathed. First pitch is just outside, ball one. Tacoma the lead, 8-2, bottom of the fifth. Runners take their leads. Infield just plays the lefty slightly to pull. 1-0 pitch is pulled to the second baseman. Kent spins, goes to second. They'll get an out there. Throw back to first is not in time. So the Isotopes do not turn the double play grounder. It wasn't hit hard enough. A run scores as a result, and it's now 9-2 Tacoma. Well, it was a two-hopper and deep in the hole. A long throw from Kent just to get the out at second. And even though Martin threw on to first, it was way late. So now it's first and third, two outs. Connor Joe, the batter. First pitch is inside. That almost hit him. Ball one. Joe is 1-for-3. Single line out, strikeout. And here's the 1-0. This one is hit in the air to shallow left. Coming in is Veen. Coming in a little bit more, he makes the catch. And that'll do it for the Rainiers. But for the fifth straight inning, they score at least one run. They did it on one hit, no errors, and two left on base. We go to the sixth. It's Tacoma 9, Albuquerque 2, and this is the Isotopes Multimedia Network.
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0: Albuquerque comes to bat, 3-4-5 hitters in the lineup. They're trailing 9-2 to the Tacoma Rainiers. This is game 5 of this 6-game series. Rainiers won the first three. Isotopes won yesterday. Tacoma up big tonight. Zach Veen in the left-handed batter's box. Shows bunt, takes low, ball one. Veen will be followed by Charlie Condon and VML Machine against the starter Randy Dobnak. He's looking to go 6 innings for a 4th consecutive start and for a 6th time overall this year. Here comes the 1-0. That's a swing and a foul off Raleigh, the catcher. Home plate umpire Tom O'Neill walks to pick up the baseball, examines it a whole lot more thoroughly than he needs to just to give Raleigh a few extra moments. Raleigh lets everyone know he's all right. Gives the sign to Dobnak. And the 1-1 pitch is a line drive base hit center field. So Zach Veen is aboard, a leadoff single here in the sixth inning. That extends his hitting streak to 16 consecutive games and his on-base streak to 20 consecutive games. That'll bring Charlie Condon to the plate. Charlie's 0 for 2, so he has not extended his on-base streak, which is at 22 in a row. That is the fourth hit of the game for the Isotopes. And the first one to Condon is lofted in the air to shallow center. Rambush, the second baseman, reaches up to make the catch. And Condon retired on one pitch to the plate. Charlie's 0 for 2, so he has not extended his on-base streak, which is at 22 in a row. That is the fourth hit of the game for the Isotopes. And the first one to Condon is lofted in the air to shallow center. Rambush, the second baseman, reaches up to make the catch. And Condon retired on one pitch. Now it's VML Machine. Well, Dobnik's pitch total is quite low. This next pitch will be his 70th of the game. There's one out in the sixth inning. He's got a lot of quick outs. He fires home, and Machine hits a liner to left, going over toward the line, and then up and reaching up to make the catch is Spencer Packard. Got a good jump, a good read on that one. Able to go back at a good angle and make the catch, and that's another one pitch out. With two away, the batter will be Andrew Kisner. Kisner has singled and grounded into a fielder's choice. Dobnik comes set. First pitch, a swing and a foul, grounded down the third baseline. Dobnak one out away from his sixth quality start and the 20th for the Rainiers. Well, I guess it's not out of the question that he could return for the seventh inning. Now, there is a reliever warming up in the Rainiers bullpen. A one pitch is taken just outside for a ball. It's the sign quickly. Veen takes his lead. And the pitch home is low and outside for a ball. Kisner laying off that slider. It's 2-1. Right fielder Colin Davis looking into the sun. First baseman Connor Joe, as he holds on Veen, looks into the sun. Here's the pitch. A swing and a foul into the netting. Most of the body of Dobnak is in the sun, but how this ballpark is angled, it's, I don't really think the sun is too badly in his eyes. It's more just on the right side of his face, and the sun is at the back of the right-handed hitting Kisner. There's the pitch, and that's another ground ball to the shortstop, fielded by Lopez, spins behind second, throws right on the money to get the out, and the side is retired. No runs, one hit, no errors, and one left on base. We head to the home half of the sixth. Tacoma on top, 9-2 over Albuquerque, and this is the Isotopes Multimedia Network.
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2: Tacoma 9, Albuquerque 2. That's the score as we start the bottom of the sixth inning here from historic Cheney.

0: A bouncing ball off the plate. Charging in is Cordova, and he fields it right at the bag. A fair ball, and out at first is Labrada. Smart play by Cordova, sprinting in to get to that ball before it had a chance to bounce foul. One away here in the bottom of the sixth. And the batter will be Colin Davis. LeBron and Davis both hit the first pitch they saw from Jimmy Herget for home runs in the fourth. First one from Ramirez in this at-bat is a called strike on the outside corner. Nine-2, Rainiers lead. Sixth inning. 0-1 pitch is low in the dirt for a ball to make it 1-1. Ramirez works from the stretch at all times. His pitch is outside for a ball. So now it's 2-1. Colin Davis, single, homer. Manufactured a run with a stolen base in the second inning. Here's the 2-1. And that's a ground ball base hit into left field. In between Machine and Martin. So that is his fourth hit of the game. Well, he was 1 for 11 this week before today. Now he's 5 for 15. Now here's Blake Rambusch. He was at AA Arkansas for 39 games. Got moved up to AAA earlier this week. Including today, he's 4 for 8 with a double, a couple of walks, and joining the Rainiers. A right-handed batter. And he hits a ground ball to the right side. Kent Fields goes to second. They'll get one, and no chance at a double play. Martin lost it on the exchange, but he held on to it long enough to get the out at second. And with two outs, the batter will be Alejo Lopez. Isotopes Baseball brought to you in part by Allied Universal. Speed matters on the field. Integration matters in security. Allied Universal connects people, technology, and services to protect what matters most. The first pitch to Lopez is taken high. Lopez was used on the mound in the ninth inning yesterday. Gave up four runs, although all four of those runs were unearned due to an error. 1-0 pitch is hit high in the air to deep right field, and that is yet another home run for the Rainiers. That is their fifth in this game. It is their 15th in the series. A two-run shot makes it 11-2 Tacoma. This ballpark is not one where you normally see high-scoring games with lots of home runs. But Tacoma has hit them in locations that are really good. And that is, they have pulled them. They have not gone to center, to deep left center, right center. They have pulled their home runs. Hogan Windisch hits one in the air to right field. Condon coming in. He is there. He makes the catch. And the side is retired. But Tacoma, for a sixth consecutive inning, scores runs. Two of them on two hits, no errors, and nobody left. We head to the seventh inning. It's 11-2. Tacoma leads Albuquerque on the Isotopes Multimedia Network.
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1: It is now the seventh inning, final third of tonight's game here from historic Cheney Stadium. So Gomez led the whole way, 11-2 is the score for Albuquerque. Starter Randy Dobnak has departed after six quality innings. He allowed just two runs on four hits. And the Rainiers turned over the game to right-hander Troy Taylor, who is pitching for the third time this week. Pitched Tuesday, pitched Thursday, now he's pitching again tonight, third time in 5 days. Nick Kent will lead it off, righty on righty. First pitch is a fastball at 96 miles an hour for strike one. Taylor gave up a run in the ninth inning Tuesday, got the save Thursday. 1 1/3 innings in that one. Next pitch is a check swing. Did he go? No, he did not. And the count is 1-1 on Kent. It's an RBI single back in the fifth, brought in the Isotopes first run. Lays off another pitch in the dirt. That makes it 2-1. From the stretch at all times, 2-1 pitch. Foul back, out of play. That was 96 miles an hour. Taylor is on the Mariners' 40-man roster, 24-year-old, drafted in the 12th round in 2022. And now the 2-2 pitch is on the ground to the shortstop, fielded by Lopez, sets the feet, slings it over to first, a good stretch by Connor Joe, and there's one away here in the top of the seventh inning. Now the hitter is Mike Antico. Antico a lefty. And the first pitch. A wave and a miss for strike one. Sun still shining on the field here and there. Fans on the first base side and down the right field line looking into the sun still. Nail one is a called strike. And it's not too bright right now. Antico waiting, 0-2. Is pulled down the right field line. It is hooking foul. It was close to having home run distance, but he was out in front of it. Count remains, no balls and two strikes. Antico homered off Taylor in Tuesday's game. Pulled one down the right field line. Just missed another one there. And the next 0-2, very high. One ball, two strikes. Antico will use his timeout. Gets resettled. And now the pitch. That is a little low and inside. Raleigh caught it and framed it as if he thought it might be a strike. Antico was kind of jumping out of the way of it. And now the 2-2 pitch en route. And that is a little inside, ball three. Antico, a calming breath, measures his swing, slightly closed. And the payoff, a swing, a miss, struck him out. So now there's two away here in the top of the seventh inning. And the batter will be Jose Cordova. Fastball up and had a little bit of tailing action away from him. Here's Jose Cordova. He's lined to right, and then an RBI ground out. 11-2, Tacoma's leading Albuquerque. And first pitch is in the dirt, ball one. TJ Shook warming up in the Isotopes bullpen. Likely see him in the bottom of the seventh inning. Now the 1-0 pitch is a soft liner into center. That one's down for a base hit. So Cordova gets his first hit. That is the fifth of the game for the Isotopes. And that'll bring Drew Evans to the plate. Top of the order. Evans waiting, and the first pitch is taken slightly high, ball one. Evans has walked, was thrown out trying to steal, then is grounded out twice. He has a modest 9-game hitting streak that could be on the line right here. No guarantee he'll get another at bat. The 1-0 is a swing and miss to make it 1-1. Cordova takes his lead at first base. 1-1 pitch is slightly outside. That is ball two. Cal Raleigh is still in the game catching. What I was told pregame is that the plan was for him to play all 9 innings. He is due up second in the bottom half of this inning. 2-1 pitch is taken for a called strike. Taylor's next pitch is a swing and a miss. Struck him out, and the side is retired. No runs, one hit, no errors, one left. Time to stretch, middle of the seventh. Tacoma 11, Albuquerque 2, and Cal Raleigh's coming up second when we come back on the Isotopes Multimedia Network.
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1: On to the bottom of the seventh inning. The crowd is very excited. The score is 11-2. Tacoma entertaining their home fans with the lead, 11-2 over Albuquerque. 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First pitch is fouled off to left and out of play off the bat of Brock Roden. Cal Raleigh's on deck, then Spencer Packard against Erasmo Ramirez, who has pitched two innings in relief and allowed three runs. The strike one pitch, he's popped up extremely high, left side. Machine giving it a look, but that one's well into the crowd. And a fan who brought a catch makes a, brought a glove makes the catch. Well done, sir. He's wearing his uniform, handed it to a kid. He's a hero in the stands. Now the 0-2 is low for a ball. Rockies and A's are tied 2-2. They're playing that game in Las Vegas. They're in the fourth inning. Pitch is a little outside to make it 2-2. Next pitch on the way. It is a ground ball, base hit into right field, just beyond the reach of Kent. Which means that Cal Raleigh's going to bat with runners on base yet again. First inning, batted with nobody on, a solo homer. Batted with two on in the second, walked. You hear the ovation. Batted in the fourth with one on, he homered. Batted in the fifth with the bases loaded, and he flew out. Switch hitter from the left side against the right-hander Erasmo Ramirez. Ramirez comes set. Raleigh waiting. First pitch. Taking fastball, called strike on the outside corner at 90 miles an hour. Raleigh two homers today, five home runs, and 11 plate appearances with the Rainiers. What a rehab assignment. I'll be talking about this one for decades. The pitch. Taken low and inside. That was a cutter, evens the count at 1-1. From the right side, homer to deep left. From the left side, homer to deep right. His other three home runs were also from the left side. One was a little bit over the fence. The other two way over the fence. Next pitch is a huge swing and a foul that was off the body of Kisner, the Isotopes catcher. Kisner on one knee, catching his breath. Adjusting his mask and helmet. And that was a foul ball that went right off the left side of the mask and helmet. Pedro Lopez, the Isotopes manager, out to check on Kisner. So is the trainer, Hoshi Mizutani. That was a direct swing off the bat. Kisner on two knees right now as he talks to the manager and trainer. And that was Raleigh had an enormous cut. About to say that Kisner does not use the so-called hockey-style mask. Raleigh checking on Kisner. Catchers know what that feels like. One ball, two strikes, the count on Raleigh. Kisner ready to go again. And the pitch from Ramirez. A wave and a miss. Chased a changeup out of the strike zone. And the crowd's still clapping for Raleigh. That'll bring Spencer Packer to the plate. And that's going to bring Pedro Lopez out of the Isotopes dugout. He is walking with a purpose to the mound. He points to the bullpen. We've got a break in the action for this pitching change. The score is Tacoma 11, Albuquerque 2, and this is the Isotopes Multimedia Network.
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1: Right-hander T.J. Shook, the new pitcher for the Isotopes. He is the fourth pitcher of the game. Tacoma has an 11-2 lead over Albuquerque. There's one on, there's one out. Spencer Packard will greet Shook. Tacoma has scored at least one run in every inning. One in the first, two in the second, another one in the third, a four spot in the fourth, one in the fifth, two in the sixth, adding up to 11 runs on 14 hits. And first pitch, Packard takes a called strike. Packard had an RBI fielder's choice in his last at-bat. He's 0 for 4. Here's the pitch. This one's hit in the air. Left center field going over as Evans gives way to Veen, the left fielder who makes the catch. And there's two away. Isotopes Baseball is brought to you in part by the Molloy Auto Group in Los Lunas. 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More information and how to start your shopping, go to a website that I swear is real. 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Connor Joe, the batter, takes a called strike on the outside corner. Joe is 1 for 4. Right-handed hitter. Shook comes set right at the letters. The pitch is fouled straight back. Tomorrow we will play a day game to conclude this series and conclude this two-city, 12-game road trip. The 0-2 is a low-line drive down the right field line. That is just barely foul. Isotopes have two different two-week-long road trips. They're back-to-back. When we conclude this 12-gamer, we'll go home for 2 weeks and 12 games, then we will go right back on the road for another 2 weeker covering 12 games. We will host Sugarland and Salt Lake when we get home, then we will go to Round Rock and Sugarland. Very unique schedule this year. Another 0-2 pitch, and Joe takes low and away for a ball. Roden at first base is not held on. Here's the pitch home. It's taken low. Joe lays off the last moment. It's a 2-2 count. Connor Joe's from San Diego. The Mariners signed him as a minor league free agent mid-February. Joe is now 33 years old. Former Rocky, former Isotope, all-around good guy. 2-2, ground ball down the third baseline is just foul. Still two balls and two strikes. Now the next 2-2 from Shook. is hitting the air to right field. Condon coming in. He can't get it. Bounces in front of him for a hit. His throw to third base, a two-hopper. It's close. Out is the call at third base. Charlie Condon gets his second outfield assist of the game, and the side is retired. And I'm sure you can hear the crowd does not like the judgment of umpire Darius Ghani. I'll get a look at the replay. And yeah, I think he was out. I think the call was correct. We go to the eighth inning. It's Tacoma 11, Albuquerque 2, and this is the Isotopes Multimedia Network.
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1: The score is 11-2. Tacoma is leading Albuquerque. We start the top of the eighth inning. And if the crowd is really loud as Richie Martin is at the plate, it's because they'll win free Chick-fil-A if there's a strikeout. Peyton Alford's first pitch is a little inside, ball one. It's the first batter of the eighth inning, the strikeout batter. Some ballparks will do a designated beer batter. It's kind of like a low A promotion. The 1-0 is a ground ball, base hit up the middle. So Richie Martin denies the crowd of Chick-fil-A. He's going to put on the brakes and get back to first base after a very wide turn. He denies Chick-fil-A and he gets a hit. That's his first of the game. It is the sixth for the Isotopes. Again, they are trailing 11-2. And the batter will be Zach Veen. Veen has extended his hitting streak and his on-base streak. He's trying to keep his extra base hit streak alive. It is at 9 in a row. Ryan Ritter last year had an extra base hit in 11 consecutive games for the Isotopes. Lefty on lefty. And the first pitch is a wave and a miss on a slider in the dirt for strike one. Peyton Alford has been very good for Tacoma. He was named the Mariners Minor League Reliever of the Month. 8 appearances, 6 at Arkansas, 2 at Tacoma, and allowed 0 runs. That'll get you the Minor League Reliever of the Month award. 0-1 pitches, grounded foul at the plate. Hit the dirt and went up in the air and got Veen in the chest. The changes defensively in the Tacoma infield. We'll get to those after the 0-2 pitch. That is high. Brock Rodden is out. Axel Sanchez replaces him in the lineup, playing at shortstop, and Alejo Lopez moves from short to third. Next pitch is a swing and a high pop-up near the left field line. Coming in is Packard, looking up into the sky that is still blue, makes the catch, one step into foul territory. Veen is retired, one away here in the eighth inning. That'll bring Charlie Condon to the plate. Condon's trying to keep his on-base streak going. He has lined to second, struck out, and popped to second. 22-game on-base streak likely on the line. Right now, his streak is tied for the second longest in the PCL. And takes the first pitch. That one just missed, ball one. Second time that Charlie has had an on-base streak of 20 or more this season. A 1-0 is a called strike near the inside corner. Alfred comes set, looks at Martin at first. The pitch, breaking ball, is a called strike. Spins it in there nicely. Good curve. Now it's 1-2 on Condon. Here's the pitch. A swing and a miss. Got him on a high fastball. And there's two away. Isotopes Baseball is brought to you in part by Rio Grande Credit Union. They offer the Mariachi Rewards Card. You can get the debit, you can get the Visa. You can only get it at Rio Grande Credit Union. 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Amiel Machine takes the first pitch for a called strike. Machine is 1-for-3. Lefty on lefty. And the pitch is a little outside and low. 1-1. Infield plays Machine to pull. Outfield shades toward left center. They really give him the right center gap. The pitch, a swing and a miss on a high fastball. Alfred has done a good job of changing eye levels, breaking stuff down and away, and then elevating fastballs. He was able to get Charlie Condon out, chasing a pitch up in the zone. Just got Machine to swing and miss on strike two, up and out of the zone. Now the 1-2 is a breaking ball, a high chopper to the second baseman. Waiting on the second hop is Rambush. He's got it, throws on to first, and the side is retired. The runs, one hit, and away is one left. Bottom of the eighth coming up next. It's still Tacoma 11 and Albuquerque 2 on the Isotopes Multimedia Network.
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1: 11-2, Tacoma leading Albuquerque as we start the bottom of the eighth inning. Victor Labrada, the number five hitter, is due up, which means that Cal Raleigh is due up seventh this inning. I don't know if he's going to get a sixth plate appearance. He has homered twice, walked flat out, and struck out Cal Raleigh. Victor Labrada, a lefty, swings the first pitch, fouls it off just above our heads for strike one. Time now for Malibu Moments of the Major Leagues. It's brought to you by Malibu Rum. Imagine you're on a vacation, sun on your face, sand on your feet. That's how you feel while sipping a Malibu cocktail. The 0-1 is fouled back. Sip easy, enjoy Malibu responsibly. Well, Yoshinobu Yamamoto nearly threw another no-hitter. He sailed into the ninth inning, no hits against the White Sox today. 0-2, ground ball right side. Kent from the grass fields, squares his shoulders, throws on to first to get the out, one away. Tristan Peters, a leadoff home run for the White Sox to spoil the no-hit bid. Again, leading off the ninth inning. Yamamoto also carried a no-hitter into the ninth inning last year, September 6th. And then with two outs, Jackson Holliday homered to spoil it. And the Orioles actually went on to win that game last September. No such case today. Dodgers won it 7-1. Colin Davis takes very high, ball one. Davis is 4-for-4, a home run and three singles. Next pitch is very high again, ball two. And the 2-0 is in there for a called strike. In Yamamoto's previous start against the Angels, he retired the last 22 batters that he faced, and then he retired his first 23 batters today against the White Sox. Last year's World Series MVP has been fantastic for the Dodgers again. The 2-1's a swing and a miss. Rockies are now trailing 4-3, top of the fifth inning. They're playing the A's in Las Vegas at Las Vegas Ballpark in the master planned community of Summerlin. 2-2 very high. That is ball three. Jose Ramirez, the star for the Cleveland Guardians, is going on the injured list. Fractured his left hamate bone. 3-2, a swing and a miss, struck him out. Two away. And that'll bring Blake Rambusch to the plate with two outs and nobody on. It's 11-2 Tacoma. We are in the bottom of the eighth inning. And first pitch is a breaking ball, spins it in there for a called strike. Now the 0-1 is in the dirt. Shook into his windup. Here comes his 1-1. That is line foul down the first baseline. It's one of the big umbrellas down the right field line. Picnic area. County is 1-2. Shook out the last two outs in the seventh, looking for a 1-2-3 eighth inning. He rocks and fires, taken low and away. That'll make it 2-2. Tomorrow, day baseball, 2:35 first pitch Mountain Time. Latest from Shookie is low in the dirt, ball three. Don't know who the Isotopes are going to start tomorrow. It was originally Sean Sullivan. He got called up to the major leagues yesterday. Today's starter, Iverson Castellano, got called up to the majors. Probably be another bullpen game. 3-2 is a swing, and a man has struck him out. Side is retired in order, 1-2-3. We're going to the ninth inning. Last call for the Isotopes. They need a whole bunch of runs. Tacoma has an 11-2 lead, and This is the Albuquerque Isotopes Multimedia Network.
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1: We have reached the ninth inning. Albuquerque Isotopes need 9 to tie and 10 for the lead. It'll be right-hander Cole Wilcox who will try to close it out for the Tacoma Rainiers. They scored 11 runs in the first six innings. They lead it 11-2. Andrew Kisner, Nick Kent, Mike Antico scheduled to bat. Kisner is 1-for-3. Isotopes are 3-7 on this road trip. They were in playoff contention when the road trip began, and they have fallen way off the pace during this trip. First pitch is a called strike to Andrew Kisner. It'll be challenged. It is the first challenge of the game for either team. And the verdict from the computer, the ABS, says confirmed that it is a strike. And the 0-1 pitch fell back out of play. And the count is 0-2. When this road trip began, the Isotopes were two games out of first. Two games into the road trip, they were just one game out of first place. But going into today, five out in the standings, six out in the loss column. The 0-2 is a slow roller to the third base side, charging as Lopez. He bare hands and throws to first way late. Kisner's got an infield single. Friendly reminder about the postseason format. There's a split season. First half champion hosts the second half champion in a best of three. After tonight, we will have seven games remaining in the first half of the season. So the Isotopes not mathematically eliminated, but very close. Here is Nick Kent. Taken high, the first pitch, ball one. First place Sacramento lost, second place Las Vegas won, which means that Sacramento and Las Vegas will be tied going into play tomorrow. 1-0 is a called strike. Third place Oklahoma City won, so the OKC Comets are just 1.5 games back. Now the 1-1 is high ball two, so there will be a pennant race. It just will not involve the Isotopes the final week of the first half. And Sacramento will be playing at Oklahoma City. A 2-1, ground ball to the shortstop. Fielded by Sanchez, goes to second, that's one. Rambush to first, a double play. 6-4-3, Taylor made. And just like that, the leadoff single is erased. And the Isotopes are down to their final out. Here's Mike Antico to try to keep it going with two outs and nobody on. And the first pitch from Cole Wilcox. There's a swing and a miss, strike one. Sun's still shining on the trees around the ballpark and in the eyes of a few of the fans. The 0-1's a swing and a miss. And the Isotopes are down to their final strike. Video board says, make some noise. And the fans do just that. 0-2 is low in the dirt for ball one. Cal Raleigh still catching. The plan was for him to play nine innings. Do not know if he's going to play tomorrow. He could catch again. He could DH. He may not play. It all depends on how he feels in the morning, what the medical staff and coaches think. 1-2 pitch. A swing and a miss struck him out, and the ball game is over. Tacoma Rainier is victorious tonight. The final 11-2 over the Albuquerque Isotopes. The Rainiers have clinched this series. They lead it 4-1 with one more game tomorrow afternoon. No runs, one hit, no errors, and nobody left on base for the Isotopes in the top of the ninth. We'll take a break, then come back and start the Southwest Copy Systems postgame show. We will add up all the totals, go through the game recap. You'll hear Cal Raleigh's name a bunch. And we will check in on the scores one more time with the Rockies and the Pacific Coast League and update the standings. In the final, the Mariners affiliate defeats the Rockies affiliate. Tacoma 11, Albuquerque 2. And this is the Albuquerque Isotopes Multimedia Network.
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1: 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Here are the totals on this Saturday night for victorious Tacoma. 11 runs, 15 hits, one error. The Rainiers leave 8 on base. And for Albuquerque, 2 runs, 7 hits, no errors. The Isotopes strand 6 on base. Winning pitcher, Randy Dobnak. He was once again really good. 6 innings, 2 runs, only 1 was earned. It was his 4th consecutive quality start, his 6th overall. Improves his record to 5-5, lowered his ERA down to 4.24, which is really good in the PCL. The loss goes to Mason Green. He became the opener when the scheduled starter Iverson Castellano was called up to the majors. Green allowed 4 runs all earned over 2 1/3 innings. His record drops to 3-2. No save. Time of the game was 2 hours and 27 minutes. That was a quick one. 2-2-7. We began at 6:04 p.m. Pacific time, 1 minute early. We concluded at 8:31. The attendance, brought to you by the New Mexico Public Regulation Commission, announced crowd 6,714 here at historic Cheney Stadium, 6714. With the victory, Tacoma has clinched this series. They lead it 4-1. The Rainiers' overall record is 29-39. And for Albuquerque, Isotopes are now 3-8 on this road trip. Overall record drops back to 35-33. All right, so those are the totals. We'll take a break, then we'll come back. We'll get to the game recap with all the highlights and details of this one. Again, the final, 11-2. Tacoma wins it over Albuquerque, and this is the Isotopes Multimedia Network.
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3: 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Randy Dobnak started off the game by issuing a four-pitch walk. He doesn't walk a whole lot of batters. In fact, that was the only walk he had in the game. Drew Avins drew the walk, was later thrown out trying to steal second. Isotopes did not score in the top of the first. Bottom of the first, Mason Green starting. He retired the first batter. The second batter that he faced was the guy who hit 60 home runs last year, and that is Cal Raleigh. And the first pitch is pulled high, deep left field. He's done it again. Oh, my. Over the light tower, completely out of Cheney Stadium. Cal Raleigh, for the fourth time in 8 at-bats, electrifies this historic ballpark. A mammoth home run that traveled 445 feet. It's 1-0 Tacoma. No other runs in that inning for the Rainiers. Let's get to the bottom of the second inning. Still 1-0, and leading off the inning for Tacoma was center fielder Victor Lombrada. Here's the 0-1 pitch. That is a fly ball in the air to right field. Condon's going back, and he won't get it. It one hops the wall. Plays it quickly. Might have a chance at a throw. One hopper. The tag is in time. Got him. Martin applies the tag, the assist for Condon. Lombrada out at second on a fantastic throw by Charlie Condon. We'll make that the Jack Daniel's Tennessee Whiskey play of the game. Jack Daniel's Tennessee Whiskey, a proud sponsor of the Isotopes. Every drop of Jack is mellowed through sugar maple charcoal for that signature smooth taste. Now that is what makes Jack, Jack. Whether neat on the rocks or with a splash of cola, enjoy the game with a true American classic. Condon, by the way, had a second outfield assist later in the game on a throw to third base. And so really good game for him defensively. Later in that second inning, Colin Davis singled to center, stole second. Blake Rambusch flew out to center, and that brought Alejo Lopez to the plate. The 2-2 pitch is a low line drive, base hit right field. Over the head of Cordova, over to cut it off is Condon. He will hold Lopez to a single, but easily scoring from second is Colin Davis. The stolen base leads to a run, and it's 2-0 Rainiers. Lopez then stole second base himself, looking to do the same thing, and after Hogan Windisch walked, and that brought the leadoff hitter, Brock Roden, to the plate. 0-2 pitch is a line drive to left field. It's down for a base hit. They're going to send him home. Here comes the throw from Veen. It's a one-hopper. Gets away from Kisner, goes to the backstop. The runners will not advance further. It's an RBI single for Roden, and it's a 3-0 Tacoma lead. Cal Raleigh was up next. He drew a walk, which loaded the bases. Green was able to strike out Packard, looking to strand three, but it was already 3-0 at that point. Isotopes went down in order in the top of the third. In the bottom of the third, with one out, Lombrada was hit by a pitch, and then a single. Put runners at first and third, and Blake Rambusch at the plate. 2-1, bounced in the dirt, skips away from Kisner. That's going to bring in a run. Sprinting home is Lombrada to score. Down to second goes Davis. A wild pitch makes it 4-0 Tacoma. So that took us to the fourth inning. Isotopes hit some balls hard in the fourth, but nice plays defensively by Alejo Lopez at short and Victor Lombrada in center led to a couple of outs. So now let's go bottom four, and this is where the game got away from the Isotopes. As Herget had got the last two outs of the third inning, he was on a rehab assignment. Then came the fourth, still Herget on the mound. He walked the first batter, Brock Roden, and next up was Cal Raleigh. Here's the 0-1 pitch. That is hit high in the air to deep right field. Would you believe he's done it again? Cal Raleigh! That is his fifth home run in 10 plate appearances on this rehab assignment. It was another no doubt about it blast. And he has given the Rainiers a 6-0 lead. Raleigh homering from both the right side and the left side of the plate in tonight's game. Rainiers weren't done. Next two batters were retired, and that brought Victor Labrada to the plate. And the first pitch is hit high and deep and way, way out of here. Victor Labrada turns on a first pitch from Jimmy Herget, launches a home run, his second of the season. It's a three-run inning. It's a 7-0 Tacoma lead. Crowd still buzzing, a lot of electricity in the air, thinking about Raleigh's home run, thinking about Labrada's home run, but keep your eyes on the plate. Next up was Colin Davis. And now a high drive, deep left field, off the bat of Colin Davis, and that one is gone as well. Consecutive pitches, the Rainiers have homered. That is three home runs in the inning, four home runs in the game, and it's an 8-0 Tacoma lead. So not a good outing for Herget on his rehab assignment, giving up three home runs in the span of five batters at one point, and a total of four runs over 1 2/3 innings. And that took us to the fifth inning. It was still Randy Dobnak, the starter, on the mound. Machine singled to center to start the inning. Kisner hit a ground ball to third. It looked like it was going to be a double play grounder, but Roden threw it into right field, so that put runners at first and third. And next up was Nick Kent. Hints is a ground ball, base hit left field. Got it just past the shortstop, Lopez. So that'll bring in Machine from third base. Isotopes on the scoreboard. Now trailing 8-1. Mike Antico then hit by a pitch. Suddenly the Isotopes had a chance at a big inning. Bases loaded, nobody out, one run in, and Jose Cordova, the batter. Up next sets, the pitch home. Is a ground ball to the left side. Charging Lopez, his play is first. His throw is just in time to get it. That does bring in a run. Kisner scored. It was a slow hit ground ball to the shortstop. The Isotopes now trail 8-2. Again, had a chance at a whole lot more, but Avens

0: under. It wasn't hit hard enough. A run scores as a result, and it's now 9-2 Tacoma. No other runs in that inning. Let's go to the bottom of the sixth. Ramirez still pitching. Gave up a leadoff single. And a fielder's choice means that there's one on, two out. And the batter, the guy who ended yesterday on the mound, he went from third base to the mound last night. Back of the lineup as the shortstop tonight, and that is Alejo Lopez. 1-0 pitch is hit high in the air to deep right field, and that is yet another home run for the Rainiers. That is their fifth in this game. It is their 15th in the series. A two-run shot makes it 11-2 Tacoma. So Alejo Lopez adding to the barrage of home runs. Again, 15 home runs through five games for Tacoma in a ballpark that is not known for home runs. No other runs in that inning. No other runs the rest of the game. The Isotopes hit into a double play in the top of the ninth. Charlie Condon, as we mentioned earlier, threw out a runner at third base. That came in the bottom of the seventh. He had two outfield assists. So let's get to the ninth inning here. It's Cole Wilcox looking to close it out. Kisner, an infield single. Kent hit into the double play. Two outs, nobody on. And Mike Antico, the batter. 1-2 pitch. A swing and a miss. Struck him out, and the ball game is over. Tacoma Rainiers victorious tonight. The final 11-2 over the Albuquerque Isotopes. The Rainiers have clinched this series. They lead it 4-1 with one more game tomorrow afternoon. And so that's how it sounded on this Saturday night. Again, one more game tomorrow afternoon at 2:35 p.m. Mountain Time. We'll take one more break, come back, let you know the Rockies are doing in Las Vegas, update the Pacific Coast League scores, standings, and wrap things up. This is the Isotopes Multimedia Network.
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0: Final segment of the Southwest Copy Systems postgame show, 11-2, Tacoma defeats Albuquerque. As for the Isotopes parent club, Colorado Rockies are in Las Vegas, the future home of the A's. The A's are hosting a week of baseball in their future city. The A's led at one point 4-2 as they were able to get to Kyle Freeland early, but Freeland has settled in. The Rockies have taken the lead. It's now 5-4. Brett Sullivan, a really nice game. He homered in the third inning. T.J. Johnson, RBI single in the fourth, then in the fifth. Sullivan, a sacked fly. Sterling Thompson, the former Isotope, scored on a wild pitch. And T.J. Rumfield with an RBI double. So it's Rockies 5, A's 4. They're only in the fifth inning in Las Vegas, so a lot can happen there. A's won game one of that series. They will conclude the series tomorrow afternoon. Around the Pacific Coast League, all the games are final except for one. First place, Sacramento, was defeated at Sugarland 5-1. Second place, Las Vegas, wins at Omaha 9-6, which means that Las Vegas and Sacramento will be tied going into play tomorrow with identical records of 39-27. Meanwhile, third place, Oklahoma City, rallied from a 5-1 deficit and won 11-7 at

0: Charlotte. That's some interleague play there. So Oklahoma City will go into play tomorrow, 1.5 games out of first. Albuquerque will still be 5 games out in the standing, 6 out in the loss column. Right behind Albuquerque is Salt Lake. And Salt Lake and Reno are actually scoreless in the bottom of the 8th inning. Wow, that one's at Reno. No score, bottom of the 8th inning. The Isotopes may not be mathematically eliminated, but they're really, really close. They could be mathematically eliminated by tomorrow. So it's basically a 3-team race. Sacramento and Las Vegas tied at the top, and Oklahoma City 1.5 games out of first place. We have 7 games left in the first half of the season. Everyone will play tomorrow, and then everyone is off on Monday, and then one more 6-game series next week, and then everyone's records go back to 0-0, and we will play the second half of the season, another 75 games. So that's going to wrap up the Southwest Copy Systems postgame show. We invite you to join us again tomorrow afternoon. Isotopes will conclude this 2-week, 2-city, 12-game road trip. I'm not sure who's going to start for the Isotopes. It was supposed to be Sean Sullivan. He got called up to the major leagues yesterday, likely another bullpen game. For Tacoma, it is right-hander Gabe Moser, who started Tuesday's series opener and allowed just 2 runs over 6 innings. Moser has been very good this year. He is scheduled to start for Tacoma. Our coverage will begin with Isotopes on deck at 2:15 p.m. Mountain Time, and first pitch is set for 2:35. Now for our studio engineer, Bob Walpo, I'm Josh Sushon, thanking you for listening and saying good night here from historic Cheney Stadium. Again, the final, the Mariners affiliate defeats the Rockies affiliate, and the Mariners superstar, Cal Raleigh, a big part of it. 2 home runs, 3 RBIs, Tacoma 11, Albuquerque 2. Coming up next, we'll join the Infinity Sports Network programming in progress. You have been listening to the Albuquerque Isotopes Multimedia Network.
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10: 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It appears by its own numbers, the U.S. government seems insolvent. 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
1: BJ Glasser, Kay Constable here with you on Westwood One Sports for the next 4 hours. We just spent a little time talking about the New York Knicks, NBA champions, a 94-90 win in Game 5 over the San Antonio Spurs, the Knicks' first title since 1973, the first one for any New York sports team since the 2012 Giants. So the city of New York absolutely on fire right now, not literally, but figuratively speaking, at least I hope so. A lot to celebrate for Knicks fans right now. PJ, we left off the last segment talking about who could win the title next season, because it's never too early to look towards future odds. And one team, we started throwing out some longer shots, Pacers being one of those, with Tyrese Halliburton coming back. Pacers are

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7: The New York Knicks are your NBA champions. They beat the Spurs 94-90 last night in Game 5 in San Antonio to win their first NBA title in 53 years. Sounds like there's a parade coming on Thursday in the streets of New York. And PJ, I am hoping that it remains just, you know, somewhat tame. People can have fun, you know, have your beverages, drinks, whatever you want, but let's not let it get too out of control, because if there's any fan base that's been rabid and waiting for a championship for a long, long time, the Knicks are one of those at the top of it. So I'm sure they're going to be celebrating. Well, I know they're going to be celebrating, but let's keep it safe, people.
8: It's going to be an epic, epic parade. Like you said, let's keep it safe. Nobody get hurt, any of those kinds of things. It'll be very cool, though. And also, Kate, the U.S. Open starts on Thursday in Long Island. So I wonder how many tickets now are becoming available because of the parade being on Thursday. They should have a good crowd out there at Shinnecock, but certainly not as good as they would have had if the parade was on like a Wednesday or something like that. But it's going to be epic. Knicks fans have been waiting for this for 53 years. The city of New York has been waiting for this since the Yankees won in 09. So it's been a long time coming, and they're gonna party like crazy. Well, I guess the Giants won in 2012. So been a little bit, but they're gonna party like crazy.
7: Either way, it's been a long time.
8: Yeah.
7: Mm-hmm. Yeah. It has been a long time for a lot of other franchises as well. Some haven't even gotten to the finals in their respective sports. We're gonna draft right now, as we do every week. We do different drafts here on BetMGM Game Day. PJ Glasser, Kate Constable with you. Of the big four professional teams, which teams do we think we will never see win a championship in our lifetime? Took the Knicks 53 years. I wasn't alive when they won their last championship in 1973. I don't think anyone on this show, working on this show, was. So we're going to go ahead and draft those teams that we think will never win a title in our lives. And PJ, you are going to kick us off today. We'll do a little snake style draft. Start us off. Who's on your list?
8: So, Kate, the reason that I came up with this question for us to talk about on the show today is because it's one of the questions I love asking people, because you get a lot of different answers, and it's always fascinating to see which sports people go with and who the teams they end up go with. And my answer to this question is usually between two teams that are the top of my list that I kind of go back and forth on. The team that I'll go with, though, is the number one overall selection for one of the Power Four teams that I do not think will ever win a championship in my lifetime is going to be the Charlotte Hornets. I just cannot visualize Charlotte winning an NBA championship. And they got a fun young team. They made it to the play-in tournament this year. Con Knipple turned out to be great. Pick is a rookie. LaMelo Ball's been really good. Brandon Miller is good as well.

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0: doubted every step of the way. Free agency signing, lukewarm to negative reception, and he is now scoring 45 points in a decisive finals game and winning finals MVP. I mean, I don't even know. I'm trying to think, like, who else is even in the conversation?
1: First finals win for the Knicks in 53 years. Jalen Brunson delivers it. 45 points in the closeout game, nearly accounted for half of his team's scoring. If you want to call him the greatest Knick ever, you can do that. You can make that case. If you want to call this the greatest New York sports team ever, go right ahead. Our friend Ian O'Connor did just that in an article he wrote last night from San Antonio. The 13-game winning streak, 16-3 the entire postseason. Rather than pile on the young favorites for not getting it done, looking at Wembanyama, 22, Steph Castle, 21, Dylan Harper, who was great last night, 20. Rather than piling on them today, we should be celebrating a deserving champion in the Knicks. We should be celebrating a deserving fan base as well, who's been waiting a very, very long time, New York Knicks fans. And we should just recognize the history that this just was and recognize the Knicks for what they are and what they were, a team of destiny. Will Dalton is the producer of this program. We've got the tallest Latino in sports talk, Mondo, who's taking your calls at 310-840-4910. We'll put it to you first, Will. And Mondo, this is a question that we'll be posing throughout today's program. After seeing Indiana win a football championship, their first ever, Sam Darnold win a Super Bowl in convincing fashion, both the Big Ten women's and men's national title streak end on consecutive days, UCLA winning with the women, Michigan winning with the men in Indianapolis, the U.S. hockey team winning gold against Canada, the first men's hockey gold medal since the Miracle on Ice in 1980, and now the New York Knicks winning a title. What would you say has been the craziest thing we've seen in 2026? Because 2026 has quickly revealed itself to be a year of the impossible.
2: I mean, this Knicks run was pretty incredible. I think I leaned that one just because, like, if you really go back to the start of the playoffs, like, I'm not going to say nobody had the Knicks winning, because that wouldn't be true. But you had the Thunder as an option. You had the Spurs as an option. Some people might have gone Celtics. Like, There was a lot of options of favorites before you got to the Knicks. And the way they did it, one loss, just the dominant way, the point differential throughout the playoffs, like, I think I got to go Knicks with this one.
1: 310-840-4910. What's the craziest thing we've seen this year? And if you want to get real crazy, what's the craziest thing you could see happening in the second half of 2026? All these things have happened, and we're not even a full 6 months into the calendar year 2026. 310-840-4910. 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Hurricanes, Golden Knights, Game 6, Stanley Cup Final. Let's just call a spade a spade. The clock has officially struck midnight on the Las Vegas Golden Knights. The Carolina Hurricanes, my Carolina Hurricanes, are going to win the Stanley Cup. They're going to finish it off tonight because Vegas, the magic, simply has just run out. Let's remember this. This Vegas team was never supposed to be in the Cup Final. Not this Vegas team. Don't forget that. They're a lot like Dante in the movie Clerks 30-plus years ago. I'm not even supposed to be here today. With 8 games remaining in the regular season, Vegas was just a few games over 500. Vegas was riding third in the often overlooked Pacific Division. It was at that point, out of desperation, having lost 12 of the previous 17 games, that the Knights fired former champion coach Bruce Cassidy and replaced him with John Tortorella. This was on March the 29th, 2.5 months ago. Yet, to John Tortorella's credit, under Torts they caught fire. They even swept that monster Avalanche team in the conference finals on their way to getting to the Cup final. But it seems that that magic has run out. Vegas goalie Carter Hart has been fully exposed. Never in Stanley Cup history has a goalie had 4 starts and allowing 4 goals or more in the same Cup final series. 1 goalie, 4 starts, allowing 4 goals or more. Carter Hart has allowed 4 goals or more in all 5 of his starts in this series. I think we have this sound too. When John Tortorella was asked about the goaltending situation following Game 5, was sitting next to my guy, Johnny Lazarus, as he tried to throw this at Tortorella. It did not go well.
3: John, did you consider at all going to Aiden Hill in the third period, or was there any conversation
4: you thought about Christ. It? That could be the stupidest question I've heard.
1: Taking note is stupidest question I've ever heard, better than unusual questions. Don't quite know. Note that he didn't answer the question. It's not a good situation to be in. Also, Tortorella announced in that very short, brief press conference, William Karlsson likely going to be out for the rest of this series. And that's a top 6 forward. You don't really just replace in your lineup all that easily. Meanwhile, the Carolina Hurricanes, they have proven to just simply be the better team. See, unlike Vegas, nothing about them has been fluky. Best record in the East this season, 8th straight postseason appearance. The Canes, and by the way, winning at least 1 series in all 8 of those postseason appearances, postseason runs. The Canes, they're on a historic run themselves. 15-3 in these playoffs. If they win tonight, they will become just the 2nd team to ever earn the 16 postseason wins required to win the Stanley Cup and do so in fewer than 20 games, joining arguably the greatest NHL team ever, the 1988 Edmonton Oilers, with 7 Hall of Famers, including the great one in his prime. Vegas knows it's been outmatched, and their season's going to end later on tonight. But the question we're asking, what's the craziest thing we've already seen this year? Don't think Carolina winning the Stanley Cup would qualify on that list, but Andrew in Knoxville thinks he has the answer. 310-840-4910. Andrew, what is your submission?
5: Hey, what's up, man? Thanks for having me. So besides the craziest thing I've seen as far as the Soresby deal, I will say I think Indiana.
1: Wow. Forgot about that, too. Indiana, a player being cleared for betting on sports.
5: Yeah.
1: Forgot to add that on the list.
5: That's crazy. $90,000. But anyways, I just think the Indiana thing, if you want to call it this year, I mean, it happened this year, but I mean, they've never won nothing in football.
1: Yeah, it was January. It counts. Yeah, it counts.
5: Okay. That's all. I was going to say. But the Knicks, man, that's pretty crazy. And I'm happy for their fans, besides the fact they're a little lunatic-ish, but that's okay. Thanks for having me.
1: Andrew, man. I love the call. That's great. And I'm with you. I'm siding with you rather, as much as I love Will Dalton, I'm siding with you over WD on that front. That the Knicks, not the craziest thing that's happened this year. Indiana football, what are we talking about? Indiana was one of the worst programs in all of college football. And they're the team that goes 18-0 and beats Ohio State in the Big Ten Championship and wins the national title, blowing out Alabama in the Rose Bowl.
2: We did see that viral picture of what was it, 2021, when that place was just sparsely, the stadium was just sparsely populated
1: with fans.
2: Kurt
1: Cignetti's first game.
2: Yeah.
1: No, that was 2021. It was 2 years ago. It's 2 years ago. It wasn't 21. Yeah. It was his first game. Quickly turning around.
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10: Happy Sunday Fun Day, everyone. Good afternoon from historic Cheney Stadium. Today, the Albuquerque Isotopes two-week, two-city, 12-game road trip concludes. It's the finale of a six-game series against the Tacoma Rainiers here in the AAA Pacific Coast League. We appreciate you making Isotopes Baseball part of your weekend plans, wherever and however you might be listening. I'm Josh Souchon here at the ballpark. Jonah Vaquera is back at Master Studio Controls. This is Isotopes On Deck. First pitch about 20 minutes from now. Last night, the Rainiers slugged five more home runs in routes of an 11-2 victory. The Rainiers have won four of five games in this series. Albuquerque is the AAA affiliate of the Colorado Rockies. The Isotopes have gone 3-8 on this road trip, which ended their chances at a first-half title. Just 10 days ago, they were one game out of first place. Now they have dropped to fifth place, five games out with seven to play, six out in the loss column. The Isotopes' overall record is 35-33. They are hoping to still finish the first half with a winning record. Tacoma is the Seattle Mariners AAA affiliate. The Rainiers have hit 15 home runs in this series, including five by Mariners superstar catcher Cal Raleigh, who is here on a minor league rehab assignment. Raleigh's hit those five home runs in just 12 plate appearances. He is in the lineup today in what could be his final rehab game as he returns from an oblique injury. Today's pitching matchup is presented by Cheetah Strategy. Cheetah offers spot-on strategic advice to help companies turn ideas into reality. 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It's basically a bullpen game for Albuquerque. Keegan Thompson, who returned from the majors a couple of days ago, will go first. Tacoma counters with right-hander Gabriel Moser for a second time this week. Moser allowed two runs over six innings on Tuesday. So those are the basics. After a quick break, Isotopes Media Relations Manager Forrest Stolteen will join us to preview the Isotopes' upcoming two-week-long homestand, which includes the latest Mariachis game, Duke's Retro Night, and the induction ceremonies for the Albuquerque Professional Baseball Hall of Fame. Forrest Stolteen coming up next on the Isotopes Multimedia Network.
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10: We've got some day baseball here from historic Cheney Stadium. It is the conclusion of a six-game series. Isotopes taking on the Tacoma Rainiers. The Topes have been gone for 2 weeks. Now we will be home for 2 weeks. So to preview, we bring in Forrest Stolteen, the Isotopes Media Relations Manager. Forrest, we don't have time to get to everything because there's going to be so much going on
8: But let's start with World Soccer Night. It's coming up on Saturday. There's also going to be a mariachi football giveaway. Tell us more about what we have planned in the collaboration with the United.
9: Yeah, so obviously, you know, with the World Cup just starting a couple of days ago, we had to do some kind of soccer promotion. What better way than to do some cross promotion with the New Mexico United, our friends and places we share the ballpark with. So we are giving out an adult mariachi's football jersey, courtesy of Toyota, the first 3,000 fans, 16 and older, on Saturday, June 20th. We got post-game fireworks show. We're also going to be honoring some of the New Mexico United's front office staff and Daniel Bruce, longtime New Mexico United player, now coach. He will do the first kick, if you will, on Saturday night as well.
8: All right, that's fun. The day after, 1 week from today, Father's Day. I think it's always so much fun. I love that we do a Father's Day catch. You don't have to be a dad. You can play catch with your mom. You can play catch with anybody. But tell us more about a week from today.
9: Yeah, so this that Sunday, June 21st, will be our first Sunday night game of the season. The gates will open right at 5 o'clock. And as soon as you come into the ballpark, head on right down to the field. Bring your glove, bring your ball, bring some friends, bring your, as you said, Josh, bring anybody you want to, right? Have a little Father's Day pregame catch on the field. It's one of my favorite days of the year, just to see all the fathers, the sons, the daughters, the mothers, all the families, the grandparents out there just sharing a very wholesome moment down on the field, which, you know, you only get to go down there a couple times a year, if you're not more than two or three at most, right? So you got to come take advantage of that when you can. And it's also our Faith and Family Night on Sunday as well. And we got another back-to-back night of post-game fireworks as well. So a lot of big nights coming up next weekend.
8: And we can't forget Orbit's birthday. Orbit's birthday is going to be part of this two-week homestand. Tell us how we're going to celebrate Orbit.
9: Yeah, so we're going to be giving out some Orbit hats, courtesy of AARP, to the first 2,000 fans. It's a white base with a red brim. You got Orbit swinging a bat on there with the Isotopes word mark on there. Post-game fireworks, we're going to have all kinds of Orbit's friends from out the community celebrating Orbit. We're going to have a couple of food specials. I hear they're going to be desserts this year from Chef Jim. So, you know, Orbit, he's back-to-back, you know, mascot of the year. So come out and celebrate the mascot of the year and his two-time world championship belt.
8: And what day is the Orbit birthday celebration again?
9: Oh, sorry, that's Friday, June 26th.
8: Friday, June 26th. Okay, so the day after that, June 27th, another one of my favorites, Duke's Retro Night, Albuquerque Professional Baseball Hall of Fame, Branch Rickey III, Lorenzo Bundy. It's always a fun night. Give us more details about that one.
9: Yeah, so it's Duke's Retro Night. We're going to have, you know, obviously the Duke's Retro shop down on the concourse throughout the entire game. We'll be having the pregame ceremony on that night starting at 6:10. So if you want to, you know, be a part of that, you want to make sure you get there early, get in your seats, get your food before 6:10 starts. It's going to be a fantastic night. You know, just we had the Zoom with Lorenzo Bundy last week, and, you know, he's such a wonderful human being, telling all these fun stories about the Topes and whatnot. And then obviously Branch Rickey, he was one of the most instrumental people in getting baseball back to Albuquerque in that 2003 season. So, you know, it's a great honor to have him back at the ballpark, and he's done so much for this community, for this community's baseball community especially. So cannot wait to honor him. And of course, post game, it's our second drone show ever. So come on out on Saturday night and have some nostalgia, and then get some of the future with this drone show post game.
8: All right. And then final topic, this road trip has not gone the way that the Isotopes would have liked. We went from a chance to the postseason, and we're not mathematically eliminated, but that's very, very close. But the good news is that it's a split season format, and the second half of the season will begin, not this coming Tuesday, but the following Tuesday on June 23rd. And so, hey, Everyone's records go back to 0-0. It's like reopening night or opening night 2.0.
9: Yep, 100%. And that's very big, because obviously, you know, in AAA, your rosters are going to change so much from week to week, if not day to day. And so, yeah, you said, Josh, the records are going to reset to zero. The winner of the first half will host the winner of the second half in the Pacific Coast League Championships from September 22nd to 24th. And as you know, Josh, you know, we got a great team this year. Had some tough luck with the injuries the last couple of weeks. But it's going to be a much more competitive team in the second half as well. So come on out and support your Topes and try to get us back to the playoffs.
8: All right, Forrest. Good stuff as always. Appreciate your time. Look forward to seeing you and everyone else on Tuesday.
9: Yes, sir. Thank you, Josh.
8: Once again, that is the Isotopes Media Relations Manager, Forrest Stoltine. Let's take a break here on Isotopes on Deck. Then some Rockies news, some starting lineups, and the first pitch on the Isotopes Multimedia Network.
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8: The Sunday Funday edition of Isotopes on Deck continues here from the Puget Sound. It is 82 degrees at the ballpark here in Tacoma. That is the warmest it has been all week. And it's time now for the Rockies organization report that's presented by New Mexico Orthopedics. Whether you're on the field or on the go, trust New Mexico Orthopedics to get you back to doing what you love. New Mexico Orthopedics is the official team orthopedic surgeons for the Isotopes. Last night, Rockies were defeated for a second straight game by the A's, 7-5 the final. The games this weekend are being played in the A's' future home city of Las Vegas at the ballpark of their AAA affiliate. Rockies today are trying to avoid getting swept. It's a day game. It's already underway. Rockies lead. It's 8-5 in just the fourth inning. 101 degrees at first pitch in Las Vegas. The forecast is for a high of 109. There is definitely no dome at Las Vegas ballpark. Before the game, the Rockies made a couple of moves. They reinstated utility man Tyler Freeman from the seven-day concussion injured list. They optioned infielder Chad Stevens back to AAA Albuquerque. Stevens will join the Isotopes back home in Albuquerque tomorrow. And that roster move indicates that Cole Carrick will remain in the major leagues for the foreseeable future. Carrick has started six consecutive games in center field, including today. Rockies will likely have a couple of other roster moves within the next 24 to 48 hours. Relief pitchers Victor Vodnik and Jimmy Hergett both pitched twice on rehab assignments this week in Tacoma. Vodnik looked superb, two scoreless outings. Hergett, on the other hand, was hit hard in both of his outings, giving up a combined six runs in two innings, including three home runs allowed yesterday. All right, let's get you the starting lineups for our game here in Tacoma. 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We start with the visiting Albuquerque Isotopes. They're led by manager Pedro Lopez, a record of 35-33. Of course, the Isotopes are the Rockies affiliate. And it'll be Richie Martin Jr. who moves to the leadoff spot, and he'll be at shortstop. Zach Veen moves up to the two hole. He's in center field. Veen has a hitting streak of 16 in a row, an on-base streak of 20 consecutive games. Charlie Condon bats third. He'll be in right field. Condon had his on-base streak of 22 in a row end yesterday. Vimeo Machine will clean up. He's the designated hitter. Nick Kent bats fifth. He'll play third base. Today is the 26th consecutive game that Nick Kent is in the Isotopes starting lineup. Then it's Kyle McCann, who is doing the catching, hitting sixth. At first base, batting seventh is Jose Cordova. Mike Antico out in left field hits eighth.
10: Batting ninth, playing second base is Tevin Tucker. And the starting pitcher for the Isotopes, he's warming up in the visitor's bullpen right now. It's right-hander Keegan Thompson. For the Tacoma Rainiers, their manager is John Russell. Their record is 29-39, and they are the Seattle Mariners AAA affiliate. And this is their lineup. Alejo Lopez leads things off. He'll be at third base. Then it's Cal Raleigh continuing his rehab assignment, batting second, and he's doing the catching. Raleigh is 5-for-11 with the Rainiers. All five hits are home runs. He's driven in 12. It's just staggering numbers. Usually it's like really impressive if you have more RBIs than games played. Cal Raleigh has more RBIs than at-bats this week. Again, he's 5-for-11. All five hits are home runs, and he's got 12 RBIs. This will likely be the final game on his rehab assignment. Not for sure, but I can't fathom why they would keep him at AAA anymore after today. Spencer Packard hits third. He'll be the designated hitter. Former Isotope Connor Joe bats fourth. He'll be in right field. Roaming in center field for a sixth straight game is Victor Labrada. He'll bat fifth. Then it's Colin Davis hitting sixth, playing in left field. The second baseman, Blake Rambush, bats seventh. Hitting eighth at first base is Carson Tucker. Then you've got shortstop Axel Sanchez batting ninth. And the starting pitcher is right-hander Gabriel Moser. The umpires for today's game have arrived at home plate. They are meeting with a representative from each team right now. And those umpires are brought to you by Precision Eye Center, where each person leaves our care scene, their world as clear as possible. We truly are a sight for sore eyes. 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Alex Shears is working behind the plate. He'll call balls and strikes. There was only three challenges against him Thursday when he had the plate. One was overturned. The other two calls were confirmed. Crew chief Darius Ghani is at first base, and Tom O'Neill is the umpire at third base. Here's a look at the standings of the Pacific Coast League. And again, a reminder, it's a split season format. First half, second half. First half champion hosts the second half champion in a best of three final week of September. We have seven games left in the first half of the season, including today. Right now, Sacramento, Las Vegas tied at the top. Both have identical records, 39-27. Then you have Oklahoma City at 1.5 games back of first. The Isotopes are no longer in fourth place. It is now Salt Lake in fourth place, 4.5 games back. I don't think the Bees are in it. They'd have to run the table, and everyone else would have to lose just about every game. Isotopes in fifth place, not mathematically eliminated, but extremely close. Isotopes listed at 5 back in the standings. In reality, they are 6 games back in the loss column, so the Isotopes actually could get mathematically eliminated today. And so that's a look at the top of the standings in the Pacific Coast League. 7 more games left, and then everyone's records go back to 0-0. Today ends a 12-game road trip for the Isotopes, and that's going to wrap up Isotopes on Deck. When we come back, it's the conclusion of this 6-game series. It is the 69th game overall. It is Albuquerque at Tacoma. It's the Rockies affiliate taking on the Mariners affiliate. It's Keegan Thompson versus Gabriel Moser on the mound. And when we come back, all the action description and details here from historic Cheney Stadium. This is the Isotopes Multimedia Network.
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10: We come to you on this Sunday afternoon from Tacoma, Washington. We are 36 miles south of Seattle inside historic Cheney Stadium, a ballpark that opened back in 1960 and has been renovated a few times over the years, but it mostly retains all of its old charm from way back in 1960. They called it the 100-day miracle because it was built in 100 days. And this afternoon, it is the finale of a six-game series. Albuquerque Isotopes on the road, concluding a two-week-long road trip, taking on the Tacoma Rainiers. Hi again, everyone. My name is Josh Sushan. I'm your play-by-play announcer here at the ballpark. Jonah Vaquera back at Master Studio Controls in downtown Albuquerque. Well, it's been a tough road trip for the Isotopes. They lost 4 of 6 at Salt Lake. They have lost 4 of 5 so far here in Tacoma, trying to end the road trip on a solid note with a victory before they head home for a two-week homestand. And yes, Cal Raleigh is in the lineup. He is catching back-to-back days. Went 9 innings yesterday. He is in a squat right now behind home plate, waiting for everyone to exit the field. They had a elementary school choir that sang the national anthem. And they finish coming off the field down the first base line. Gabe Moser, the starter for Tacoma for the second time this week. He's a right-hander. Tacoma's in the cream uniforms. It says Tacoma across the chest in red lettering, a red and white cap. Isotopes in the gray uniforms, black sleeves, number in back of the uniform in black with red trim. Richie Martin Jr., a right-hander, Zach Veen, Charlie Kahn, it'll be the first three to face Moser. It is 1:37 Pacific time, and the first pitch is pulled foul into the netting down the third baseline. It is officially 84 degrees at first pitch. It is a heat wave here in Tacoma. We might hit 90 degrees in Tacoma today. It's 81 yesterday, 72 Friday, 73 Thursday, 65 Wednesday. It was 59 degrees at first pitch on Tuesday. We're up to 84 degrees today. Now the 0-1 pitch on the way to Martin is a wave and a miss, and the count is nothing and two. Well, Gabe Moser started game one of this series on Tuesday when it was really cold. He went 6 innings, allowed just 2 runs. Now he's facing the Isotopes for a second time this week. Most of the time, that has been a problem for pitchers over the years. That has not been the case with Moser. The 0-2 is a little inside. At Sugarland earlier this year, he went 7 innings, and then the end of the trip, 6 innings, and only 1 earned run allowed, so didn't faze him then. The 1-2 is a check swing roller down the first baseline. And then he also faced El Paso back-to-back in early May. The first time he got hit pretty hard, 3 1/3 innings, 7 runs, and then he pitched much better the second time, 5 innings and 2 runs. Now the right-hander's pitch is a swing and a miss, struck him out on a breaking ball in the dirt. And so Martin goes down swinging, and that's how today's game gets underway. That'll bring Zach Veen to the plate. Veen is starting for a 21st consecutive game. Yesterday, Zach was 1 for 4, extended his hitting streak and his on-base streak. 16 straight games with a hit, 20 consecutive games getting on base, although his extra base hit streak ended at 9 in a row. Left-handed hitter against the righty Moser. And the first pitch is a called strike near the outside corner. Hardly any clouds in the sky at all. I can see Mount Rainier off in the distance behind the first base grandstand. The 0-1 is hit very high in the air to right field, but Connor Joe seems to have a beat on it. Drifting over to his left, he squeezes it. Veen just got under that one. It was a 46-degree launch angle.
0: And so Veen retired, two up and two down, begins today's game. Let's set the full defense. You've got Colin Davis in left, Victor Labrada in center, Connor Joe just made that catch in right. Alejo Lopez, Axel Sanchez on the left side of the infield, Blake Rambush and Carson Taylor on the right side. Cal Raleigh, the catcher, and again, Gabriel Moser on the mound. First pitch to Condon is taken slightly high for ball one. Charlie was hitless yesterday. Friday's game, he was not retired in six plate appearances. Had two singles, two walks, and two homers, and drove in five in that game on Friday. The 1-0 is a swing and a miss to even the count. Moser, the turn, he pauses for a moment, and then the pitch. This one is popped up on the left side of the infield. Third baseman Lopez sprinting in more, and then makes a basket catch about waist high. He started behind third, was using his bare hand to shield his eyes from the sun. The wind kept bringing it back further and further, and he was still able to make the catch. Isotopes go down in order, 1-2-3. After a half inning, Albuquerque nothing, and Tacoma coming to bat on the Isotopes Multimedia Network.
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0: Albuquerque Isotopes went down in order in the top of the first. Now the Tacoma Rainiers will get their first swings today. This is Alejo Lopez, who is leading off today, a left-handed batter against right-hander Keegan Thompson. The Isotopes starter's first pitch of the day is pulled foul down the first baseline. A good swing from Lopez, but out in front of that cutter. That is strike one. Cal Raleigh on deck, then Spencer Packard to follow. Another large crowd here at Cheney Stadium. They've had a couple of sellouts this week. It's not a big ballpark. Official capacity is around 6,500, 6,700, somewhere in that range. The 0-1 is a called strike. Basically depends on how many general admission, standing room only seats, lawn seats they sell. So the count is 0-2 on Lopez, who, like a lot of his teammates, having a very good series. He is 7-for-20. Three extra base hits, three RBIs. He's walked once. And the 0-2 from Thompson is a ground ball up the middle, backhanded by Tucker. Throws across his body and got him. Nice play. Tevin Tucker going to his right. Takes away a hit from Lopez. And will be quiet as Cal Raleigh is introduced. It has been a love fest for the Mariners fans and their superstar catcher this week. 5-for-11, and all five hits are home runs. One from each side of the plate yesterday, batting from the left side now against the righty Thompson. First pitch hit very high but playable down the left field line, or is it playable? No, it's a foul ball out of play. And that'll be strike one on Raleigh. lands in the numerous picnic areas, lots of umbrellas. They got some couches down the left field line. Started him off with a fastball up and away that he fouled off. Cal rocks back and forth a little bit, deep in the box. The pitch is a ground ball, base hit right field. Hit it too hard for Tucker to get to that one. 100.2 was the exit velocity. So that's his first hit that's not a home run. Is it possible that Cal Raleigh, on a minor league rehab assignment, will win Player of the Week in the Pacific Coast League? It is certainly possible. As of now, he's 6-for-12 with 12 RBIs and on base 7 times. We'll find out tomorrow. Here's Spencer Packard, a lefty. First time called because there is a baseball. And it's just in front of the third base dugout. Need to get that out of the way. Tacoma is a team batting .325 this week. And the first pitch to Packard is popped up down the left field line. Going out is Kent. This one will reach the stands for strike one. The thing to keep in mind with Tacoma is that a couple of days ago, they scored one run on two hits. Yet, despite that, they're hitting .335 for the week. Their team OPS is over 1,000. They scored 47 runs in 5 games, even though they were held, again, to just one run on Friday. The next pitch is a called strike on the outside corner to make it 0-2. They've hit 15 home runs in this series. That is the most home runs the Isotopes have allowed in any series all year. And again, we still got one more game to go. Thompson sets. 0-2 pitch is a little bit high for a ball. Tacoma has been a team that when they score, they more often than not score because of home runs. 62% of the runs they have scored this week have come on those home runs. 29 out of the 47 runs. Next pitch is a swing and a miss. Packard goes down swinging, and there's two away. No score so far today. We're in the first inning, and Connor Joe, the former Isotope, will bat next. Defensively for the Isotopes, Mike Antico is in left field. Zach Veen plays center today. Charlie Condon's in right. Left side of the infield, Nick Kent and Richie Martin Jr. The right side is Tevin Tucker and Jose Cordova. Kyle McCann back behind the plate today. And the first pitch to Joe is a swing and a foul cue shot off the end of the bat toward the first base dugout for strike one. Tacoma trying to win 5 of 6 games in a series for the first time all year. The Isotopes trying to avoid losing 5 of 6 games in a series for the first time this year. The 0-1 is hit in the air to shallow center. Veen can't get it. Plays it on a bounce, and stopping at second is Raleigh. And that'll put two on with two out. Well, anytime a player's on a major league rehab assignment down in the minors, you know, there's kind of a number of different boxes you want to check, and one of them is running the bases. And Raleigh has not had to run the bases a whole lot because he's jogged around them hitting his 5 home runs. He did draw a walk yesterday. And now he has singled. Just went first to second. And now the batter is Victor Labrada, a lefty who takes outside for a ball. There's certain things when you play baseball every day, you just get accustomed to. Taking leads, taking secondary leads, freezing on a line drive with less than two outs, being off the crack of the bat when there is two outs. The 1-0 was a called strike. And so sometimes early in spring training, you notice that even guys who have played for over a decade, you kind of forget these things. That's why you go down to the minor leagues to re-remember all of these things so you don't even think about it again. The 1-1 is popped up high in the air to the third base side, and this one will be in the crowd to make the count a ball and two strikes. No score, first inning here from Tacoma, Washington. Keegan Thompson trying to strand a couple of runners on base. He's ahead in the count to Labrada. The 1-2 is in the dirt, and it bounces toward the right of McCann. That allows the runners to advance. Raleigh to third, Joe to second on the wild pitch. Thompson, a deep breath, gets the sign. Looks at both the runners as he comes set. And the 2-2 is a little bit high. Went fastball there. Labrada laid off. And the count is now full. Infield plays Labrada a little bit to pull. Outfield straight away. 3-2 payoff is on the way. And that's grounded foul to the first base side. We'll do it again. Brada, a 26-year-old from Havana, Cuba. Signed in 2021. Really good defensively. Just had a good week offensively. And another 3-2 is a liner up the middle. That's a base hit to center. Raleigh scores. Here comes Connor Joe. The throw home from Veen over the cutoff man's head. That means that down to second goes Labrada because of the throw. It's a two-run single, and it's a 2-0 Rainiers lead. Well, Veen's got a good arm, and he's thrown out some runners, but he's got to get that throw a little bit lower so it can be cut off. Because as a result of the throw going home, Labrada gets to second. Now the batter is Colin Davis. Righty on righty. Thompson's first pitch is a swing and a miss. Got the fastball by him for strike one. This is Thompson's first appearance with the Isotopes since May 14th. He got called up to the majors, made five relief appearances for the Rockies. Pitched to an 8.25 ERA in a small sample size. The 0-1 is high. He last pitched for the Rockies on June 7th, so that was a full week ago. He's on 6 days rest. Check of second. And the 1-1 pitch is a check swing foul behind home to make the count 1-2. When Thompson was called up, it was when we were in Las Vegas, and so that was 3 weeks ago, and that was really a stretch where all of the injuries to the rosters in the big leagues really started to have a negative effect on the Isotopes. Thompson was scheduled to be the starting pitcher for the Topes when he got called up. To make room for him on the 40-man roster, Blaine Krim was designated for assignment. Krim got claimed off waivers by the Rangers. 1-2 is taken for a ball. So in one day, the Isotopes lost their cleanup hitter, their starting pitcher. And while they still got a split in Las Vegas, there has been further dominoes to the roster and injuries that have really plagued them over the last 3 weeks now. 2-2 is low and outside for a ball. In case you haven't paid attention this week, Cole Carey got called up to the majors on Monday. Adiel Amador was injured a week ago. It's two big parts of the Isotopes lineup. And now the 3-2 runner is going. Pitch is taken for ball four and no throw. Labrada steals third base. Davis draws the walk. And it'll be runners at the corners for Blake Rambusch. The Isotopes have also had consecutive starting pitchers get called up to the major leagues. Today was actually the day that Sean Sullivan was originally listed to start. He got called up on Friday to make his debut. Iberson Castellano was scheduled to start yesterday for the Isotopes. He got called up. First pitch, a called strike to Blake Rambusch. Thompson trying to survive this first inning. Runners at the corners, two down, and the 0-1 pitch is a called strike on the outside corner to make it nothing and two. Davis at first base has stolen three bases this week. Doesn't go. The pitch is a ground ball foul to the first base side. Davis had zero steals when the week began. Again, three this week, including the stolen base a few moments ago by Labrada. Tacoma is 9 of 10 stealing bases this week. They've had seven different players steal a base. The 0-2, a swing and a miss on a high fastball. That ends the inning. But Tacoma gets the jump. Two runs, three hits, no errors, two left on base. And after one inning, it's Tacoma 2, Albuquerque nothing on the Isotopes Multimedia Network.
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0: On to the second inning. Tacoma gets the jump. It's 2-0 over Albuquerque. Gabriel Moser, 3-up, 3-down in the first on 10 pitches. And VML Machine will lead it off here in the second inning. Machine is starting for a 15th consecutive game. First pitch to the left-handed batter. Taking an outside ball one. Machine still hitting 326, 414 on base, 526 slugging. The 1-0 is low. He is fifth in batting average, seventh in on-base percentage. He is 12th in slugging percentage. The 2-0 pitch is a called strike near the outside corner. And now the 2-1 from the right-hander en route. And that is grounded foul behind home. It's a 2-2 count. A lovely day here in Tacoma. Wind is blowing in. What the locals tell me is that the warmer it is, the more likely it is that the wind will be blowing in from center field. And that is certainly the case today. 2-2 pitch to Machine is outside for ball. This is a ballpark where more times than not, if you're going to be successful offensively, it is line drives and it's when you pull the ball. High flies don't work, and balls to center field don't work. 3-2 is taken outside and high, ball four. So Machine is aboard. A leadoff walk here in the second inning. Moser doesn't usually issue a whole lot of walks. Going into today, 20 walks in 71 innings. A little bit better than a 2-1 strikeout-to-walk ratio. He only walked one batter when he faced the Isotopes Tuesday. Now Nick Kent at the plate, and he takes a called strike near the outside corner. Mention the four players in the Isotopes lineup who have been in the lineup a lot, all in a row, and Kent is the leader among those four. The 0-1 is fouled off the front foot to make it nothing and two. Kent is starting for the 26th consecutive game. He didn't get a whole lot of playing time the first, say, 5-6 weeks of the season. And he's been in there, again, 26 consecutive games starting. Zach Veen,

pitches a called strike. McCann had an excellent homestand before we left on this road trip. Trying to rediscover that swing. And the next pitch is grounded foul behind home. And McCann is immediately down on the count. Nothing in two. Machine takes his lead at first base. The pitch home is high. That'll make it a ball and two strikes. Small lead for Machine at first. Center fielder shades toward left center. And the pitch home is taken for a ball. Good take there. That was low. It's a 2-2 count. Target set. The pitch is a swing and a miss. Struck him out. So that is the second out of the inning. Third strikeout for Moser. And now it's first baseman Jose Cordova. Isotopes continuing to carry three catchers on the roster. The Rockies are carrying three catchers as well. First pitch is taken for a ball, but it'll be challenged. Cal Raleigh wants a second look at this by the computer. This is going to be extremely close. And the verdict is confirmed that it's a ball. Microscopic gap between the baseball and the strike zone. Less than 1/10 of an inch. So the call is confirmed. Count remains 1-0. Next pitch is low and outside for a ball. Tacoma the lead, 2-0. We're in the second inning. And the next pitch. That is a little bit high to make it 3-0. See if Cordova's got the green light here. Infield plays him to pull. Here's the pitch. That is taken for a called strike near the top of the zone. Looked like Cordova was ready to swing. Wasn't in his ideal location. The computer, by the way, had it above the strike zone. If he would have challenged it, it would have been overturned. Here's the 3-1. That's a wave and a miss. Slider down and away. And now it's a full count. And with two outs, that means that Machine will get a head start at first base. Cordova using his timeout. Now steps back in. Mike Antico on deck if Cordova keeps the inning going. Machine runs. 3-2 pitch. She is fouled off. Out of play. Isotopes Baseball brought to you in part by Xfinity. Hey, Isotopes fans, get in the zone with coverage that will not strike out. Xfinity delivers game-winning Wi-Fi that's locked in at one price for 5 years. Xfinity, imagine that. This will be the seventh pitch of the at-bat. Here it comes. It's a line drive to right. That one's down for a base hit. And Machine stops at second. So even though he was running on the play, not able to go first to third. It was a hard line drive, a one hopper right at the right fielder, Joe. And now the batter will be Mike Antico. This is the most sustained playing time for Antico, starting for a fourth straight game, 5 of 6 this week. First pitch is grounded foul to the first base side for strike one. With Cole Carrick getting called up to the major leagues, the Isotopes roster, which was already pretty thin, has even fewer options. It's now Antico trying to take advantage of the increased playing time. Here's the 0-1.

0: And that is a soft liner. Base hit over the jump of the second baseman, Rambusch. Machine's on his way home. The throw from Joe is up the first baseline. Machine scores. Isotopes get the run back. Now trailing 2-1. Well, Blake Rambusch jumped as high as he could. It might have just barely glanced off the glove. If Connor Joe's throw was accurate, it probably would have been close. But up the first baseline, Machine was able to score standing. And now it's Heaven Tucker, the batter. Two on, still two out. First pitch is a slow ground ball to the first baseman. That is Taylor fielding and flipping to the pitcher covering, and the side is retired. Isotopes get their first run. Two hits, no errors, two left. Middle of the second, it's Tacoma 2, Albuquerque 1 on the Isotopes Multimedia Network.
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0: The score is Tacoma 2, Albuquerque 1 as we start the bottom of the second inning here from historic Cheney Stadium. Keegan Thompson needed 28 pitches in the first inning, allowed two runs on three hits, all singles, walked one, stranded two. And Carson Taylor, first pitch swinging, hits it in the air to center field. Lots of room for Zach Veen. Coming in a few steps, over to his right a few steps, makes the catch, one away. Isotopes Baseball brought to you in part by the Albuquerque Journal. For over 100 years, the Journal has been your most trusted news source. 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When you go to the App Store, download it and enjoy your news with benefits. Here is Axel Sanchez. Right-handed hitter swings the first pitch. Little flare center field, and Veen can't get to this one. Drops in front of him for a base hit. So each of the first two hitters swinging at the first pitch. A fly out to center and then a base hit to center. Now top of the order, Alejo Lopez the batter, and on deck is Cal Raleigh. Lopez a lefty, open stance, deep in the box. Thompson first pitch is taken high for ball one. Jose Cordova at first base. Holding on Sanchez, who has two steals this year. The pitch home is a ground ball up the middle. Tucker Fields flips to second. That's one. Martin on to first. That's a double play. 4-6-3. And that ends the inning. And it looks like Sanchez might have been shaken up a little bit. Isotopes heading to the dugout. Sanchez trying to walk it off. We go to the third inning. It's Tacoma 2, Albuquerque 1. And this is the Isotopes Multimedia Network.
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2: 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Richie Martin Jr. to lead things off here in the third inning for the Topes. Takes the first pitch low for ball one. Tacoma scored two in the first inning. Albuquerque one in the second. And the next pitch is a little bit inside for a ball that makes it 2-0. Zach Veen on deck, then Charlie Condon. Righty on righty. Gabriel Moser into his windup, 2-0 pitch. Is pulled to left field and deep. Back goes Davis, but that one is out of here. Onto the Michelob Ultra launch pad. Richie Martin Jr. with his first home run in an Isotopes uniform. That ties it up 2-2 here in the third inning. Well, he got a pitch that was pretty much right down the middle. And he got all of it. 106.1, the exit velocity. 368 feet, the distance. It's his fifth home run overall. The first four came as a member of the Round Rock Express. And now the batter is Zach Veen. And the first pitch to Veen is a huge swing and a miss, strike one. With the home run by Richie Martin Jr., Special Olympics of New Mexico receives another $30 from Rio Grande Credit Union. That's your New Mexico Credit Union. 0-1 pitch. Veen swings, liner, right center field and deep. Connor Joe on the run, can't get it. One hops the wall, plays it with the bare hand, throws it into the cutoff man, and Veen gets to second base with yet another double. That is the sixth double for Veen in this series. He's also hit two home runs this week. This is a quirky ballpark with how you can get some cheap home runs down the lines. You can hit it a long way with nothing to show for it to center. Venus found the right center field gap for most of those doubles this week. Now Charlie Condon, the batter. And Condon takes a pitch off the glove of Raleigh to the backstop. And Veen gets to third. That might go as a pass ball. That pitch was in the strike zone. It went off the glove of Raleigh. He was setting up inside, reached for it outside, and just missed it. Yeah, it's a pass ball. Infield's going to come in. The pitch. Take in. There's a strike. Evens the count at 1-1. Moser comes set right at the belt. 1-1 pitch is too far outside for ball. That makes it 2-1. Condon having a very good week. 7-for-19, 4 home runs, 10 RBIs. He's also walked 4 times. Chance to drive in another run right here. 2-1 pitch is taken high. That's ball 3. 5 RBIs in Friday's game tied a season high. The 3-1 pitch now delivered. A wave and a miss out in front of that sweeper. And the count is full. Well, we are closing in on the halfway mark of the season. 1 week from today will be the end of the first half. And so it starts to make it really easy to do the math on what someone's on pace for. 3-2 is a called third strike. Condon does not argue, does not challenge the call, heads back to the dugout. That pitch was right at the top of the zone. At the last moment, it dropped just a tiny bit. And now the hitter will be Vimiel Machin. If Machin was batting, it's a ball. But with Condon batting, it's a strike. And the first pitch to Machin is outside for ball. That's the difference between the 5'10 Machin and the 6'5 Charlie Condon. Infield still in, 2-2, tie game, third inning. 1-0 pitch is popped up very high in the air to right field. Connor Joe coming in quite a bit. He makes the catch, Veen started and then stopped. And so Machin unable to get the run home, and there's two outs now in the third inning. And it's up to Nick Kent if the Isotopes are gonna take the lead. Kent struck out in his first at-bat. Moser is fanned four. Two outs, the infield can back up. And the first pitch is a wave and a miss for strike one. Veen takes his lead at third. He's getting a pretty good lead. He had a straight steal of home here in Tacoma a couple of years ago. It's always tougher to get a straight steal of home with a righty on the mound. Kent takes inside for ball. Left-hander on the mound, the back is to the runner at third. He doesn't know what you're doing. Right-hander can stare right at you. And that's what Moser is doing as he comes set. 1-1 pitch is a called strike to make it 1-2. Pedro Lopez whispers something to Veen as Veen takes his lead. Those two continuing their conversation as Kent gets ready, deep in the right-handed batter's box. And the 1-2 is hit high in the air to left field. Davis, trying to battle the Suns at the edge of the warning track, makes the catch, used the glove to shield his eyes, and hauls it in. Kent just got under it, side retired, but the Isotopes tied it. One run, two hits, no errors, one left, middle of the third. Albuquerque and Tacoma knotted up at two apiece on the Isotopes Multimedia Network.
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3: Cal Raleigh to lead it off for Tacoma in the bottom of the third. That's why the crowd is making so much noise. Tacoma and Albuquerque tied 2-2. Keegan Thompson returns. He's at 32 pitches. Raleigh had a single to right in his first at bat. He is now 6 for 12 on this rehab assignment with 5 home runs. He is batting second once again. And Thompson's first pitch is inside. Ball one. Raleigh with at least 3 RBIs in all 3 games that he's played for the Rainiers. Here comes the 1-0 pitch. That is way outside for a ball. No one for Tacoma has done that. At least 3 RBIs, 3 games in a row in a couple of years. At least since 2005, nobody has done that 4 straight games. 2-0 pitch. Is pulled foul, look out. First base coach ducking for his life. It wasn't really all that close to him, but Jacob Nottingham still has his adrenaline. It actually started right at him, but because it was hooking so much, it went over his head and to his right, and he is nonetheless pacing around, thankful to be alive. Two balls and one strike, the count on Raleigh. 60 homers last year. Thompson's pitch is low and inside near the back foot. Raleigh had a 2-run homer and a grand slam Tuesday. He had a 3-run homer in Thursday's game. And then in yesterday's game, a solo homer and a 2-run homer. Here's the pitch. A swing and a miss. He had a huge cut on a curveball. Thompson did not want to challenge him 3-1, spun a curve, and Raleigh, man, he's such a big guy who takes such a big cut that the crowd kind of holds its breath every time he swings. 3-2 now is fouled straight back, another big cut, and another curveball. This will be the 7th pitch of the at-bat. Here it comes. 3-2 is inside. Ball 4. So Raleigh on base with a walk. And that'll bring Spencer Packard to the plate. Time now for Ultra Moments in Isotopes History. It's presented by Michelob Ultra. That's a superior light beer. It's brewed for those who understand that it's only worth it if you enjoy it. Michelob Ultra, play you for an Ultra. Spencer Packard at the plate, left-handed batter. And the first pitch to him is taken for a called strike near the outside corner. Raleigh, certainly not known for his speed, a small lead at first base. And the 0-1 pitch is hit in the air to center field. Veen was shading toward right center, has to go toward left center, goes into a slide and makes the catch. Kind of a knee-first slide. So Veen able to cover some ground and get to that one at the last moment. And that's the first out of the inning. Well, on this day in 2023, we were here in Tacoma. Isotopes pitchers combined to strike out 17 batters in a 9-5 victory. It's Connor Joe, who takes the first pitch in the dirt for ball one. On this day in 2013, Chris Capuano was on a Major League Rehab assignment for the Isotopes. 2013 is when the Topes were a Dodgers affiliate. Capuano pitched four scoreless innings. Isotopes defeated Memphis, former PCL team, 7-2 the final. Next pitch is high and outside for a ball. Capuano was returning from an oblique injury, and he wanted to make sure that he did not re-injure that oblique swinging the bat. Back in 2013, the pitcher still batted, so he did something unique at the plate. The 2-0 is taken low and outside for a ball. He practiced his bunting. Even when there was nobody on base, there was two outs, and he squared early. Got into a crouch, bent the knees, showed bunt early. He practiced a sacrifice bunt, even though there was nobody on base and there was two outs. 3-0 pitch is taken, ball four. Connor Joe has walked. Second walk of the inning. The Rainiers have two on with one out. Capuano did that in both of his plate appearances in that game in 2013. Tony Gwynn Jr. had four hits and an RBI. Nick Chilibus, RBI single and a two-run homer in that game. And that was back in 2013. Now here is Victor Labrada. First pitch is a called strike outside corner. Labrada, a two-run single in the first inning, scored both of the Rainiers' runs. We are tied right now, two apiece in the home half of the third. Thompson's 0-1 pitch is slowly hit foul up the first baseline. Make the count, no balls and two strikes. And one other note about really good pitching. James McDonald, who remembers James McDonald? Back in 2009, McDonald set an Isotopes record with 13 strikeouts. Did it in just seven innings. Isotopes shut out Round Rock 4-0 there in Texas, the suburbs of Austin. The 0-2 is in the dirt. Labrada lays off. Next day, James McDonald was promoted to the major leagues, and he spent the rest of that season with the Dodgers. His career didn't quite pan out the way that a lot of us thought it would, though. 1-2, ground ball sharply hit, base hit, past the dive of Cordova, down the line, heading toward the corner. Raleigh will score. Joe is held at third base. And so it's a RBI double for Victor Labrada. Rainiers have regained the lead at 3-2. Well, it was just barely fair. Cordova diving as quickly as he could to his left. And Charlie Condon did a good job of getting the ball back into the cutoff man to ensure that only one run would score and not two runs. Out to the mound for a visit is Matt Daniels. He is the Isotopes pitching coach for the week. Craig Bjornson off this week. Daniels is the overall pitching coordinator throughout the Rockies organization. Daniels completes his quick message, heading back to the dugout. And the hitter is Colin Davis. Infield's going to come in. Second and third, one out. Tacoma trying to add to a 3-2 lead. And the first pitch is taken, a called strike near the top of the zone. Davis walked in his first plate appearance. Open stance, barely bends the knees, deep in the box. The pitch, foul it straight back, and the count is 0-2. Thompson could use a strikeout. He comes set, stares at the runner at third, then locks in on the catcher's glove. The pitch, a swing and a miss, gets the strikeout on a high fastball tailing away. And Davis slaps one of his hands at the barrel of the bat in frustration that he swung at that pitch. So now there's two outs, and the batter is Blake Rambusch. Rambusch Rambo struck out himself in the first inning. Thompson deals. A swing and a miss. A sweeper there, down and away for strike one. With two outs, the infield can back up. Joe at third, LeBron at second, and the 0-1 pitch in the dirt, blocked by McCann. Good job of smothering that ball in the dirt, sliding a little bit to his right, ensure that the runners cannot advance. Now the 1-1 pitch from Thompson is en route. It's a swing and a miss. Had a big cut, could not time the fastball. So now it's 1-2. Thompson delivers home. A swing and a miss, struck him out, and the side is retired. So the Rainiers settle for one run. There was one hit, no errors, and two left on base. We have completed the first third of today's game. It's Tacoma 3, Albuquerque 2, and this is the Isotopes Multimedia Network.
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3: The middle of this afternoon's game about to get underway. Top of the fourth inning, Tacoma, three runs, five hits, no errors. That's the Mariners affiliate. Albuquerque, the Rockies AAA affiliate, two runs, four hits, and no errors. Kyle McCann, left-handed hitter in the batter's box. First pitch is a swing and a foul behind home for strike one. Gabriel Moser started. He is still in there. Mike Antico, RBI single in the second. Richie Martin Jr., solo home run in the third. Here's the 0-1 pitch to McCann. A swing and a foul straight back. It's nothing and two. Isotopes have stranded three on base. The Rainiers have left four on base. McCann hitting sixth today. And the 0-2 pitch to him is taken high. Jose Cordova on deck, then Antico. And the 1-2. Check swing. Did he go on the appeal? No. Ball was in the dirt. And the count is evened up at 2-2. Moser into his windup. Here's the pitch. That's a little low. Cal Raleigh framing it. Could not convince the umpire Alex Shears to call it a strike. So from 0-2 to 3-2, McCann waiting on the payoff. And here it comes. And that's a ground ball to the first baseman on two hops. Taylor's got it, flips to the pitcher covering for the out, and there's one away. Isotopes Baseball is brought to you in part by the New Mexico Public Regulation Commission. They remind everyone to call 811 before you dig, at least 2 full business days, regardless if your business is small or big. It's simple, it's free, and most important, it is required by law. Call 811 2 days before you dig, at minimum. Jose Cordova, the batter, righty on righty. And first pitch is a called strike on the outside corner. Those are ready. His pitch is in the dirt for a ball. 1-1. Last year, Moser was in the Phillies organization. Most of it at AAA Lehigh Valley, also AA Redding. Before that, he was with the Padres at El Paso. The 1-1 is low. He has not been in the major leagues. 8 years in the minors, grinding it out. 151 games, 636 innings. Overwhelmingly a starter. 2-1 pitch. Cordova, check swing. No, he did not go. Ball three. Moser was a 27th round selection by the Padres back in 2018. And his 3-1 is a ground ball to the third baseman on two hops. Lopez has it, throws to first. Cordova retired. Back-to-back groundouts beginning the fourth inning. And Moser has now retired 5 in a row. And Mike Antico will hit next. Gabe Moser attended Shippensburg University of Pennsylvania. And first pitch to Antico is a swing and a miss for strike one. You don't get too many professional baseball players from Shippensburg University of Pennsylvania. Next pitch is a swing and a miss to make it 0-2. That university has never had someone reach the major leagues. Had some minor leaguers. Never had someone reach the majors, though. He could become the first. His 0-2 is in the dirt for a ball. Now the right-hander's into his windup. The 1-2 pitch. Antico, a swing and a miss, and then tagged out by Raleigh. Ball's in the dirt. I wasn't sure if it was a foul or not. Ball was right there at the feet. Raleigh picked it up, tagged out. Antico, side retired in order. 3-up, 3-down. Middle of the fourth inning with Tacoma leading 3-2 over Albuquerque on the Isotopes Multimedia Network.
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3: Tacoma the lead, 3-2, as the Rainiers come to bat here in the bottom of the fourth. Carson Taylor to lead it off. 8-9-1 hitters, which means the Cal Raleigh is due up fourth. Keegan Thompson has thrown 56 pitches total so far today. First one this inning is a wave and a miss. Thompson threw 28 pitches in the first inning, just 4 pitches in the second, 24 in the third. Next pitch, ground ball to the right side. Tevin Tucker gobbles it up cleanly, slings it over to first, and Taylor retired on a routine ground out to the second baseman. One away. Left-hander Parker Mushinski has started warming up in the Isotopes bullpen. In case you're just joining us, Keegan Thompson has not pitched in a week. Last appearance was June 7th, a week ago today, in Denver against the Brewers. And he went 3 2/3 innings. First pitch to Sanchez is fouled back. He was designated for assignment on June 9th. That was Tuesday. Cleared waivers, accepted his outright assignment back to AAA the following day. Joined us here in Tacoma. Starting today, 0-1 pitch is low. His longest outing of the season is 4 2/3 innings. That came back on April 15th. And the 1-1 is a wave and a miss. It's now 1-2. Sanchez singled the center in the second inning. And the 1-2 pitch from Thompson on the way. A wave and a miss. Got him with a sweeper. That is the fifth strikeout for Thompson. Two outs, nobody on. Alejo Lopez will be the batter. 3-2, Tacoma leading. Bottom of the fourth. Lopez will try to get on base for Cal Raleigh, who's on deck. First pitch to Lopez is a soft liner into center. That one is down for a base hit. And so Lopez does get on base for Cal Raleigh. Raleigh has singled and walked. He has scored twice. Raleigh from the left side against the right-hander Thompson. McCann sets the target. Thompson sets. First pitch is taken outside for 1-1. So this is the third time for Thompson facing Raleigh. This was really good for both guys. Here's the 1-0. One just missed, tried to backdoor him with a sinker, 2. Raleigh singled on the second pitch he saw in the first inning. Walked on the seventh pitch that he saw in the third. So he has seen a lot from Thompson, and now he's ahead 2-0. Here's the pitch. Popped up extremely high center field. Veen coming in, the wind is blowing it in. He's still sprinting in, goes into a slide and makes the catch. And that ends the inning. Well, Veen's playing deep, and with the wind blowing it in, that's the second time he's had to go a long way in and slide to make the catch. No runs, one hit, no errors, one left on base. We head to the fifth. It's still Tacoma 3 and Albuquerque 2 on the Isotopes Multimedia Network.
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3: It's now the fifth inning, 3-2, Tacoma leading Albuquerque. Final game of this six-game series and final game of a 12-game road trip for the Isotopes. They are 3-8 on the road trip. The trip began on Tuesday, June 2nd. The Isotopes were two games out of first place. 2 days later, they were just one game out of first. But things have gone south since then. And they interplayed today, five games out in the standing, six out in the loss column. Here is Tevin Tucker to lead it off. And he takes the first pitch for a called strike. Gabriel Moser, the starter, has retired six in a row. Gave up single runs in the second and third innings. And now his 0-1 pitch to Tucker is low and outside for a ball. Moser has struck out five. He has walked one. He's been pretty economical with his pitches. The 1-1 is fouled off the front foot of Tucker to make it a ball and two strikes. Isotopes are 35-33 overall now. They were also two games above 500 a couple of days ago, and at that point, it was the first time that they had only been two games above 500 since May 2nd. Isotopes are not mathematically eliminated, but that could happen by the end of today, depending on what happens above them. The 1-2 pitch is grounded foul. And a friendly reminder, when I say mathematically eliminated, it's from the first half. It's a split-season format. Sacramento and Las Vegas are tied for first entering play today. Oklahoma City 1.5 back. Sacramento and Oklahoma City will play next week, while Las Vegas will play Round Rock, which is in last place. So Las Vegas could have a really good advantage. The 1-2 pitch is in the dirt for a ball to make it 2-2. Tucker trying to get something going. Richie Martin Jr. on deck, then Zach Veen. And here's the 2-2. That is high and outside, full count. I can't see a cloud anywhere in the sky from where I am. Here's the payoff. And that's a line drive to left field. Playable, and there to make the catch is Colin Davis. Just had to go back and to his right a couple of steps, looked it into the glove, caught it at the edge of the warning track. So Tucker lines out. One away here in the fifth inning. And Richie Martin Jr., top of the order to the plate. It was 1 week ago today when Martin found out that he had been traded by the Rangers to the Rockies. First pitch is inside for a ball. He was playing for the Round Rock Express, the Rangers AAA team. He was driving himself from Oklahoma City back to Round Rock when he was called and informed. 1-0 is bunted foul into the netting behind home. He went to his temporary summer home in Round Rock, packed up all of his stuff, spent the night there, Next day, caught a flight from Austin to SeaTac. Met the Isotopes here in Tacoma. He did not play Tuesday. And he has played every game since then, five in a row. Homered his last at-bat, his first one in an Isotopes uniform. A 1-1 pitch is a swing and a miss. Martin is 31 years old from Detroit, Michigan. He's got some major league service time with the Orioles. Here's the next pitch. That is a called third strike. Martin goes down looking, and there's two away. Well, that pitch might have just barely been above the strike zone if he had challenged it. Cal Raleigh did a good job of framing it. That is the sixth strikeout for Moser. And the batter is Zach Veen. Two outs, nobody on. Isotopes trailing by a run, 3-2 the score. And the first pitch from Moser is fouled off over the netting into the crowd for strike one. Moser trying to complete at least five innings for a fourth consecutive start. And for the sixth time in the last seven, 0-1 to Veen is hit in the air to center field, but Labrada runs it down toward right center field. Veen hit it hard, but Labrada runs it down, and the Isotopes go down in order again, 1-2-3. That is nine straight that Moser has retired. We are halfway done here from the Puget Sound. Tacoma the lead, 3-2 over Albuquerque on the Isotopes Multimedia Network.

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2: We have the first pitching change of the afternoon as we start the bottom of the fifth. Tacoma comes to bat with a 3-2 lead over Albuquerque. Keegan Thompson departs after four innings and 66 pitches. Left-hander Parker Mushinski takes over on the mound. Facing Spencer Packard, lefty on lefty. And the first pitch is grounded foul into the netting above the Isotopes dugout. First base side for strike one. Thompson permitted six hits, three runs all earned. Walked three, struck out five. Gave up two in the first inning, one in the third. Was able to minimize the damage, stranded five runners on base. Mushinski fires, it's high. Evens the count at 1-1. Mushinski was the opener in the game Thursday, a bullpen game. Two scoreless innings, 32 pitches. Faced seven batters. Next pitch is inside for ball two. Packard has struck out and fly to center. And the 2-1 pitch is fouled off the front foot. That'll make it 2-2. Wind still blowing in from center field. And pretty strong. Sun covering the entire field. Mostly fans sitting in the shade on the third base side in front of me and behind home. The sun part of the stadium for the fans is the first base side. 2-2 hit high in the air, right center field. Charlie Condon seems to have a beat on it in front of the warning track. Well, in front of the warning track, makes the catch. One away. 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Pepsi, an official sponsor of the Isotopes. Connor Joe now the batter. He has singled and walked. He has scored once. And the first pitch. Very high and outside. McCann had to come out of his crouch and jump up to snag that one. Pitch to Joe is a little outside and off the glove of McCann, ball two. Joe had a brief call up with the Mariners earlier this year, 18 games. It was 6-33. Last year he was with San Diego and Cincinnati, both in the big leagues and with both AAA teams. Here's the 2-0, and there's a called strike. Connor has also been in the major leagues. Made his debut with the Giants in 2019. Bulk of his time with the Rockies and Pirates. He's a good guy for your next immaculate grid. Here's the 2-1. That's low. I need to remember Connor more often when I do my daily immaculate grid. Giants, Rockies, Pirates, Padres, Reds, Mariners. That'll help you get a really low score. 3-1 pitch to Joe. is popped up. Right side, foul territory. The wind is carrying it. And McCann is able to make a basket catch just before he puts his hands into the netting. That is an out. Good concentration by McCann on a ball that was tailing away from him. He took a peek at one point to see him, but Trumi had stuck the glove out just above the padded small wall that's about knee high, and then caught himself in the netting. Two outs, nobody on. Victor Labrada at the plate. 3-2, Rainiers lead. And first pitch called strike inside corner. Labrada has driven in all three runs for Tacoma. Two-run single in the first. An RBI double just inside the first base line in the third inning. Here's the pitch. Lays off a little bit high. And it's 1-1. Mushinski out of the stretch at all times. Here's the 1-1 pitch. That's a swing and a miss. High fastball beat him. Labrada is the Mariners' 26th best prospect, according to Baseball America. Suffered an oblique injury during spring training. Got a late start to the year, playing in his 59th game today. 1-2 is fouled off into the netting on the third base side. Last year, Labrada started the season at AA Arkansas, finished it at AAA Tacoma. And the 1-2 popped up extremely high, shallow right. Condon coming in. He calls off Tucker. He's there to make the catch. It's a 1-2-3 inning for Mushinski. Five full innings now are complete. It's still Tacoma 3, Albuquerque 2, and this is the Isotopes Multimedia Network.
0: There's just something special about a night at the Yard. Maybe it's the first sip of an ice-cold Pepsi. Maybe it's the fresh air as you watch the sunset. Whatever it is, memories are made watching Isotopes Baseball. So come get your hot dog fix, watch Orbit dance, and experience the joys of Isotopes Baseball.

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2: Tacoma Rainier starting pitcher Gabriel Moser heads back to the mound. He's at 79 pitches as we start the sixth inning. Tacoma the lead 3-2. It has been a very good week for the Rainier starting pitchers. They have compiled a 2.67 ERA, and that's before today. 8 runs over 27 innings when the day began. Charlie Condon at the plate, and he takes a first pitch for a called strike. Including today, it would now be 10 earned runs over 32 innings. Tacoma overwhelmingly has the most quality starts in all of minor league baseball. Their starters have just been terrific. There's the 0-1 to Condon. That is low. Tacoma starters with 20 quality starts, 3 this week. And if Moser can get through this inning without allowing more than one run, it'll be yet another quality start. The 1-1's a wave and a miss. What I find interesting, though, is the Rainiers' record when their starting pitcher gives them a quality start. They're only 10-10. You would think it would be much better, especially in this league. The 1-2 is just outside for ball. Friendly reminder about a quality start. It's not really an official stat. It's 6 innings or more, 3 runs or fewer. It was invented by John Lowe, wonderful newspaper reporter, covered the Tigers for a long time in Detroit. Here's the 2-2 pitch. That is low. And John Lowe's premise behind the quality start was, well, wins and losses don't always tell you how effective a pitcher was. Sometimes he didn't get a whole lot of support. He kept his team in the game. There should be something to indicate that he had a quality start. So he just came up with it one day, and it stuck. 3-2, line drive. Caught it short. Axel Sanchez going to his left into his skid in the glove, and then he kind of smothered it up against his body to make sure it did not pop out. Two quick steps. Ball was almost by him. Well done by Sanchez. And that is now 10 consecutive batters that Moser has retired. Emil Machine, the batter. First pitch swinging, hits in the air to left. Going over is Davis toward the corner. It's a foul ball, just foul. Almost at home run distance, but foul. When you go back to the second inning, Isotope scored 1 run. They had 2 left on base. In the third inning, Richie Martin homered, Zach Veen doubled. And since then, Moser has retired 10 consecutive batters. The 0-1 pitch is a called strike to make it 0-2. Machine walked in the second inning, flew out to right in the third inning. Trying to start a one-out rally here in the sixth inning. Isotopes trailing by a run. And now time called by Raleigh. Well, Moser started to go into his windup, and Raleigh wanted to go out to the mound and talk to him. The Isotopes and Safe House Distilling have teamed up on a pair of refreshing canned cocktails with a baseball theme. There's the Watermelon Walk-Off made with Teller Genuine Vodka, watermelon, and lemonade. 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Cheers from Safe House. The 0-2 pitch, Machine takes a called third strike. He goes down looking. That's the 7th strikeout of the game for Moser. Well, Machine was getting out of the way. It started in, broke back. It just barely missed the inside corner. If he would have challenged it, it would have been overturned, but he did not. It's now 11 consecutive batters retired. Nick Kent at the plate.

0: And he takes a strike on the outside corner. Last pitch that Moser threw to Machine, that's the pitch that Greg Maddux made famous. Right-handed pitcher against the left-handed batter. The 0-1 is fouled off to the right out of play. You start the pitch basically at the body of the lefty. He gives up on it. Maybe he flinches, and then it tails back to catch the inside corner. Maddux made it famous. A whole bunch of right-handers have followed his blueprint over the years, including Moser just a couple of pitches ago. Here's the 0-2 pitch to Kent. That is just outside for a ball. Isotopes down a run. 3-2 the score. Sixth inning. Now the 1-2 pitch. A little bit high. And Raleigh's going to challenge this call. Raleigh got one wrong in the second inning. And this time he also gets it wrong. It just missed a bit high. So Tacoma is out of challenges. Count is 2-2. The pitch is a ground ball off the glove of Moser. Has to run over to pick it up. Does, throws off balance. Got him at first. What a play, Gabriel Moser. He was running in the direction of the second baseman back of the infield grass by the time he got to it. And the side is retired. Nothing across. That is 12 in a row retired by Moser. We go to the bottom of the sixth. Tacoma 3, Albuquerque 2 on the Isotopes Multimedia Network.
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0: Isotopes go back to their bullpen as we start the bottom of the sixth inning. It's Tacoma 3 and Albuquerque 2. That's been the score since the end of the third. It's at the bottom of the sixth, and Jordan Romano takes over, third pitcher of the game. Parker Mushinski took over in the fifth, a 1-2-3 inning, and now it's Romano pitching for the third time this week. Mushinski, one inning, all zeros after that for his line. He threw 15 pitches. And Romano to face Colin Davis to start things off here in this sixth inning. First pitch is very high, ball one. Romano pitched Friday. Struck out two, gave up a solo home run to Jackson Reitz. And he also pitched Tuesday, a scoreless inning. The 1-0 is a swing and a miss. Romano was signed by the Rockies back in early May, May 6th to be precise. 1-1 is just outside for a ball. Romano had been with the Angels. They released him. Rockies picked him up, sent him to the Arizona complex, spring training complex, joined us this week. 2-1, called strike outside corner. Romano, a former closer with the Blue Jays, 33 years old, born in Canada. Spent last year with the Phillies. Isotope's bullpen has picked up quite a few veterans in their 30s throughout the course of this season, especially lately. The 2-2 is a swing and a miss. So Davis goes down swinging to begin the sixth inning. Domingo Acevedo, currently on the injured list, 32 years old. He was picked up by the Rockies in early May. John Brebbia rejoined the Rockies late May. He's 36. Ryan Miller, Parker Mashinsky have been with us all year. They're both 30 years old. Erasmo Ramirez joined us early May. He's 36. Romano's 33. First pitcher called strike two, Rambush. Keegan Thompson just rejoining us after a couple of weeks in the big leagues. He's 31. The strike one pitch is low and away for a ball. Time now for Ultra Moments. No, we already did that. We already did Ultra Moments. We don't need to do that. Did that once. We don't do that twice. Try this again after the 1-1 pitch. It is popped up down the right field line. Sprinting after it is Cordova, so is Condon, and it's a foul ball in the netting. All right, let's try this again. Time now for Malibu Moments in the minors. It's brought to you by Malibu Rum. Enjoy vacation vibes all summer, anytime, anywhere with Malibu Rum. Turn any day into a vacay. Malibu, do whatever tastes good. Sip easy. Enjoy Malibu responsibly. Well, there is a game in the Midwest League, which is not known for having high-scoring games, that looked like a Pacific Coast League game. Cedar Rapids defeated Lansing 23-15 yesterday. 1-2 pitch. Is hit in the air to right field. This one could be playable. It is, as Charlie Condon. No, he dropped it off the glove. And safe at second base is Rambush. That's an error all the way on Condon. He got to the spot. He was right there. Sunglasses on. Coming in. And just clanged off his glove. E9, first error of the game for either team. Puts Rambush at second. Carson Taylor, the batter. That game between Cedar Rapids and Lansing, there was a combined 48 hits yesterday. Here's Carson Taylor, a swing and a miss, strike one. It had been 6 years since there was a minor league game with a combined 48 hits. And that was actually a 15-inning game. The one yesterday was a 9-inning contest. 0-1's a check swing on the appeal, no. Last time there was a major league game with 48 hits, you have to go back to 1979 when the Phillies and Cubs combined for 50 hits. That was also an extra inning game. 1-1 is low and inside. Jared Sprigg-Lott hit for the cycle for Lansing. 2-1, bouncing ball to the right side. Tucker fields a high bounce on, high hop on two bounces, throws on to first for the out. Rambush advances to third base, two away. And Axel Sanchez will hit next. Cedar Rapids had 23 runs on 30 hits. Lansing had 15 runs on 18 hits. Lansing had a 9-run inning and still lost by 8. They were down 13-0 at one point. Here's a slow ground ball to the second baseman. Tucker fields in front of the bag, throws to first for the out. Sanchez retired. That'll do it for Tacoma. No runs, no hits, one error, one left. We head to the seventh inning, still 3-2. Tacoma leading Albuquerque on the Isotopes Multimedia Network.
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0: On to the seventh inning, and the good news for Albuquerque is that starting pitcher Gabriel Moser has departed. The new pitcher is number 46, that is Nick Garcia. And so it's yet another quality start for a Tacoma starting pitcher. Tacoma leading, by the way, 3-2. Gabriel Moser, his second quality start of the week. 4 for the Rainiers in this six-game series. They're up to 21 for the season. That is by far the most in minor league baseball. And Kyle McCann will lead things off. McCann is 0-2. A lot of 0-1s for the Isotopes. And McCann takes high, ball one. Gabriel Moser retired the final 12 batters that he faced. Just 4 hits permitted, 2 runs both earned, 1 walk, 7 strikeouts. And now the 1-0 pitch from Garcia is grounded foul, sharply foul down the first baseline. McCann out in front of that one. And the count is 1-1. Garcia pitched 2 innings in Thursday's game, allowed 3 runs. All of it coming on a Charlie Condon 3-run homer. And the 1-1 pitch is fouled straight back to the screen. Well, Tacoma's bullpen is very well rested. With the way the starters have pitched this week, 6 innings, 2 runs, 6 innings, 1 run, 4 innings, 2 runs, 5 innings, 3 runs, 6 innings, 2 runs. That's a well-rested bullpen. And the 1-2 is a swing and a miss. McCann goes down swinging, one away. A lot of times we get to these Sunday games, the end of the week, and there's only a couple of guys who might be available down in the bullpen. And it may not be like your best options, your top options, but that is not the case for Tacoma. They have almost everyone available. Jose Cordova steps in. Righty on righty. And the first pitch is a called strike. Well, this has been a long road trip. I think everyone's going to be happy to head home after today's game. And Kyle McCann, definitely among them. It has been a really tough stretch for him at the plate this road trip. 0-1, ground ball to the left side. Sanchez fields, throws across his body and got him. Boy, Axel Sanchez can play some shortstop. That was not an easy play. Going to his right, that's a long throw across his body. He was somehow able to basically stop his momentum enough, turn his body, and then delivered a strike. Not picking on McCann, but just to follow up, he is 2-for-32 with 18 strikeouts during this road trip. Mike Antico now the batter. A swing and a miss, laid on that sinker, strike one. To Tacoma's pitchers have now retired 14 consecutive batters. And here's the 0-1. That is grounded fair down the third baseline past the dive of Lopez. And Tico's got himself a single. So that snaps the 14 straight that had been set down. And that is the tying run. Well, the Isotopes offense completely shut down, but the pitching staff has been really good keeping them in the game. So the tying run is at first. Go-ahead run is at the plate. Top of the seventh inning. Tevin Tucker, the batter. And first pitch is fouled straight back. Rockies are playing a day game in Las Vegas against the A's. It is 23-9. Rockies are leading. Welcome to the Pacific Coast League, Rockies and A's. A combined 38 hits in that game. The 0-1 is a swing and a miss. Went around enough. There's only been one error in that game. So the A's pitchers have allowed 23 runs, 21 of them earned. They're in the ninth inning. And the pitch is a little outside for ball. I've been checking to see if Antico might be running. I mean, he's got really good speed. That's a tying run. He can get down to second base. A base hit would tie it. He takes his lead. Luis Lopez just said something to him. He's leaning. He is running, head down, the pitch is high. Raleigh's throw is not in time, a stolen base with a feet first slide. And that stolen base is brought to you by Allied Universal. Just like that play, Allied Universal keeps your business one step ahead with smarter integrated security. It's a good throw, but just a little bit late. So indeed, Antico has stolen second. 2-2 pitch, Tucker swings and misses, struck him out, the side retired. No runs, one hit, no errors, one left. Time to stretch, middle of the seventh. 3-2, the score. Tacoma is leading Albuquerque, and this is the Isotopes Multimedia Network.
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0: 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First pitch high, ball one to Alejo Lopez. The new pitcher is Sammy Peralta. Cal Raleigh is due up next. He's not in the on-deck circle. Looks like he's still putting on his batting gloves, and now he's walking up the steps to the on-deck circle. The 1-0 is fouled back out of play. I think Peralta was getting a quick scouting report. Excuse me, Raleigh was getting a scouting report on Peralta. And time called by Lopez. He's a switch hitter, turns around to hit from the right side of the plate for the first time today. Peralta, the fourth pitcher for the Isotopes. And the 1-1 is a ground ball up the middle and off the glove of Martin into shallow left. Martin went into a dive to his left. We'll see how that one is scored. I'm guessing base hit. And here comes Cal Raleigh, probably for the final time today and on this rehab assignment. Raleigh today, single, walk, flyout. All three of those at-bats were from the left side of the plate against Keegan Thompson. Now he bats from the right side of the plate. First pitch is popped up in the air to shallow right. Charlie Condon coming in and makes the catch. So Raleigh retired on the first pitch. One away. The plan for Raleigh was to be reevaluated tomorrow by the Mariners' medical staff in consultation with the coaching staff and front office, and likely will be reinstated from the injured list. Raleigh pausing to give Connor Joe a few words, probably a scouting report on the pitcher. Here's Spencer Packer taking way outside for ball one. Lefty on lefty, and Peralta's 1-0 pitch is inside for ball. By the way, Alejo Lopez was credited with a single to begin this inning. He's at first, one out, 3-2, Tacoma the lead. And the 2-0 pitch from Peralta is a called strike on the inside corner. Peralta nods yes, stares at the runner at first. The pitch. Taking, called strike, good location there, bottom of the zone. Peralta comes set. Big leg kick. The pitch is a foul straight back, and the count holds at 2-2. Isotopes will fly home tonight, enjoy the day off tomorrow after a two-week-long road trip, and then we will be home for 2 weeks hosting Sugar Land. It's the Astros affiliate, and then Salt Lake. That is the Angels affiliate. 2-2 pitch is low and away. We'll get started at 6:35 Tuesday and Wednesday, 12 noon, or technically 12:05 Thursday. Night games Friday and Saturday, and then a week from today, it'll be our first Sunday night game of the year. 3-2 check swing foul toward the third base dugout. We have a youth summer program day on Thursday. We will celebrate Juneteenth on Friday. Saturday is World Soccer Day, a Mariachis game. Football jersey giveaway of the Mariachis on Saturday, plus postgame fireworks. Week from today is Father's Day. We'll have a pregame catch on the field. 3-2 is fouled back again. We will also have postgame fireworks a week from today. Saturday, June 27th is Duke's Retro Night. Hall of Fame induction ceremonies for the Albuquerque Professional Baseball Hall of Fame. Yet another 3-2 is yet another foul. This one over the netting into the stands on the third base side. The class of 2026 is Lorenzo Bundy, former Isotopes manager, last one to take them to the playoffs. And also former Pacific Coast League president Branch Rickey, who was instrumental in bringing baseball back to Albuquerque. 3-2 is outside ball four. And so Spencer Packard absolutely earned that walk. That was on the 10th pitch after fouling off three straight 3-2 pitches. Two on, one out. Connor Joe, the batter. 3-2, Tacoma leading. Peralta's first pitch is low, ball one. So a two-week homestand, and at the end of play, 1 week from today, is the end of the first half. And then everyone's records go back to 0-0. We start the second half. Next pitch is outside for a ball. Isotopes were in playoff contention for most of the first half. Basically all came to crashing to an end last weekend, and then especially early this week. Both runners go. The pitch is taken for a strike, and no throw by McCann. So a double steal. Lopez takes third. Packer takes second. It looked like McCann had a good grip on it. Most of the time when the catcher doesn't throw, it's because he either doesn't have a good grip or he thinks it's pointless. The 2-1 is high, ball three. Runners had good jumps, but I didn't think they had a spectacular jump. Peralta in jeopardy of loading the bases. His 3-1 is hit in the air to right field. Charlie Condon uses the glove to shield his eyes. He's battling the sun. He makes the catch. Runner is tagging. Throw home. One hopper in between. Hop. And the tag is applied by McCann. It's a double play. Charlie Condon, another excellent throw. That's three outfield assists in the last two games. That ends the inning. No runs, one hit, no errors, one left. We head to the eighth. It's still 3-2, Tacoma leading Albuquerque. And this is the Isotopes Multimedia Network.
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0: Albuquerque Isotopes running out of opportunities today. They come to bat in the top of the eighth inning, but they're still only trailing by one. It's Tacoma 3, Albuquerque 2. This might be the Isotopes' best chance based on where they are in their lineup. Top of the order, Richie Martin, Zach Veen, Charlie Condon scheduled to bat. First pitch, Martin pops it up, foul, behind home, mask off for Raleigh, and has no play. It lands about four rows into the stands and then bounces up much higher. Strike one. Nick Garcia back to the mound. He pitched to score the seventh inning in relief of Gabriel Moser. Garcia from the stretch, righty on righty. 0-1 pitch. Missed a little inside for a ball. Tacoma out of challenges. Isotopes have both. Isotopes have not challenged any today. Here's the 1-1 pitch. That is taken high, ball two. Martin homered in the third inning. That tied it at two. Tacoma scored in the bottom of the third, and we have had no runs since the third inning. The pitch taken, a called strike on the outside corner to make it 2-2. Two balls and two strikes on Martin. Here's the pitch. It's fouled straight back. This is really the first close game that we've had all week. All the others have been blowouts, mostly Tacoma blowing out the Topes, but the Topes had one laugher themselves. 2-2 is high and tight, ball three. Tacoma won 15-3, then 11-1, then 9-5. Albuquerque won 16-1 Friday. Rainiers victorious 11-2 yesterday. A one-run game on this Sunday afternoon. And the payoff is low, ball four. Martin draws a leadoff walk. And with his speed, a lot of options for what the Isotopes could do. But first, manager John Russell coming out of the Tacoma dugout points to the bullpen. We have a break in the action for this pitching change. Again, it's a 3-2 Tacoma lead over Albuquerque in the eighth on the Isotopes Multimedia Network.
12: Miller Lite no te llena. 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
0: The new pitcher for Tacoma is left-hander Josh Simpson. He takes over at a part of the Isotopes lineup where two of the next three batters will be lefties, including Zach Veen. Tying a run at first, nobody out, eighth inning. Tacoma 3, Albuquerque 2. Veen has flied to right, he has doubled, and he has lined to center. And Veen will use his timeout before the at-bat gets underway. Simpson pitched Thursday, 1 2/3 scoreless innings. He faced Veen, got him to pop up to shallow left, a ball caught by the third baseman. And now the first pitch is a little outside, tried a sweeper, ball one. Rainiers have already won the series 4-1. Isotopes trying to ensure they don't lose 5-6, though. And the 1-0 is hit in the air to left field, coming in toward the line. And there to make the catch is Colin Davis. So that's the first out here in the eighth, and Charlie Condon will bat next. Condon also faced Simpson Thursday, grounded out to the second baseman on the first pitch. Charlie's 0-3 today, 7-21 in the series. And the first pitch is high and outside, ball one. Martin takes his lead. Simpson stares at him, delivers home. Pitch is a called strike near the outside corner. It's 1-1. Martin with excellent speed at first base. He has stolen 13 bases this year, one this week. And the pitch home is a little bit low, ball two. Martin, when that last pitch was delivered, he was leaning towards second, but then as Simpson went into his delivery, he started to edge his way back toward first base to make sure he didn't get picked off. Once again, leaning a little, not a lot. Doesn't go. The pitch is a ground ball to the right side. That's a base hit this time. Martin stops at second base. Hunter Joe got to it quickly. So with the second baseman playing way up the middle, Condon able to get one into right field. So now you got first and third, one out. And the batter will be Vimeo Machine. Machine has walked, flied to right, and then struck out looking. All those were against the starter, Gabriel Moser, who was terrific. Two runs allowed in six innings. Simpson comes set, first pitch. Taking low, ball one. Isotope's been good in day games this year, 12-7. Tacoma, on the other hand, 6-9 in day games. And the 1-0 pitch is a wave and a miss. Isotope's have had a flair for the dramatic in day games as well. It was 2 weeks ago today when Charlie Condon hit a walk-off home run back in Albuquerque to end it. That was a day game. The 1-1 is called strike on the outside corner. Well, that was the second time today that Machine took a pitch, called a strike. That would have been a ball if he had challenged, but he did not. It was just a little bit outside. The 1-2 check swing foul. Still one ball, two strikes. Raleigh gives the signal to Simpson via the PitchCom device. Sets the target, and the 1-2 pitch. Got him looking. Called third strike outside corner. Machine goes down looking. Isotopes have struck out 10 times today. And by the way, that was not a strike according to the computer. It was way outside, and Machine did not challenge it. I mean, it was not close to the strike zone. So the home plate umpire, Alex Shears, missed it. And Machine did not challenge it. Catcher Cal Raleigh out to the mound for a visit. Raleigh caught 5 innings Tuesday, 7 innings Thursday, caught all 9 innings yesterday. Got a really nice spread for all of his teammates. They were all sitting in these picnic tables just outside the clubhouse on the concourse as I was leaving the ballpark. It smelled really good. I did not get any, by the way. And now he's catching today, day game after a night game. Mariners are hoping that he will be reinstated off the injured list on Tuesday, get their superstar slugging catcher back into their lineup. Conference on the mound complete. Nick Kent, the batter. Tying run at second. Go ahead, run at first. Topes trail 3-2, eighth inning. And the first pitch. Ground ball down the third baseline. Foul. Just foul. That is strike one. Kent is 0 for 3. All three of those against the starter, Moser. Wind, by the way, is not blowing in as strong as it was when the game began. Sun out, shining on the entire field. Hardly any clouds at all. 0-1 pitch. Fouled back. Out of play into the parking lot. It's nothing and two. Kent used his timeout, a deep breath, and then gets himself resettled in the right-handed batter's box. Runners take their leads. Martin at second, Condon at first. And a spin around, no throw. Nobody was at the bag. Now everyone's ready. Simpson sets. 0-2 pitch. In the dirt, low. That's a ball. One ball, two strikes. Now the next set and pitch. And that's a ground ball to the shortstop. Backhanded by Sanchez, but in and out of his glove, and everybody's safe. By the time he picked it up, everyone was pretty much at their bags. That'll likely be an error. Just a couple of steps to his right on the backhand. And so the bases are loaded now for Kyle McCann. It was hit hard. 100.8 was the exit velocity. I don't know if the official score is going to factor that into his decision. Kyle McCann at the plate, lefty on lefty. And the first pitch is taken for a ball. Well, the official score did take that into consideration, most likely, because he just decided that's a hit, an infield single. Bases loaded, two outs. 1-0 pitch, McCann takes, called strike. Sweeper in there. And now the 1-1, taken just outside. Fastball at 92 miles an hour, a little bit wide. McCann's got himself in a hitter's count for the first time today. 2-1, the pitch. Ground ball, right side. Second baseman Rambush is there. Throws on to first, side retired. Isotopes cannot cash in. They do not score. Two hits, no errors, and three left on base. Bottom of the eighth coming up next. It's Tacoma 3, Albuquerque 2 on the Isotopes Multimedia Network.
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0: John Brebbia takes over on the mound for Albuquerque as we start the bottom of the eighth inning. Tacoma leading 3-2. Rainiers looking for some insurance runs. Brebbia trying to keep it close as we conclude this six-game series and 12-game road trip. Today's attendance here at historic Cheney Stadium, 7,090. 7090. That is a season high here in Tacoma. Well, yesterday they announced a sellout at 6714, so I'm guessing today, although to be honest, there is a lot of empty seats. Might be a lot of people getting out of the sun to different locations. It actually looked like there was a lot more people last night than tonight, but it's tickets out more than people actually sitting in seats. Victor Labrada at the plate takes high ball one. Well, the score was 3-2 after three innings, and that is still the score here in the bottom of the eighth. The 1-0 pitch is taken for a called strike. Rockies game is final. 23-9, Rockies defeat the A's in Las Vegas. 1-1, line drive, base hit, just over the jump of the first baseman, Cordova. Condon cuts it off, throw to second, two-hopper tag, and out is the call. And Charlie Condon's got yet another outfield assist. Two today, two yesterday. How about the arm of Charlie Condon in right field, folks? Condon has not played a whole lot of outfield. He has mostly been an infielder when he was in college and in the lower minors. Here's Colin Davis. First pitch swinging, fouls it back. Yesterday, Condon threw out Labrada trying to stretch a single into a double. He threw out Brock Rodin trying to go first to third on a single. Here's the 0-1 pitch. That's a called strike. Today, he threw out Alejo Lopez trying to tag on a fly ball to right field. Threw him out at home and then just threw out Victor Labrada for the second time in as many days, as Labrada trying to turn a single into a double. Four outfield assists in two games for Condon. Here's the 0-2. Fouled straight back. Brebby, a right-hander, works from the windup. 0-2 pitch. Fouled off into the stands. It's still 0-2. Around the Pacific Coast League, Las Vegas and Sacramento tied for first entering the day. Sacramento will play later on tonight. Las Vegas victorious in 11 innings, 12-7 at Omaha. 0-2, check swing. Yeah, he went around. Davis strikes out on a check swing. There's two away. Well, Las Vegas would not be denied. In that game, Omaha scored one in the bottom of the ninth inning to tie it. Both teams scored one in the 10th. Las Vegas five in the 11th for the 12-7 victory. Third place, Oklahoma City at 1.5 games back, is trailing 4-2 at Charlotte in the 7th inning. And Blake Rambusch swings and fouls the first pitch off out of play here in Tacoma, strike one. Two outs, nobody on. 3-2, Tacoma leading. Brebbia trying to keep it a one-run deficit. We'll see if the Isotopes can rally in the ninth. They'll have Cordova, Antico, and Tucker, 7-8-9 spots. Here's the pitch. That is low. If Pedro Lopez wants to utilize his bench, he's got the speed of Drew Avens available as a pinch runner. And he's also got Andrew Kisner as a pinch hitter option. Here's the 1-1. That's a little inside, ball two. Brebbia rocks and fires. Called strike. Good slider, makes it 2-2. Brebbia's ready. He deals. That's low in the dirt. And the count is full. Three balls and two strikes. McCabe. Can't sets the target. The payoff pitch is a ground ball, base hit right field. Tucker, the second baseman, diving to his left just beyond his reach. And so Blake Rambusch is aboard. That is the ninth hit for Tacoma, out hitting the Isotopes 9-7 and leading 3-2. Carson Taylor now the batter. Left-handed hitter is 0-3. Rebia's pitch, a swing and a miss. Got the fastball by him, strike one. Taylor used his timeout, now he steps back in. Infield just plays him slightly to pull. Rebia's 0-1 pitch, runner goes from first, it's taken low, throw down to second, not in time, a stolen base. Blake Rambusch steals his second base this week. Rainiers have stolen four bases this week. Four today, 12 for the week. Let's repeat that. Four today, 12 for the week. Only been thrown out once. Base hit would bring in an insurance run. The 1-1, ground ball to the right side. Cordova backhands, underhand flip to Brebia, covering for the outside, retired. No runs, two hits, no errors, and one left on base. Ninth inning coming up when we come back. Tacoma 3, Albuquerque 2 on the Isotopes Multimedia Network.
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0: Last call for the Albuquerque Isotopes. They need one to tie, two for the lead here in the ninth. Tacoma with a 3-2 lead. And right-hander Houston Roth takes over on the mound to try to close it out. Roth has three saves and four opportunities this season. It'll be Jose Cordova to lead it off. Mike Antico is standing in the on-deck circle. And it looks like Tevin Tucker's got a bat and about to put on his helmet. He's due up third. Roth has made 18 appearances, a 3.41 ERA. First pitch, fastball a little low, ball one, fastball at 93 miles an hour. Opponents are only hitting 183 against him. More strikeouts than innings pitched. It's 1-0. A swing and a foul to even the count at 1-1. Isotopes concluding a 12-game, two-week-long road trip. These are tough. And when you look at how the Isotopes have done in these types of road trips over the years, it shows you how tough it is. A 1-1 pitch. is a soft liner left center, and there to make the catch is Colin Davis, one away. Minor League Baseball switched to this six-game series format in 20.

0: road trip we had 3 years ago about this exact same time of year. We also came here to Tacoma and we went to Reno, went 3-9 on that road trip. And the Isotopes are one out away from going 3-9 again. Tevin Tucker will try to keep this game going. About half the crowd standing on their feet, clapping their hands in unison. Tucker swings, fouls the first pitch back, strike one. If Tucker can get on, Richie Martin's on deck, then Zach Veen. 3-2, Rainiers lead, top of the ninth. Here's the pitch. Taken low and outside for a ball. Rainiers trying to go 5-1 this week. It would be the first time this year Tacoma has taken 5 of 6 from any opponent. The 1-1. Low and outside, ball 2. It would also be the first time the Isotopes have lost 5 of 6 against any opponent. But not dead yet. Still got to get that 27th out. Here's the 2-1 pitch. Taken, called strike, inside corner. And now Tucker and the Isotopes are down to their final strike. Video board says noise. Fans make it. 2-2 pitch from Roth to Tucker. Lowe lays off a sweeper and the count is full. And now the 3-2 pitch, with the crowd almost completely on its feet, is a called third strike that'll be challenged by Tucker. As of now, the game is over. Will it stand? It'll be close. The computer says confirm strike three. At the top outside corner, the ball game is officially over. Tacoma victorious, 3-2 over Albuquerque. The Rainiers win 5 of 6 games in this series, and the Isotopes finish their two-week road trip with a 3-9 record. So the Tubes go down in order 1-2-3 in the ninth. We'll take a break, then come back and start the Southwest Copy Systems post-game show. We'll add up all the totals, go through the highlights, the game recap, check in on some other scores as well, and look ahead to the next homestand. Again, the final. The Mariners affiliate defeats the Rockies affiliate. Tacoma Rainiers 3, Albuquerque Isotopes 2, and this is the Albuquerque Isotopes Multimedia Network.
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3: 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Here are the totals on this Sunday fun day for victorious Tacoma. 3 runs, 9 hits, no errors. The Rainiers leave 8 on base. For Albuquerque, 2 runs, 7 hits, 1 error. Isotopes trained 7 runners on base. Winning pitcher was Gabriel Moser. He went 6 innings, allowed 2 runs. It was the second time this week he had a quality start. It was the 4th quality start overall this week by the Rainiers starting pitchers, and Moser improved his record to 5-3. The loss goes to Keegan Thompson. He permitted 3 runs in 4 innings. His record drops to 1-4. The save goes to Houston Roth, a 1-2-3 clean 9th inning, the 4th save for Roth. Time of the game was 2 hours and 27 minutes, 2:27. We began at 1:37 p.m. Pacific time, ended at 4:04. Today's attendance brought to you by the New Mexico Public Regulation Commission. Announced crowd here at historic Cheney Stadium, a season high for the Rainiers, 7,090. With the victory, Tacoma takes 5 of 6 in the series. The Rainiers are now 30-39 overall. With the loss, the Isotopes finish their 2-week road trip with a 3-9 record. Overall record is now 35-34. Last time the Isotopes were 1 game above 500 was back on May 1st. And again, we still have 6 games left in the first half of the season before everyone's records will go back to 0-0. So those are the totals. We'll take a break, then we'll come back. We'll continue with the Southwest Copy Systems postgame show with the game recap and the highlights. Again, the final, 3-2. Tacoma wins it over Albuquerque, and this is the Isotopes Multimedia Network.
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3: A lot of fans still here at historic Cheney Stadium surrounding the dugouts looking for autographs or maybe one last glimpse of Cal Raleigh, who I'm almost positive is back at the clubhouse right now. 3-2, the final. Tacoma defeats Albuquerque on this Sunday afternoon. We continue with the Southwest Copy Systems postgame show. Let's give you the details of how it occurred. Gabriel Moser set the tone for Tacoma, a 1-2-3 top of the first inning with him on the mound. In the bottom of the first, off Keegan Thompson. Second batter was Cal Raleigh. He singled to right. 2 batters later, Connor Joe singled to center. That moved Raleigh to second base. A wild pitch advanced the runners to second and third, and that brought Victor Labrada to the plate. Is a liner up the middle. That's a base hit to center. Raleigh scores. Here comes Connor Joe. The throw home from Veen over the cutoff man's head. That means that down to second goes Labrada because of the throw. It's a two-run single, and it's a 2-0 Rainiers lead. Labrada later stole third. There was a walk that put runners at the corners, but Keegan Thompson able to get out of the jam with just the two runs by striking out Blake Rambusch. In the top of the second, VML Machine led off the inning with a walk. Next two batters struck out. Jose Cordova then singled to right. That put runners at first and second. And at the plate was Mike Antico. Here's the 0-1. And that is a soft liner. Base hit over the jump of the second baseman, Rambusch. Machine's on his way home. The throw from Joe is up the first baseline. Machine scores. Isotopes get the run back. Now trailing 2-1. No other runs in that inning after Tevin Tucker grounded out. In the bottom of the second, after Axel Sanchez singled with one out, Keegan Thompson got a ground ball double play to end the inning. Now let's go third inning. Leading off the frame for the Isotopes was shortstop Richie Martin Jr. He is pulled to left field and deep. Back goes Davis, but that one is out of here. Onto the Michelob Ultra launch pad. Richie Martin Jr. with his first home run in an Isotopes uniform. That ties it up 2-2 here in the third inning. Zach Veen followed with a double, later went to third on a pass ball, but he was stranded there, as not only did the Isotopes not get any other base runners in that inning, they had the next 14 batters were all retired in order. 12 in a row by the starter Moser, and then the first two that reliever Nick Garcia faced. Meanwhile, let's get back to the bottom of the third. It's a 2-2 game. Cal Raleigh in his second plate appearance drew a walk on seven pitches. Two batters later, Connor Joe also walked. Two on, one out. And once again, Victor Labrada, the batter. 1-2, ground ball sharply hit. Base hit past the dive of Cordova. Down the line, heading toward the corner. Raleigh will score. Joe is held at third base. And so it's a RBI double for Victor Labrada. Rainiers have regained the lead at 3-2. Next two batters struck out, and so it was 3-2 after three innings. And then, well, zeros for both teams in the fourth, fifth, sixth, seventh, eighth, and ninth innings. There's no additional runs the rest of the way. Again, at one point, the Isotopes had 14 consecutive batters who were retired. In the seventh, there was a two-out single by Mike Antico, who stole second. He was stranded there. In the eighth inning, they got a walk and a couple of singles to load the bases, but could not take advantage. Meanwhile, the Isotopes bullpen was great. Thompson went four innings. Parker Mashinsky, a scoreless fifth. Jordan Romano, a scoreless sixth inning. It was Sammy Peralta pitching in the seventh inning, and he got some help for his scoreless inning because Alejo Lopez began the inning with a single. Then came a flyout and a walk, and then a double steal put runners at second and third with one out and Connor Joe the batter. Is hit in the air to right field. Charlie Condon uses the glove to shield his eyes. He's battling the sun. He makes the catch. Runner is tagging. Throw home. One hopper in between. Hop. And the tag is applied by McCann. It's a double play. Charlie Condon, another excellent throw. That's three outfield assists in the last two games. That ends the inning. And that is the Jack Daniel's Tennessee Whiskey play of the game. Jack Daniel's Tennessee Whiskey, proud sponsor of the Isotopes. Every drop of Jack is mellowed through sugar maple charcoal for that signature smooth taste. Now that is what makes Jack, Jack. Whether neat on the rocks or with a splash of cola, enjoy the game with a true American classic. Please drink responsibly. In the bottom of the eighth inning, Charlie Condon had another outfield assist. He threw out Victor Labrada trying to stretch a single into a double. He had four outfield assists in the last two games, two at second base, one at third base, and one at home. So now let's go to the ninth inning. Houston Roth looking to close it out. Jose Cordova flew out to left. Mike Antico grounded out to first. And last chance for the Isotopes was Tevin Tucker. With the crowd almost completely on its feet is a called third strike that'll be challenged by Tucker. As of now, the game is over. Will it stand? It'll be close. The computer says confirm strike three. At the top outside corner, the ball game is officially over. Tacoma victorious 3-2 over Albuquerque. The Rainiers win 5 of 6 games in this series, and the Isotopes finish their 2-week road trip with a 3-9 record. So that's how it sounded on this Sunday afternoon. And even though the Isotopes did not win today's game, James Carinch in public relations helps companies re-strategize their communications to better prepare for the next win. Find out more at jamescarinchin.com. All right, we'll take another break. We'll come back, give you some details about the Rockies' wild game in Las Vegas. Update the scores around the Pacific Coast League and the standings as best we can. Again, the final, Tacoma 3, Albuquerque 2, and this is the Isotopes Multimedia Network.
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3: Final segment of the Southwest Copy Systems postgame show. Tacoma victorious 3-2 over Albuquerque here at historic Cheney Stadium. Let's update the Isotopes parent club. The Colorado Rockies played a classic Pacific Coast League game at a Pacific Coast League ballpark. In case you didn't hear, the Rockies are playing the A's in Las Vegas this weekend, and Colorado wins it 23-9. You heard me right, 23-9. The Rockies defeated the A's at Las Vegas ballpark. The Rockies hit 5 home runs, 2 by Willie Castro, who drove in 7 runs. Troy Johnston homered. Hunter Goodman hit 2 home runs. TJ Rumfield homered. The Rockies had 24 hits along with their 23 runs. Iverson Castellano, who was just called up to the majors yesterday off the Isotopes roster, went the final 3 innings and actually got the save. Yes, even in a 23-9 final score, someone got the save. That's one of the quirks of the save rule, is that if you pitch the final 3 innings, regardless of what the final score is, you get a save. Tsuyoshi Sugano allowed 8 runs in 5 innings. He still got the win. He's 7-4. So the A's won the first 2. The Rockies salvaged the final game, avoided getting swept. The Rockies will then head off to Chicago next. Around the Pacific Coast League, there's a few night games. Let's go based on the standings here. Sacramento and Las Vegas tied for first coming into the day. Sacramento's playing later on tonight at Sugarland. Las Vegas wins at Omaha 12-7 in 11 innings. So as of now, Las Vegas a half game lead over Sacramento. And again, Sacramento playing later on tonight. Oklahoma City came into the day 1.5 games out of first. OKC is batting in the 9th inning, trailing 4-3 at Charlotte. None of the other teams really have any kind of postseason hopes. Salt Lake, for the record, though, wins at Reno 11-10. El Paso and Round Rock are just underway. They're in the 2nd inning there in the suburbs of Austin. With the Isotopes lost today, they are now mathematically eliminated from the first half title. The Isotopes are now 7 games behind Las Vegas in the loss column with 6 games remaining. Isotopes will go home to play Sugarland starting on Tuesday, and then a week from Tuesday, everyone's records go back to 0-0 as we begin the second half of the season. And again, it's a split season format, so it's going down to the wire between Sacramento, Las Vegas, and Oklahoma City. terms of the matchups next week for those two, those three teams in contention, Sacramento will play at Oklahoma City, and Las Vegas will play at home against Round Rock. So that's going to wrap up the Southwest Copy Systems postgame show. We invite you to join us again on Tuesday. Isotopes will fly home tonight, off tomorrow, and then begin a six-game series against the Sugarland Space Cowboys. That is the Astros affiliate. We will play night games Tuesday and Wednesday, a day game on Thursday. Then we will play night games on Friday, Saturday, and Sunday this upcoming week. That begins a two-week homestand. We hope that you can make plans to come join us. We got a lot of fun promotions that we will be doing over the next 2 weeks. We will start our coverage on radio Tuesday at 6:15 Mountain Time with the On Deck Show, and first pitch is set for 6:35. We'll get all the starting pitching matchups tomorrow. 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Once again, the final, Mariners affiliate defeats the Rockies affiliate. That's Tacoma 3, Albuquerque 2. Coming up next, we'll join the Infinity Sports Network programming in progress. 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

0: The weekend's finally here. Ready to let loose and have some fun? 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So let's keep those memories positive. Picture it. 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Sounds great, right? 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
17: Not making excuses for them. I'm giving New York all the credit because the way they basically sliced through the Eastern Conference and basically were sitting around eating hors d'oeuvres as the Knicks. I mean, as the Spurs were fighting off the Timberwolves and the Blazers and they just going through the gauntlet of the Western Conference. The Knicks are sitting back on in their Chase lounge, saying, "Oh, well, let's just with the you know like watching a TV show." So they were the most rested, the most experienced, and I knew when they first lost the first two games, I'm like, it's over because they know this team is worn out and tired. It's like a runner. It's like taking a high school track star and saying, okay, now go compete for a gold medal in the Olympics. They've never been there. You've never been up against that type of competition. No matter how talented you are at 20 years old, your body has to go to that point and be pushed to that level.
18: Thank you for the phone call, Carl. By the way, your Spurs, if you did not know, the Spurs are the favorite going into next year. The odds are out, and the Spurs are the favorite. The Knicks are the fourth. The Knicks have the fourth best odds to win the NBA title next year. It goes Spurs at +2. This is as of right now, and this is before Giannis gets traded and all the things that happen in the offseason. Spurs, Thunder, Celtics +550. And the Knicks at +650. After that, it's a huge drop off to the Pacers because they're expecting big things when Halliburton gets back, the Nuggets, the T-Wolves. For some reason, the Lakers are +3,000. I don't know about that one. Thank you for the phone call, man. Appreciate you. Let's go to Weil in Jacksonville. Weil, thank you for calling. Or is it Wiley? Wiley, you're on Westwood One Sports.
19: Hello.
18: What's up, man?
19: I was about to talk about the Spurs and how they're like a rip. So I think that the Knicks are a really well built team. They have a really nice team that like works really hard. Like Jalen Brunson is a great example. He wasn't great in college, but he really improved.
18: Do you know Jalen Brunson was the national player of the year on a national championship team? He was literally the best player in America.
19: Oh.
18: Yeah, it's okay, man. He just was a second-round pick.
19: Okay, thank you for the correction.
18: That's all right, man. Thank you, Wiley, for calling. And I like you, man. You don't be a stranger. In 10 years, you're going to take my job. Just don't do it too quickly. Let's go to Matt down in South Beach. What's up, Matt? Thank you for calling. You're on Westwood One Sports.
20: Hey, how you doing, man? Thank you for having me on. I just wanted to talk about Mitch Johnson, the coach of the Spurs. Like, I was watching the game, and at the end of every single quarter, his substitutions were terrible. Like,
18: yes,
20: he would
18: yes!
20: take out Wemby and Dallin Harper at the same time, and we'd have to watch De'Aaron Fox just throw up bricks after brick after brick. It was probably the worst display of coaching substitutions I've ever seen. I don't know if it's because those guys were gassed, but I would have just ran that entire offense through Dallin Harper because he was the only one that had it going on, to be honest.
18: Hey, I think Dallin Harper is, there's so much to unpack and I don't have a ton of time to do it about De'Aaron Fox, but thank you for calling because here's what they owe Fox for the next 4 years. They owe him $49 million for next year, $53 million for the following year. He'll make $57 million and then $61 million. There is not a San Antonio Spurs fan out there that wants De'Aaron Fox to even be on the roster next year. De'Aaron Fox should have been finals MVP because there was not a single player in the entire series that helped the Knicks more than Brunson, more than OG. De'Aaron Fox was the most valuable player for the New York Knicks team. It was painful to watch De'Aaron Fox play basketball in this series. Last call. Let's go to Raleigh. Raleigh in Miami. You're on Westwood One Sports.
21: Hey, what's going on, brother? Thank you for taking my call, man. Great
18: you got
21: show.
18: It. Thank you.
21: I just wanted to touch on the Spurs real quick and Jalen Brunson. You know, I'm a diehard Heat fan, and I hate to say it. You know, the Knicks won fair and square. They did what they had to do. And the Spurs are OKC light. They're going to be okay for the next, you know, 3, 4, 5 years. But I haven't heard really a lot of people talk about the Jalen Brunson and his dad, the post-game interview, where they're not even asking him. You know, Jalen Brunson, you know, they're letting him kind of hype it up. But they didn't even ask him any questions about greatest Nick or anything. And his dad stops the interview to say, oh, before, let's get it off the table. Or Patrick Ewing is the greatest Nick ever. Let's be real. He's like, I love my son, but Patrick Ewing is the greatest Nick ever. This guy just won a championship, that something that hasn't been done in 45 years. And he dropped 45 in a finals clinching game. I'm sorry, this guy's the best Nick ever to do it. It's a little premature to say, but Melo, Ewing, we can go down. Allen Houston, Camby, all these guys didn't do it. Spreewell, this guy just made history, and he did the same thing LeBron did. The only thing is LeBron's from over there, and he gets the big shine. But Brunson's the best Nick to do it, you know. And I think it was a cornball move by his dad to put his son down there and when he was in the post game interview, you know. But just wanted to touch on that, brother. I'll hear off air. Thank you.
18: Hey,
21: man.
18: Dude, thank you for calling, man. Appreciate it. Look, I don't know who the greatest Nick ever is. I think there's a Mount Rushmore of four, and then there's a big drop off. All right. There's Willis Reed, Clyde Frazier, Ewing, and now Brunson. DeBuscher was in that conversation, but no, it's Reed, it's Frazier, it's Ewing, and it's Brunson. And not every NBA franchise has that level of a Mount Rushmore, but that's their Mount Rushmore right there. And if you want, and those are to me 1A, 1B, 1C, 1D. If you're older, you would say Clyde Frazier or Willis Reed. If you're my age, I'm 45. You might say Patrick Ewing because I watched Ewing for most of his career. I was 4 when he was drafted. I mean, Brunson, what he did in this finals, what he has done in the fourth quarter of so many games, I listen to that argument as well. Hey, we will definitely take more calls on the Knicks and Spurs, but I want to switch it up a little bit and talk about the best, maybe the best player, but how about the best pitcher in baseball? It's not in New York. It's not in Chicago. He doesn't pitch in Los Angeles. It's not that guy. But the best pitcher in baseball is in one of the smallest markets in all of sports. We'll hit that coming up with a special guest coming up next on Westwood One Sports.
22: 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The U.S. beats Paraguay and gives the nation something to believe in. Is their World Cup run just getting started? Westwood One Sports.
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33: 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It's blazing hot out here. Smokey Bear says,
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36: The Sports Animal is now 27 years old. What we're saying is, it's now not creepy to tell us how good we look for our age. 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Creeper.
3: Two-thirds of the way through April. It is now June 14th. Joining us now from the Locked On Brewers podcast, host Chuck Freeman is with us. A guy I used to work with, Chuck, you and I are back in our affiliate in Milwaukee. Thanks for coming on, Chuck.
4: How about that? Who would have guessed that? Somehow we found a way to reconnect, man. Great talking to you, and good to hear you again.
3: Let's talk about the Miz. Last year, his debut season, he was just unbelievable, and I know the Brewers had the playoff run. They got knocked around by the Dodgers at one point in the NLCS, but what a breath of fresh air this kid has been. He has got to be the most exciting Brewer since I don't even know who to say.
4: Well, without question, the most exciting pitcher in Brewers history. You know, nobody's ever thrown this hard and been this dominant on the hill. It's just like, what is Miz going to do next? He's flirted with a no-hitter a few times, but what he did last Friday night, Mike, the 15 Ks, the 95 pitches, just being dominant, the one hit. People argue that it might be the best pitching performance in baseball history. I will argue at least it's maybe the best one-hitter in baseball history.
3: You know, it was the best non-clinching Brewers performance, I think, in Milwaukee Brewers history. And when you were in the same conversation as Tarek Skubal or in a game they refer to as the Maddox, I feel mm-hmm. like that's a pretty good company to be a part of.
4: Oh, sure. And he's such a mild-mannered guy, Mike. He's just one of these guys who, he just kind of takes everything as it goes and all that. And he's 24 years old. And, man, he was... He threw 104.5 miles an hour. He thinks he can get to 105.
3: Come on.
4: That's just amazing.
3: Come on, Free. 105 miles an hour.
4: He thinks he can get to 105. Now, I'll say this. Pat Murphy, the manager of the Brewers, will say this. You know what? It's great that we're talking these numbers on him, but he cares more about location. Where is that pitch located? You know, he says that anybody can hit a 100 mile an hour fastball. Although I don't know, but he says, you gotta locate that baby in just the right direction, and Miz appears to not only he's throwing hard, but he's locating it right now. And then of course Christopher Sanchez, who might have been the leading candidate for Cy Young, Mike, got taken to the woodshed by the Brewers today, and the Brewers beat him 4-0.
3: Yeah, I think he's got to be the front runner for the Cy Young, or he's in the conversation easily. Talking about Brewers starter Jacob Mizorowski right now with Locked On Brewers podcast host Chuck Freeman here on Westwood One Sports. I'm Mike Wickett. Now, every time I talk to anybody about Mizorowski throwing 102, 103, 104 miles an hour, the conversation has to shift to, well, is he going to blow his arm out? Because you're not supposed to throw this hard. It doesn't look like he really throws hard when he releases the ball. Is there conversation around conserving him or having him not throw as hard to conserve that arm?
4: Well, that's the deal. I think that's what, it's hard to tell somebody, don't throw the ball so hard. But but I think, though, that's part of the plan that what I was telling you with Murphy, scale back a little bit and then have location. Time will tell on something like that. Who knows? Pitchers who've thrown certainly less harder than he has thrown have come up with injuries, but yeah, that is a lot of torque. He's 6'7" out there. He's all arms and legs, kind of like you, Wicked.
3: Yeah. I'm the Jacob Mizorowski of Westwood One. Everyone says that.
4: He's got the arms and legs going on there. People saw you, but he gets it all going in the right direction, and nobody can hit him. Do you realize like a year ago, people were talking about him like being the closer of the future with the Brewers, but he started a few games. It was like, nope, this guy's a starter for the foreseeable future.
3: Was he supposed to be this good when he was in the minor league system?
4: He was a second round draft pick, and there was some buzz last year. When are the Brewers going to call him up? Because he was throwing hard. He was throwing harder than anybody in the minor leagues at this point because he was throwing 100 down there. So when there was an opening to bring him up, they finally did in June, and they've never looked back.
3: Talking with Locked On Brewers podcast host Chuck Freeman on Westwood One Sports, I'm Mike Wickett. I know the Brewers have been close, Freems. They've been very close to getting to a World Series several times in the last 10 or 15 years. Are they going to be in a position that they will actually make a big blockbuster move? Let's say a Tarek Skubal-sized move when we get to the trade deadline in a few weeks.
4: Yeah, I thought so last year. You know, the Brewers going into August 1st, it was thought that maybe they're going to make a move here. They got the best record in baseball. They didn't, but they went on to win the day after the trading deadline. They went on to win 14 in a row. So it's like, I feel like the Brewers are very cautious about doing that. They're not giving up any of their top prospects. They're not doing that at all. They are very chemistry conscious. In other words, they feel like everybody's on the same page on this team, almost like a college team. And they feel like, do we bring somebody in with try to jeopardize that chemistry on this team? They go a lot on that. It's not the most talented team in the world. The Brewers are never going to be compared to the Dodgers. And, of course, the Dodgers took them out in four games, or the 27 Yankees. But somehow these guys fundamentally always do everything correct. And I think that goes a long way. But to answer your question, will they make a move? I don't think they're giving up any of their top prospects. And that's what it would be to get Skubal or anybody else.
3: When you have the top farm system in baseball, it feels like to me you could give up two of the top 12. But you don't think the Brewers are thinking about doing that? I know I put this out on social media and Brewers fans attacked me. I said, no one's untouchable, but you don't think that they're looking at giving up any of their top one or two names on their list?
4: Well, it's funny because some of those guys play the same position.
3: They all play the same position. That's the point. they're seven shortstops.
4: they're all shortstops. It's like, you can. Last time I checked the game of baseball, I don't know. You can only play one shortstop at a time. There's a few guys. There's three of them in particular who are in the top 100. One can play third base, and this Pratt, who they just called up, could play third, I suppose, as well. But which is a good problem I had. But you would think, it doesn't sound like that they really have too much interest in trading any one of those guys.
3: Chuck, final question for you. More likely to be in Milwaukee when we get to October, Tarek Skubal or Giannis?
4: Well, I don't think either, but I would say Tarek Skubal. That's an interesting question. That's a great question. Leave it to you to come up with that kind of scenario right there. But
3: we've gone national, Frames.
4: Now, don't be like the rest of those national guys and be pushing Giannis out of Milwaukee.
3: No.
4: Don't you be getting on that train.
3: No, I'm not Shams.
4: I think Skubal would be the likely possibility, although I don't think it's happening either.
3: Chuck, appreciate it, man. Continued success for all things Brewers. Make sure you follow Chuck at Chuck Freeman on Twitter and Locked On Brewers, the podcast. Chuck, enjoy the summer. Should be an awesome one for everybody in the Brew City.
4: Awesome. Great being on with you, Mike.
3: You too. Chuck Freeman, Locked On Brewers podcast host. Jacob Mizorowski, here's some ridiculous stats, all right? Third pitcher with at least 15 strikeouts and no more than one base runner in a shutout since 1900. That's what he did on Friday night. He now has an ERA of 0.17 in his last eight starts. It's the lowest ERA in an eight-start span since earned runs became an official stat in 1913. Mizorowski, he allowed one base runner on a fourth-inning single, which was erased on a double play. That's right. He did face the minimum on Friday night. 27 batters, 15 strikeouts. Tied for the most by a pitcher when he faced the minimum since 1900. Eric Bedard did it in 2007 when he allowed two hits. The Miz allowed one. He threw 15 strikeouts in a shutout in just 95 pitches. It's the most strikeouts in a, quote, Maddox on fewer than 100 pitches since pitch counts have been tracked back in 1988, and he broke the record, which, by the way, was held by future Milwaukee Brewer Tarek Skubal, who had a 13-strikeout Maddox back in 2025. This kid is dynamite. He is must-see TV, and he reminds me of Justin Verlander. He's tall. He's arms and legs. He reminds me of a guy like Verlander who, you know, you watch Verlander throw, and for him, 102 was 103 was like, wow. This kid's thrown 104, 104 and a half, and it doesn't look like he's throwing all that hard when you do watch him. It's just, it's incredible to me to watch this kid pitch. Mondo, how much time do I have left in the hour? Probably less than a minute, I would assume. Mondo?
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3: Minute left. Okay, I got a minute left. So this Mizorowski kid, if you have not yet seen it, if you haven't watched him, because the Brewers are the Brewers, you don't get him on national TV all that much. It's okay. You know, they're the little guy. They don't get on TV. But this guy is as fun to watch as there is a pitcher to watch in all of Major League Baseball. And if the Brewers, and they have another dude named Harrison who's has an ERA under 2 as well. It's a really good 1-2 punch. The Brewers don't score a ton of runs. They have some pop. They don't score a ton of runs. We'll see what they do when we get to the trade deadline. Mike Wickett, more coming up next here on Westwood One Sports.
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